0: Kevin Cohen.
1: Baker Mayfield and the Tampa Bay Buccaneers agreed to a three-year, $165 million contract extension. That's an annual average value of $55 million per year. He's the 13th highest paid quarterback in the NFL. And when that went down, I was surprised because I thought Baker and the Bucs had kind of broken off talks and maybe the Bucs were going to look ahead to the 2027 QB heavy draft. And they still could as a backup potentially for Baker Mayfield. But Chris Canty said something very interesting on Unsportsmanlike Wednesday morning. He said, all you need to be is a top 10 or 12 quarterback for 1 year for a team to win it all. Not every year. And that changed my mindset a little bit in terms of the Baker Mayfield contract extension. I don't believe he can be a top 10 quarterback for each of the next 3 to 4 years. I believe it is possible for him to be that for 1 year. And if they can get 1 year along with that wide receiving core and that defense behind Todd Bowles, the head coach, just maybe Tampa can win it all. Coming up in 60 seconds, I'll tell you why a repeat is out the window.
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1: The NFL season finally begins tonight. Seattle, the defending champions, great defense, great quarterback from a year ago, and phenomenal head coaching. They open their title defense against the AFC champion from a year ago, New England Patriots. It's a Super Bowl rematch tonight. Seattle deserves all the credit in the world for what they were able to accomplish a year ago. But the idea of a repeat champion seems hard for me to imagine. I could say no disrespect to Seattle, but it is completely disrespectful. Sam Darnold has made me look bad time after time after time. I just don't believe he can do this twice in a row. What did I just tell you? You needed to be a starting quarterback that's in the top 10 to 12 for 1 year to win a title if you have that great of a defense. That's what Darnold did last year. I can't imagine him doing it again this year. It seems hard to believe that Sam Darnold overall is just going to be a top 10 to 12 quarterback in the NFL every single year. For the ESPN Radio Sports Beat, I'm Evan Cohen.
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6: Look, I can't get mad at him, right? I mean, here's the part of what had happened. It was one of those things where Baker had to make a calculated decision. Baker realized a couple of things. You know, one, you're always going to get more, theoretically, from the team that you're playing for than... Not always, depending on who you are in your position, but more often than not, if you're a guy, a middling, and when I say middling, if you're not one of the top four or five guys at a position, right, you're more likely to get more from the team that you play for than you would on the open market, even if there is some sort of, you know, sort of bidding war for you. 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
2: Welcome to the Luke Fickell Show as the Badgers get ready for Game 2 in the home opener this Saturday night against Western Illinois at Camp Randall Stadium. Kickoff is set for 6:15. And on tonight's show, of course, we'll visit with the head coach. We'll also check in with a couple of his players. Javon Robinson, transfer from Arizona State, fastest player on the team. Just ask him. He'll tell you about it. He will join us coming over here from Tempe. And Abu Sama, also pretty fast. Running back, comes over from Iowa State. We'll hear from those guys a bit later in the show, but as always, we begin with the Badgers head coach. Luke, we sat here on these chairs, paint the picture for the listening audience, and I asked you what are the things that keep you up at night before the first game, and you mentioned all the new faces. How is it going to go? So now you got something on tape. Give us your thoughts on that, what you saw from those guys, and, you know, the other stuff gets talked about, what didn't go well, but let's talk about what did. What jumps out to you from last week?
3: I was pleasantly, I'm not saying surprised, this is what I was hoping for and expecting, guys to come out and play really physical. I don't know if I'd said it, I don't know if it was on the show or not, but probably the one most important thing for us was the first 6 to 8 minutes. It had to be a poise, handling whatever new things they were going to bring out, the tempos of things, and both offensively and defensively. And I couldn't be more proud and happy with the way they went about that. They were business-oriented. They didn't let the energy and the motions of things get overwhelm them. First 6, 8 minutes, you know, I mean, we executed in a lot of ways and a lot of things really, really well, made adjustments. I thought our guys were in a really good place. And you know, again, the environment and things like that, there's, you know, 16 to 17 new starters. And some guys had started other places, but there's probably a good almost two-thirds of the guys that were playing that had never really played in that environment or, you know, even played as much as they have in college. So there right there was some really, really good stuff, but I think it took a toll on us late, and, you know, there were some things that changed a little bit. It's not a physicality of some things, it's just almost like an emotions of things.
2: Yeah, I always think of all those new faces, and one of them was your starting right guard. Now, Blake Cherry from Arkansas came over, and I think he ended up with more reps, but Styles Blackman, good program, Division II, Augustana, but now here you are, 80,000, Lambeau Field, Notre Dame, good game, son.
3: Yeah, you know, we kind of gone back and forth, or Coach Mateos had about who was going to start, and he just felt like, look, Styles is the guy that has played ball, you know, started some games, obviously, for a couple years, but things don't faze him, and you know what? He did. He went out there and in an environment, a game like that, and really, it didn't faze him. He wasn't overwhelmed. Not saying he was perfect by any means, but, like, you look in guys' eyes, and you wonder how they're going to handle and how they're going to react. And I thought, really, he handled the emotions of everything and played really well.
2: I've noticed that just getting to know you these last few years, and it's, you know, other coaches are the same thing. That body language matters. What you see in their eyes, that tells you a lot, doesn't it?
3: It does. It does. And like you said, for the landscape for us in the last few years is just so many newer guys that you're curious, you know. And so you're trying to evaluate and read and see every little thing and from fall camp on. But, you know, there's no greater way than to evaluate than, I mean, in that environment, in that atmosphere. Like, that was a special evening. I know it didn't go the way, and believe me, it's you know, obviously there's a pit in my stomach about it. But all in all, from the get go, I'm proud of what our guys did.
2: It would help to catch a break. And where I'm going with this is, you know, one of the things from last year is to try to be better with the turnover margin. Sebastian Cheeks comes in backside, knocks the ball out, and that's where you need some luck. You need a good bounce, but it'd be his ability to get to the quarterback. Now, you end up getting a punt block, which I'll get to in a second, but that's where a little lady luck would come in handy there, too. Maybe.
3: Yeah, I mean, you got to make your own luck, but there's no doubt. I mean, we get a strip sack there, and they fall on it, and that's just one of those, you know, a great play and a great situation. And, you know, you got to capitalize on some of those things. You know, we did have our hands on a couple other balls, but you got to give them a lot of credit. They turned it over zero times, and that's where

0: say, in the third quarter, there's a targeting penalty, that player's disqualified for the rest of that game. But if it's his first offense, he doesn't have to sit in the second half. So slowly but surely, walking that back a little bit.
1: Good rule. If you're referencing the possibility of the hit, it's a good rule in the sense it's not over penalized of things, but it's still, there's a penalty there that, you know, to make the game better and safer, is smart. But we won't get into the penalties of things, you know, that's in the big picture of things, what even college football has got to get better at in some ways too, with, you know, new rules that come into play, different leagues. There's some little things there that I think all of us have work to do.
0: Yeah, so some things that need to be looked at and maybe aren't always, but like you said, we'll move on. You get ready for Western Illinois here. They play two quarterbacks. Kaysom Carswell, number 5, was the best freshman offensive player in the Ohio Valley Conference last year. But another guy, Kennedy McGill, who's a transfer, has played. Now, your top three quarterbacks, I think it's fair to say you go one or the other. You don't have to overhaul the offense. With these two, is there much difference when one's in over the other?
1: There is. There definitely is. I mean, I think they are much more of a quarterback run group, you know, in one direction. And, you know, obviously the younger guy is much more of a, in particular, a throw-it guy. He does a really good job of getting the ball in and out, timing-wise of things. He's not nearly as much of the cue run stuff. So it's a bit of a, you know, more two different offenses based on who's in there, and they both have played in the first two games, and it's not like you can figure out, like, well, who's the starter or what's the rhythm of things there. They're going to play both of them.
0: Good to be home, though, huh?
1: It is. It's good to be home. It's good to be, you know, even on a Saturday, you know, it's kind of nice to get back into some version of a routine of what you're doing. So there's a lot of really good things about, obviously, starting this and getting this journey rolling.
0: By the way, thanks to Dave McCann, our producer of this show. The last successful free kick in the NFL, Cameron Dicker of the L.A. Chargers, just a couple of years ago. Dicker the kicker, right there.
1: There you go.
0: 57 yards.
1: I knew it was not too long ago in the NFL.
0: That's right. All right, we will take a break. When we continue, we'll hear from Javon Robinson, one of the transfers, good cornerback coming over from Arizona State. 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

0: This week's Fox Brothers Piggly Wiggly High School Athlete of the Week is Jaden Jansma of Central Wisconsin Christian. The senior competes on the Crusaders boys soccer and track teams. One of his favorite high school memories is his first varsity soccer game against Pewaukee his freshman year. He says being a Crusader means trusting in God no matter what. Congratulations to CWC's Jaden Jansma. He's this week's Fox Brothers Piggly Wiggly High School Athlete of the Week.
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2: The Luke Fickell Show continues as we move on to this week's Play of the Week, presented by Spectrum. In the second quarter of Sunday night's game at Lambeau, Notre Dame led Wisconsin 10-3. And then sophomore puncher Sean West launched a 70-yard beauty that checked up and went out of bounds inside the Notre Dame one-yard line. It was a picture-perfect punt that had the Irish backed up. The Badger defense was able to get a three and out. And as a result, the offense got the ball in great field position at the Notre Dame 48-yard line. It did not take long. A couple of plays into the possession, Colton Joseph hooked up with Malachi Coleman. A 28-yard touchdown pass. It tied the game at 10. That doesn't happen without the big-time punt off the right foot of Sean West. This play of the week was powered by Spectrum, built for big moments. Here for the Badgers. It's an example of complementary football and something the Badgers want to see a whole lot more of moving forward. And if that's to happen, the defense is going to continue to need to improve. It was a pretty good group last year. The hope is that it can be better this year. And with that secondary, it certainly has a chance to do that as we visit with Javen Robinson, a transfer corner from Arizona State. His first couple of years, he was at Washington State, but Javen was involved with that Arizona State-Texas Classic college football playoff game a couple of years ago. Matter of fact, he had an interception in that game, and he is as fast as anyone on the team. We'll talk about that. He may be faster than anyone on the team. And I mentioned he was at Washington State. Was with the Cougars in 2022 and 2023. Those teams faced Wisconsin. So Javen knows all about jump around.
3: My first year of college, when I came here, it was insane. I didn't know, you know, my first, I think we played you guys early in the season too.
2: Yes.
3: One of the biggest games I came to, I looked around, I was like, what is going on? Like, it was one of the craziest things I've ever experienced in my life. But I love it, though. I can't wait to be on the good side of it this year.
2: I do remember the following year when the Badgers were out in Pullman. That was a feisty crowd. There was a lot of energy in that game, wasn't there?
3: There was a lot of energy in that game. That was one of our biggest games that year. It was a great game, also. It was a great game.
2: It was for Washington State. It was, absolutely. So Arizona State, tell us about that experience. And, you know, the ultimate goal for every team is to get into the college football playoff. You have lived that. What was that like for you?
3: That was a crazy experience. Just that whole year was just crazy. You know, just going into that year, like, no one expected us to be where we were supposed to be. Like, we were literally picked last in the Big 12 that year. You know, we were picked last, and, you know, which made us the team we were, though. You know, when we were picked last and no one believed in us, it just made all the guys in that locker room, like, gel together, like, we have a pretty good team. Like, we can do this, you know. So going into that year was no high hopes for us. And then, you know, I could think when it, like, week 7 or 8 was the turning point for our team. We was like, okay, we have a pretty good team. We can do this. And, you know, that was a historic year for, you know, ASU. And forever grateful to be a part of that team.
2: Who was it week 7, week 8? Who'd you play?
3: I think we played BYU.
2: Okay.
3: We played BYU that okay. game. And they were supposed to beat us that game. You know, we weren't supposed to win that game. Ended up winning that game. It was a crazy game, insane game. And after that, we was like, we have a pretty good chance. Like, we can do this. And, you know, we made it pretty far. You know, unfortunate things happened. But, you know, I was very grateful to be a part of that team. It was a crazy experience.
2: Oh, it was a crazy game with Texas. Yeah. That was definitely an either-or. You mentioned where the preseason experts had you guys that year. I've always found, being the old guy here, that Wisconsin teams tend to be at their best when least is expected from the outside. Mm-hmm. You mentioned that Arizona State team. Like, you knew you were good.
3: Yeah.
2: You've been around this team. What do fans need to know about the Badgers that maybe they don't know about it?
3: We're going to be good this year. I can tell you that. The same type of vibe that I felt 2 years ago from that team, we have that same type of vibe here. And the guys are all bought in. Like, we all love each other. We all trust one another. We all, like, have a relationship with one another. And I feel like, you know, seeing, you know, like, a lot of people don't know that, you know, as players, we see what people say. Like, we see

0: can throw the ball. He can run it himself. Like, it's a lot of things that you can do when you have a dynamic quarterback back there like that. And I feel like the way that they've been using him is very tricky. Like, you have to know your B's and Q's going against our offense. It's a lot of misdirection. It's a lot of stuff like that happens with our offense. And I feel like it's going to be a good offense this year. I can tell you that.
1: I was going to say, so we talked on the offensive side. Like, Colton could tell last year at Old Dominion when a defense maybe got frustrated because you're doing a lot of things right, but he's able to break mm-hmm. outside. And so what, tell us about the stress that puts on you guys, knowing that you could have a blanket around your guy, your yeah. receiver, but if your back's turned, like, you could have the quarterback kind of running yeah. up the sideline, right?
0: Yeah, he puts a lot of stress on the defense just because of how dynamic he is with his legs. And, like, you know, as a defense, you know, you call a blitz and expecting, hey, ball's going to be out in 3 seconds. We're going to get there. But a guy like that, you never know. Like, he could break the tackle. He could slip the blitz. And now it's like, oh, shoot. I thought the ball's going to be out now. And now he's scrambling. Now you have to find your guy because now he's running up the sideline and he can either run it or throw it. So it's a lot of factors when you're playing against a quarterback that's as dynamic as Colton. And he's big, too. Like, he's not just an easy guy to bring down mm-hmm. and tackle. Like, you're going to have to actually tackle him. So it puts it into perspective when you have a quarterback like that back there. But it just makes us better, though.
2: That's Badgers cornerback Javen Robinson. Stay with us. 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Running back Bruce Sama. He's next as the Luke Fickell Show continues on the Badgers Sports Network from Learfield.
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2: As we continue with the Luke Fickell Show, we roll on with the player conversations. We thank Javen Robinson for joining us on our last segment. Now we flip to the offensive side and running back Bruce Sama, senior and a

0: transfer from Iowa State. Good year with the Cyclones last fall. 732 rushing yards, better than 5 yards per carry, and had a big game against Coach Prime and the Colorado Buffaloes. The Sommer rushed for 177 yards in that contest. Now, on Sunday night, it was much tougher sledding against a Notre Dame defense that became one of the better defensive units in the country last year and may be among as good as it gets this season. Certainly, it was very difficult to run against this outfit. Sama had 15 carries for 49 yards in that game. I would like to believe it is safe to say much better days are ahead for this speedy running back. He's got a little power to him as well, but he is one of the faster players on this team. Asked him earlier on about his transition from Ames, Iowa to Madison, Wisconsin.
1: It's been amazing. Really just the people I just been surrounding myself with. Great people. Coach Everett, he's definitely been playing like a father role. Other than football, he's been teaching me a lot of things, just how to handle everything that's going on in the transition. And then my teammates, I look at them as like my brothers. So, you know, they're making sure I'm good. I'm making sure they're good, spending time with each other. So with all that, they've just been making things really smoothly for me. And just being here in general, it's really a nice spot. The lakes, it's good food here. The campus is like downtown, so there's some things to do. So yeah, it's been really smooth.
2: Yeah, I bet you. We'll hold that mic a little bit closer there with the construction going on. Coach Everett, you mentioned when he was hired here, it didn't take long for him to reach out. So there was obviously a connection there pretty fast there, correct?
1: Yes, sir. Yeah, it was definitely a quick one. Like I said, like I'm like a family guy. I love when people talk not just about football, but, you know, get a little deeper into, you know, certain type of conversation. Seeing he's a good person, and that's exactly what he did. So me and him built really a quick connection, really quick. And, ever since then, this is how it went.
2: It's interesting and important, too, because there are business decisions that are always going to be a part of this, if somebody going from one school to another. But the relationship, that's still, it sounds like with you, a very, very important component to this, right?
1: I definitely feel like, you know, outside of football and, you know, all the craziness that be happening, I feel like just getting to know somebody as a person and hearing their background and hearing what they've been through and, you know, just knowing a little bit of their history, you can definitely build like a deeper connection with somebody and, you know, just figuring out their why and just doing that with my teammates and doing that with my coaches, I feel like that just made our bond even, you know, stronger.
2: So what's your why?
1: I would say, I'm a faith guy, so everything I do is, you know, for Jesus and to give back, spreading the word. And then also I would say my family. We've been through a lot. We've been, you know, through ups and downs, so. I do everything for them as well, so that's my why.
2: Yeah, if a family they've been through a lot, which they obviously have, in the case of your family, it's a little cliche issue, this question, but when you go through a tough stretch of football where you're tired, you're hurting, thinking, well, look what they did.
1: Exactly.
2: That comes into play, right?
1: Exactly. They made a lot of sacrifices, so me coming out here and just playing football, you know, I feel like it would be weak of me to, like, you know, give up a quit, because the things that they went through, they actually went through, like, they went through, like, a lot of things that, you know, a lot of people can't imagine. So I feel like I owe it to them in a way. So, yeah.
2: And your parents came, it was from what, West Africa?
1: Yeah, West Africa.
2: Correct?
1: Yes, sir. Yes, sir.
2: So to come, just with the unrest and everything going on there, that's what you're referring to.
1: Yes, sir.
2: It's an awkward transition getting over to football here, but this running back room, yourself, Brian Jackson, Nate Palmer, Darion Dupree, it's pretty good mix. There's a lot of ways that that defenses are going to have to deal with you guys, right?
1: Yes, sir. Yeah, we have a really deep running back room. We also got Mason and another running back named Harry. I feel like the way how we come together and all of our playing ability would definitely complement the offense. And we're really close. We see each other every day. We're making sure we're all putting in work. We're all very excited.

0: third over the leaping Urshela and into left field, a base hit. Scoring from third, Perkins. Right behind him comes Terang, and it's a two-run double. It went into the corner on that chopper. And William Contreras standing up to second base. McGill kicks, delivers, swing and a miss! He struck him out! And Trevor McGill strikes out the side in Schwarber, Realmuto, and Bohm.
1: This is Lane Grindle. 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
4: Take a look at some of the games in the Big Ten Conference coming up Friday night. Rutgers will be on the road taking on Boston College. Among the games on Saturday, Oregon hits the road to Oklahoma State. Indiana, big one last week, big favorite this week, hosting Howard. Three games really pop in terms of out-of-conference Big Ten games with Michigan taking on Oklahoma. Of course, the Wolverines getting that Hail Mary and the extra second to defeat Western Michigan last Saturday. Ohio State travels to Austin to take on the Texas Longhorns and the annual Cy-Hawk Trophy game down in the state of Iowa. The Hawkeyes in Iowa City will be hosting the Iowa State Cyclones. Our coverage on Saturday begins at 4 p.m. with our network pregame show and the kickoff set for 6:15 at Camp Randall as the Wisconsin Badgers have their home opener against Western Illinois. Mike Keller has the pregame. Mark Tauscher and I will bring you the game broadcast, and we look forward to talking to you Saturday at Camp Randall Stadium for the Badgers and the Leathernecks on the Badger Sports Network from Learfield.
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0: on the opening night of the college football season at Lambeau Field. Some positives, some not so good, and plenty to get into for the outlook for the 2026 Wisconsin Badgers season. And we have 2 hours to do it on a special edition tonight of the Barry Alvarez Show, presented by Hard Rock Casino Rockford. And we are live at Hard Rock Casino Rockford, here on stage in the Hard Rock Cafe, one of my favorite places that we ever are fortunate enough to bring our show to you. Can't wait to do it for the next 2 hours with you here tonight on ESPN Wisconsin. My name is Jesse Nelson, joined by Rose Bowl champion Derek Engler. Derek, good evening.
1: Yeah, good evening. Good evening. That's great. I love this place.
0: It's so fun being here at Hard Rock Casino Rockford, being up on the stage. You just feel like a rock star when you're up here doing this show. And this guy is a rock star, the greatest coach in Wisconsin Badgers football history, Barry Alvarez. Coach, how we doing?
2: I'm good.
0: So we were all in Green Bay at the game on Sunday night. We have plenty to dive into. We're going to do it right away. Wisconsin falls 41-13 at the hands of the Notre Dame Fighting Irish. Did you know that was the exact same final score as the game in 2021 at Soldier Field?
2: I did not know that.
1: I wondered that.
0: It was the exact same score. It was almost
1: close.
2: Same type of game.
0: It was almost an identical game. It was 10-3 Notre Dame at halftime in 2021 before they outscored Wisconsin. I think it was 31-10 in the second half. And then here on Sunday night, it was, of course, 13-10 at halftime, with Notre Dame outscoring Wisconsin 28-3. In the second half. So our post-game show, Coach, on Sunday night, we were in the shadow of Lambeau Field. Riley Yauch and I are normal producer of our show. Owen Dimfel is in tonight as our producer. Riley has the night off. Our post-game show, Riley and I watched the game. We were in the press box. We were in Lambeau Field watching the game. What stood out to us were the positives that Wisconsin seemed to establish a clear identity, that they were running the football and controlling time of possession at times fairly effectively. So that stood out to us. There were a couple of bad turnovers that I think ultimately led to the game being as one-sided as it was. Our fans started calling in, and they said very much the opposite. They said, oh, looks like the same old Badgers to me. Looks like the team quit on Luke Fickell. Looks like we're going to have the same issues that we have the last several years. And so I think there's this interesting dichotomy after 60 minutes of football as to what this team's outlook is for the 2026 season. So let me just give you the floor, Coach. What did you see in that game on Sunday night?
2: You know, I'm the eternal optimist. So as a coach, you look at the good things, and you want to give your players accolades for that. And then you go to, then you go through, and you tear apart the game, and you find the mistakes, and you try to correct them. I thought we had a lot of positives, particularly in the first half. You're playing against a team that thinks, and I think they're right there, have a chance to compete for a national championship. And you're competing with them. You're going nose to nose, and you've got a nice game, tight ball game. And then our wheels fall off. So that tells me you can do it against a quality opponent. But where are we lacking concentration, consistency, and just the stick-to-itiveness where you can go four quarters? And that's what they're it's you can't just play a half and think you're going to win. And so that's the thing that these coaches are going to have to emphasize. But they have the ability.
0: I have a lot of follow-up questions on that, but Derek, I'll give you the floor first. What did you see on Sunday?
1: I'm with Coach. I'm always glasses half full. But at the same time, Jesse, to your listeners' response, having walked out of that game with a lot of fans and donors, I heard exactly what you said. It's the same old thing. You know, we're not there. We're not competing in the third, fourth quarter, and we lose a game because, you know, Luke's had other games. Oregon, I want to say
0: Ohio State, Penn State,
1: so on and so forth in that second half, and in particular the fourth quarter. So, for me, I was disappointed. I wasn't necessarily shocked the way we competed in the first half, to be honest with you, just because I had gone to practice like Coach and saw maybe what our defense could do, and if our offense in particular up front could cover guys up and we control the

0: chains a little bit. Take that clock down. But we got to keep their defense out there and move the ball. And we did that, right, in the first half. And I don't know what happened, but adjustments were not made. And I was disappointed in that.
1: Coach, everybody's saying, I don't know what happened at halftime. Luke Fickell said he doesn't know what happened. It just seemed like the team didn't come out of halftime.
0: Well, he's supposed to know.
1: So what happened?
2: That's a head coach's job.
0: Yeah.
2: That's a head coach's job. You know, when you go in at halftime, I don't know how Coach Fickell does it, but most head coaches, every coach I've been around, myself included, you go in, players go in to the locker room, coaches go to the coach's locker room, they're separate, and they talk about what's gone wrong, what's gone right, and any adjustments that you have to make in the second half before you go out to see your players, then make your adjustments. But that's where we're losing something. In this game in particular, and it's happened before, there have to be some type of adjustments because they're playing. They're playing neck and neck. They're playing even football with Notre Dame for a half. And it's a totally different game in the second half. So those are things that coaches have to see during the course of the half, make any adjustments you have to make, and then make sure that your players understand them, communicate them, and then go execute that in the second half.
0: So, Jesse, I'm watching this in the first half, and I'm like, this quarterback's too good. This offense is too good. We got to put the heat on. And I said, and I'm watching the game. I said, let's bring five here. We brought five. And I kind of out of jest, the next play, I said, watch us bring the house. And we brought seven and crushed them.
1: Yeah.
0: And we went away from that. I don't know why, because you got to – and I almost saw soft coverage, you know, where that guy will pick us apart, you know. And then, more importantly to me, is they knew what we were doing in front, up front with our D linemen. Four or five of them, rotating them through every three plays, just like Coach Fickell did all through training camp. But they went to quick huddle to get away, eliminate it. They knew that right, and that was in game. That was in game adjustment for them. I saw that in second quarter. I'm like, okay, all right. Well, we got to have an answer. We got to, you know, and that's all part of coaching. And I would defer to obviously my head coach and in that response at halftime. You know, you got to – they figured us out here. We're right in the game, you know, against a national championship contender. Now we got to throw something at them. I just did – obviously nobody saw it, and we saw the end of the game and because of that.
1: I think you bring up a good point, Derek. Coach, it seemed like just as an observer and as someone who doesn't know the game nearly as well as you two know it, I could see what Notre Dame was doing for their in-game adjustments. Like, they came out to start the third quarter, almost every passing play was a check down pass.
0: Yeah.
1: And they were just letting it develop, you know, 3 seconds, go 5 to 7 yards down the field, and there was nobody there on the Wisconsin defense. It was an easy drive down the field for the score that put them up by two scores and ultimately for good. Wisconsin, you just couldn't tell if they were making any type of adjustment. It seemed like the game plan at its core was a good one, but it just seemed like they didn't make any adjustments in the game to deviate from that once Notre Dame figured some of that strategy out. As someone who doesn't know the game nearly as well as you two, dude, is that what you saw watching that?
2: You don't have to be a rocket scientist to figure that out and see what's going on. You know, if you're playing zone and dropping deep in zones and playing a nice zone coverage, which we did, then you're throwing checkdowns with space, and they have skilled players, guys that can wiggle and guys that can move and make you miss, and that's what they're going to go to, and that's what they went to. And then, you know, if you go to man, they've got something else they're going to go to. But it's a chess game. You have to stay one step ahead of them. So, you know, hopefully in the future, we anticipate what someone's going to try, how someone is going to try to attack us, and make those adjustments accordingly.
0: And I was disappointed offensively, too. And I know on air, the play-by-play were super critical of our offensive play calling and the lack of aggression.

0: progression there, especially down by what we were.
1: Yeah.
0: That disappointed me. And I, you know, if you're a casual fan, you're like, they just aren't very aggressive. And that was the overall theme in the second half. And it was a tale of two different teams, in my opinion, obviously,
1: yeah.
0: You know, in that game.
1: What I saw was creativity in creating some separation for the running game to be able to develop. There were a couple of drives there in the first half that I felt really good about. And even...
0: You're the glasses two-thirds.
1: Maybe I'm being too optimistic.
0: I'm all about it.
1: Even when they went down 27-10 after the pick six, and you're like, all right, that's your ball game, 27-10. Like, there's no way they're going to come back. They sustain an 8.5-minute drive after that, go down the field, put three points on the board. And I thought there was a lot of positive to take from that. Sure, it wasn't the urgency you need down.
0: It was a serious call after that it really got me upset.
1: And that's fair. To me, that drive afterward was like, all right, we're probably not going to win this game, but let's prove to our players that we've got a plan here that works against one of the best teams in the country. I don't know if that's actually what the mentality may have been. But that's how I interpreted it, Coach. How'd you look at that?
2: Yeah, you could interpret it that way. The bottom line, they're a better football team. We can't turn the ball. If you want to have a chance to win or take it deep into the fourth quarter, you can't turn it over against a team like that. You know, you can second guess this, that, and the other. They're better than us. And so you have to play well enough. Hope they make some mistakes. Hope they turn it over. And not put yourself in a position, you know, where you're thrown into coverage, you're turning the ball over. But hopefully we can get a lot out of that game. Moving ahead, moving down the stretch into the schedule, we can get a lot of things out of that game, a lot of positive things that we did.
1: We'll talk more about those positives coming up. Tarek Saleh, who wasn't able to be here with us tonight to make the trip down.
0: He's got FOMO.
1: He's missing out, and he's got FOMO so bad he's actually going to join us coming up here in a little bit, too, on the phone. And because it's a two-hour edition, we're here at Hard Rock Casino Rockford. Mark Tauscher tells us all the time about Hard Rock Casino Rockford on Wildy and Tausch. He is scheduled to appear on the phone with us coming up in the second hour of our show.
0: That.
1: So
0: right.
1: Plenty to talk about. A lot of takeaways from Wisconsin-Notre Dame on Sunday night at Lambeau Field. And looking ahead to what's to come for this 2026 Wisconsin football season, we will do that coming up as we continue here live on stage in the Hard Rock Cafe at Hard Rock Casino Rockford. It's the Barry Alvarez Show on ESPN Wisconsin.
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0: Equipment, 95.3 WBEV, FFA Student of the Week is Delaney Schwant of Beaver Dam High School. Delaney's SAE project is raising call ducks. She joined the FFA because she grew up around animals. Delaney also participated in basketball, softball, HOSA, and the National Honor Society. Her plan after graduation is to go to Moraine Park for radiology. Congratulations to Delaney Schwant of Beaver Dam High School. 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

0: the Barry Alvarez Show, live from Hard Rock Casino Rockford on ESPN Wisconsin. We are presented by Hard Rock Casino Rockford. So great. We got a chance to get down here a little earlier today, play some games. I know you guys were rolling some dice. I found a blackjack table.
1: Coach,
0: I enjoyed my
1: roll.
0: Time.
1: Right.
0: Yeah?
1: Start.
0: Having a good
1: yeah.
0: time, Coach? A pretty good roll?
2: As long as that roll was going up.
1: Yeah.
3: You know, what,
0: love that.
3: And thank you to the Hard Rock. I mean, they've really taken care of us tonight. And, you know, the concierge and the management, unbelievable. This has been really good. We've already had some food. We're going to have some more. We're going to enjoy the rest of the show and probably throw some dice after.
0: I think we might stick around afterward tonight.
2: Look,
0: yeah.
2: I've been in a lot of casinos in my day, but this is really a pleasant, clean.
3: Oh, yeah.
2: It's just
3: 100%.
2: There's
3: no
2: very
3: smoke.
2: Comfortable here.
3: There's no
2: cigarettes. Smoke at all.
3: Yeah.
2: It's very
3: not even my cigars.
0: What always stands out to me when we're here is how bright everything is. Because usually you think casinos, and there's kind of this vibe that you typically think of. That's not the case here at the Hard Rock. Everything's bright and vibrant and well-lit, clean,
3: guys,
0: like you said. And the food is so good.
3: The food is good.
0: Whether it's the UU Noodle Bar across the way or right here in the Hard Rock Cafe where we're on stage, everything here at Hard Rock Casino Rockford is fantastic. A lot of great shows coming up. Check it out. 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Entertainment destination just off I-90 here in Rockford, Illinois. Short drive for us, a little less than an hour to get down here and enjoy our time here this evening at Hard Rock Casino Rockford. All right, so I want to play this. I actually have not heard this clip yet, but Coach Luke Fickell spoke earlier today after he had a couple of days to dive into the film, see what happened in this 41-13 loss to Notre Dame. And he talked a little bit about what may have happened leading to Notre Dame excelling so significantly in that second half. Let's hear what the head coach had to say, and then, Coach, I want to hear your thoughts on his commentary.
4: Obviously, the second half was not the way we want to go about our business, and some things showed that we got to find a way to correct. And it's not one thing in particular. It's not a breakdown in coverage or something offensive. It's really, to be honest with you, it's kind of a wear down a little bit of us. And so I give them the credit today. It's a really good football team that in the second half, obviously picked it up, and I think for us mentally and emotionally, and I won't say as much physically, but it happens to be physically. It doesn't, nothing not, in condition, but I think that there's a mental side of things. As many new guys as we had, second half took a toll on us. And, we made some mistakes that were really, really difficult to overcome, especially against a great football team. But all in all, in that second half, I think we just wore down a bit too much. That the physicality showed up a little bit. And not that we're not a lack of a physical football team. I mean, that's what we emphasize with stress as much as anything. But I think some of the, I don't say the youth, but the newness of, our ability to do that for 60 minutes of what we did in the first half showed up in the second half of the game in particular. But there's a lot of really good things that we're going to grow from.
0: Coach, you hear Luke Fickell say that, and what do you make of it?
2: Well, I think that's a very honest and fair assessment. He's got some young guys. That's a very mature and physical Notre Dame outfit that wore them out. They're not in that league right now, and I hope Coach Fickell could get our program in that position, but they're not there right now. I think he's being very honest, and what he sees, he knows what his guys can give him. I'm sure he's saying, in a position coach, you're saying, my guys are really straining. They're playing hard. They just came a point. They're a half step slower, and they've worn down because they've got somebody bigger and stronger that's pounding on them, and that takes its toll. And maybe depth is a factor also. Didn't mention depth, but that always helps allow your guys to stay fresh. But I think that was a fair assessment,
0: Derek.
3: Yeah, I mean. I'm not a coach, never been one. Maybe a player coach in youth football, stuff like that.
0: I was going to say, you got a seventh-grade squad, I've heard, is pretty
3: grade,
0: good. Eighth grade, sorry.
3: But I would, if Luke and I were just sitting in a room together, I'd be like, what the hell happened at halftime? And what did you tell your staff? And I would, I agree with everything Coach said, everything what Coach Fickell said, but at the same time, you got to address, okay, yeah.

0: young guys, whatever, you know what's coming after you the second half, and you know they already started adjusting in the second quarter. So we need to do some things to protect our guys, right? So as coaches, and I would obviously defer to one of the greatest ever, and my former one is, what are we going to do here? Because they're going to come after us with all different types of stuff. Not only that, but they've already addressed what we came after them against a national championship contender. We're in a dogfight right now. So what do we? That's what Notre Dame's doing, right? So how do we address that versus, you know, yeah, we got wore down, and you know, I don't accept it. I just me being a former player, I just don't accept it. I don't want to hear we get wore down in the second half anymore.
1: I'm just telling you, he's telling you the truth.
0: Yeah, it is.
1: You know, he's not trying to make excuses. Yeah. He's telling you the truth. You ask him a question, he's honest.
0: Fair.
1: And yep. You know, my old thing, don't flinch. You know, you've been in a fight, and there comes a point when your opponent, he flinches, and you know you got him right there. Same thing playing football. You know, you pound on something. It's an even game at the half, so to speak. All of a sudden, one team, they flinch a little bit, and you know you got them. And it's hard to hang in there, and keep getting pounded. And I think that's basically what he said right there.
2: So if I'm interpreting that, then, Coach, it sounds like what you're saying is Notre Dame essentially executed some of the old game plan and the old mantras that you would preach your team. They just executed it a little bit better against
0: absolutely
2: Wisconsin.
0: Absolutely correct, Jesse.
1: It's not rocket science, Jesse.
2: Well, I'm starting to figure this game out a little bit.
3: Their old line wore our ass out.
1: They did.
2: They won the trenches. They were more physical. They wore out Wisconsin the way that a lot of your teams wore the opponents out over the years.
1: In there. Yeah. And we won a lot of football games doing that.
0: I think I want to say early in the third quarter, there was I looked up and I'm 48 yards rushing, something like that, early, mm-hmm. right after the half. And I think they might have picked up 100 or so in the second half.
2: Yeah.
0: And that's exactly what we're talking about. Their offensive line got after it. They had a good game plan. You know, they took away some of our run defense because of what Carr was doing to us. And, you know, I don't know enough about pass defense to understand what kind of coverage we're doing or this or that, but I felt like we were playing soft. I felt, more importantly to me in the trenches, that we were not getting after the quarterback in the second half. And to me, that was vital. Just to get him unnerved, because a player like that, you have to put pressure on the quarterback.
1: It's
0: easier to
1: get pressure if you can put him in down and distance situations.
0: Correct.
1: You can recognize it's third and long, it's second and long. They're going to pass. We're going to blitz. If they're moving the ball, and it's second and five, third and two. They don't give you a situation where you know it's going to pass and you're going to pin your ears back and come after them. They did whatever they wanted to do.
2: And that was the difference, I think, between the first half and the second half. Most significantly was Wisconsin's defense did have them in third and long situations and had them behind the chains at times. And
0: yep.
2: That just didn't happen in the second half. And obviously Notre Dame ended up running away with it. 41-13, the final score on Sunday night at Lambeau Field. You mentioned the trenches, Derek. That seems like as good a time as any to step aside so we can bring in our friend Tarek Salah.
0: Oh,
2: they used to call the show in the trenches.
1: Just wake you up, Tarek.
2: We will bring, he's going to join us coming up next on the other side of this break. So we'll find some of our food here at Hard Rock Casino Rockford. Great crowd on hand. Hopefully you can come out and join us here. Plenty of time to get here. We're here for the next hour and a half still till 8 o'clock, breaking down Wisconsin-Notre Dame and the outlook for the remainder of this 2026 season. Plus, there are several other storylines around college football, officiating and appeals and the player eligibility. I can't wait to get into all that with you guys as we continue on here as well. Tarek Salah, though, coming up next. He'll join us remotely as we continue on with the Barry Alvarez Show, live from Hard Rock Casino Rockford on ESPN Wisconsin.
3: 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Rashawn Daniel steps up. Penalty marker down. Daniel is set. Back outside the 30-yard line. Micah Parsons. And faking the handoff. Love rolls right. Throws end zone.
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3: Kraft. 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And a Lambeau leap. End zone stands.
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1: 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Jesse Nelson, Derek Engler, Rose Bowl champion, and the legendary former Wisconsin Badgers head coach and director of athletics, Barry Alvarez. We continue to break down Wisconsin's 41-13 loss to the Notre Dame Fighting Irish on Sunday night at Lambeau Field. All three of us were there, as was this guy, regular host of the show, has a big business meeting going on out of state this weekend. So he couldn't join us here for the big show. We'll be back in a few weeks, and I know he won't miss that one. He is our buddy Tarek Salah. Tarek, good evening. How you doing?
2: I'm doing great. Doing fantastic. It's nice to be here in Chicago, and I have a little FOMO, or a lot of FOMO, not being there with you guys. So,
1: I bet you know Chicago's not that far, Tarek. You could have just driven over here for the night and joined.
2: I know.
1: Us.
2: I just couldn't. The logistics of getting here for the meeting would not be good. So, anyways,
1: yep.
2: I miss you guys.
1: Yeah, we miss you too, Tarek. We appreciated seeing you on Sunday. Had a lot of fun up there before the game. And quite frankly, the first half of the game was fun. We've been breaking it all down here. What stood out to you, Tarek, from Wisconsin and Notre Dame and the performance on Sunday night?
2: Well, I guess a young team, even though they probably have older guys on the team, but just young from the development perspective, you know, we got to play four quarters. You just can't choke for two. We got to make adjustments, and we got to sustain. As coach talks about, the pendulum's going to swing. We're going to turn the ball over. You know, we've all done it over the years. But good teams can be resilient. They stay the course. So this is a big learning moment for them. You know, the next game, you know, usually most improvement from the first game to the second game. And I'm hopeful and optimistic we're going to learn from this, and we're going to become tougher and more resilient.
1: Coach, it sounds like a lot of your familiar mantras that he's recycling there.
3: What he talked about, I used to talk to the players about momentum swings like a pendulum. When it swings your way and you have momentum, man, you got to jump on it. You got to jump on that team. You got to capitalize, and you hang on to it as long as possible. When it swings away from you and they have momentum, man, that's where you got to fight like crazy.
4: Yeah.
3: To stop that momentum, somehow you have to make a play to stop that and shift the game. And Tarek,
4: wow.
3: he hit it right on the head. We weren't able to do
4: that. I'm going to expand on that. You know, I had some flashbacks. when, of course, inevitably, Tarek, you know, we were in some of these games when the momentum shifted, and you know, whether it was halftime or in game, coach and his staff. You knew when the heat got turned up, and it was typically when the adversity, the momentum was not shifting in our way. That was the most important. And I'll never forget certain situations where how important that was. And that, to your point, we need to figure out. Coach Fickell, I guarantee, is talking to his staff about where they have to, as a staff, you know, coach their guys, coach their players up to where, hey, this is football. This is a game that the pendulum will swing, and it will not always be in your favor. And we have to figure out a way to come back fighting.
2: You know, there's different stages I think teams go through. I think we heard this before. If I'm repeating myself, or you know this too well, but like a lot of teams start off hoping they can win, right? And I think that was last year and the year before with Coach Fickell hoping. Now we're in the think stage. We need to get to the part where we know we can win and we know we can overcome adversity. And then that's when you take the next, that's when we know we're there. I don't know if that's familiar, but I feel like we're in the process of getting there.
3: Well, you have to have some things positive happen to make you be in a position where you feel like you can change a game. You know, it just isn't going to happen. Fate strikes, and all of a sudden things are going well. You have to make it happen. And, obviously, it didn't happen this week,

0: But that's something they can learn. You know, you have to learn from every game, win or loss.
1: Tarek, what do you think? By the way, Rose Bowl champion Tarek Salah joining us here on the Barry Alvarez Show, presented by Hard Rock Casino Rockford. And we are live at Hard Rock Casino Rockford. Yeah, well, hey, you're good.
2: Damn right, Rose Bowl champion. By golly.
1: Tarek, what on the positive side, what stood out to you most from the performance on Sunday night, especially in that first half?
2: Well, I thought there was a team effort there, and they were at the point where they're just coming together as a team, and I felt like in the past I didn't see this, you know, and I see a group of guys coming together, drawing a line in the sand for that half, and going, hey, we're gonna get after it, right? And then they had some adversity and they lost it, but at least I saw a light. And one of the coaches used to tell me, if you do it once, you can do it multiple times. You can do it, if you can put together a half the way they did, they could do it again, and they could do it again, and they could be more consistent. So that's my hope. And they got to keep grinding, learn from it, get back to work. And, you know, apparently the season's just getting started. No, I'm joking, but here's the deal on that. That was kind of like the 1-0
0: deal. Brilliant.
1: Hey.
2: it's a 1-0, people say 1-0, you know, it's 1-0. Yeah, I think what I was taking away from Fickle was just like, hey, one game at a time, it's new, blah, blah, blah. Yeah, it's semantics. But we got to get back to work, and Coach Fickell knows it, and he'll do a good job getting those guys ready.
3: Yeah, we went from Bielema's 1-0 to now it's a new season. But I don't buy into the it's a new season. No, we're 0-1, and you know, we have to learn from that. To your point, Tarek, but I agree with you. Like, I saw guys down on that field from a team standpoint. From a rally standpoint, when I saw 9 guys around the ball defensively, I mean, just swarming, you know, that is something I haven't seen in the Fickell era, and I saw it yesterday. And offensively, too, by the way. I saw offensive linemen going. I mean, I saw guys covering guys up. You know, we got some stuff to do offensively, but that was a hell of a defense, and I get that. But that's a point that a lot of people won't know or understand. But if you have that team collective, you can definitely build on that.
2: Yeah, and also we got to go ahead, Coach. Sorry.
0: The thing that I take away from the game, you played a team that is going to contend for the national championship.
3: No question.
0: And you played them even up for a half, which tells me you're capable of playing at that level. Now you have to learn how to sustain that effort and that consistency of playing. But you're capable of playing with the best. Now, you have to take that next step now.
1: Tarek, I know you have some other commitments going on, so any final thoughts you want to share with us here?
2: Well, last of all, the quarterback, at least he gave us a chance. When he got back there, I felt like he had confidence. Like, I know he had the pick and all that, but, like, you know, in the last 3 years, we had backups and all these guys. Like, when the quarterback went back, one, we didn't protect him. Two, he didn't know, you know, what to do with the ball. And it was, like, thrown into the, you know, and we were hoping and wishing again. At least, you know, I thought Colton, what's his name again?
1: Colton Joseph.
2: Yeah. Yeah, he had confidence. We could build on this. Hey, if we win next week, I'll remember his name, okay? So.
1: All right. Hey, that's fair. Give him a win. Get him a win first. That's fair.
0: You know what?
3: That's right. The quarterback for now.
1: If they win against Western Illinois, yikes.
3: That's it. The quarterback for now.
2: To the Parcells, the player.
3: The player. Yeah.
0: Well, he ruled with Derek for 3 years. He learned his full name.
1: Gotta win.
2: I thought, was it just Engler? I thought it was Derek. 30 years later, I figured it out.
3: Yeah.
1: Tarek, what'd you think of the atmosphere in Green Bay? I know you were up there. We were all up there with you. How fun was that?
2: Amazing.

0: you know, just an amazing atmosphere. And I you know, I was a good Karma Broadcasting, did a fabulous job. And it was great being on stage with you guys. And, you know, to see all the, you know, to see all the Badger alum, and then I got to see some Notre Dame alum. You know, that was pretty, that was cool, man. That's special. That whole environment is special. And I enjoy it thoroughly. So I just appreciate being a part of it.
1: We'll talk more about that coming up, too. I just wanted to make sure we got Tarek's thoughts before he goes. Tarek, thanks for carving out. Yeah, we appreciate you carving out a few minutes for us. We wish you were here for the full 2 hours.
2: We'll close those deals.
1: Coach. Yeah, you have fun.
0: Thanks, Engler.
2: You got it. You got it, Tarek.
0: All right.
1: Tarek Saleh, usual host of this show with us. Couldn't make the trip down, but we appreciate him joining to share his thoughts on the loss on Sunday night. Yeah, it was a fun atmosphere.
2: Wasn't that fun?
1: Stadium was full.
2: Can
1: it was
2: you imagine
1: 50-50.
2: You know, my former coach, we didn't really, and we drove up here together, and I didn't even really get to ask him, you know, what that was like, you know, when you were a coach on these two teams, and one with a national championship, one with obviously multiple Rose Bowl championships, I mean, and Big Ten championships. That is super cool, and we got to hang out with some of his former Notre Dame players as well, which was pretty neat. Pretty neat deal.
3: It was. And for me, it was a reunion. I went to some Notre Dame functions, saw some of my former players, which is always special. New guys really played great for us, and mm-hmm. you know, you win a national championship there. I think the next year we lost one game. We were second, but won 25 straight games with that crew. So it was that's really a meaningful group of people that I was able to spend time with, and then of course our fans, a lot of former players, and the Badgers. That was really a neat and special game for me.
1: When we pulled into Green Bay, it seemed like the crowd was like 70-30 Notre Dame early in the day as I was pulling in and kind of getting situated. By the time we got into that stadium, it was pretty 50-50 in Lambeau Field.
2: Coach called it. He goes, I think it's 55-45 in Wisconsin's favor. And looking out at that, I think he's pretty close. He might be off a basis point or two, but yeah.
3: I thought we'd have more people, but I knew they'd travel well. Mm-hmm. And especially a game like that.
1: Yeah.
3: In Green Bay, close, you know, not far from the, you know, they're a national team, but more so Midwest oriented. And very close to 50-50.
1: It was.
3: Neat crowd.
1: Yeah, there was a lot of fun.
2: Coach, there were, unfortunately, a client of mine invited myself and Tarek up into his suite, and so we were up there. But just listening to some of the people and the Notre Dame fans, they were from California, New York, down in Houston. They were all over. So to your point, national, and of course they got money, so they're up there. And but they came in from everywhere.
3: Yeah.
2: They came in not only from the Midwest, and I was actually kind of surprised at the Notre Dame presence, but then I started to hear the history from these fans and Curly Lambeau, and he's like, hey, I went by Curly Lambeau's something or other, this or that, and they're so excited.
1: They loved it. Yeah.
2: Oh my gosh. I mean, that is the lore around Notre Dame, as Coach knows. They are... dedicated.
1: And I stopped by a couple of the tailgate. I parked pretty far away, and I walked a few blocks in, and there were some RVs that some of the Notre Dame fans had driven up, and some of them were from the Illinois, you know, Northern Illinois. Some of them were from further away, and they said this was just a bucket list. When they announced this game was happening at Lambeau, then it got canceled, obviously, in 2020. They were so excited when it was added back on the schedule, and they said this was one that you circle, and it's like, you know, some of these Shamrock Series games, okay, Yankee Stadium's kind of interesting. They played one in, I think, Dallas at the new stadium for the Cowboys a couple of years back, but to say you're playing a game at Lambeau Field in a standalone window on a beautiful fall night, like, there's nothing like it.
3: What an experience for the players.
1: Yeah.
3: To be in the locker room, an NFL locker room. They've been watching the players, NFL players, their entire lives.

0: and to be in the locker room shared by some of their heroes. That makes it really special, and the atmosphere didn't disappoint. You know, I'd say 55-45, but both fan bases showed up. Beautiful day.
1: Mm-hmm, great day.
2: Couldn't ask for better.
0: It was spectacular.
2: And the Badgers gave the Wisconsin fans wearing red there a lot to cheer about that first half. You felt the energy and the enthusiasm and that invigorated spirit in that stadium, no doubt about it. Plenty more to talk about as we continue on here on the Barry Alvarez Show presented by Hard Rock Casino Rockford. A lot more to talk about from week one of college football and looking ahead to what's still in store for Wisconsin in 2026. We'll do that as we continue. 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

0: your weatherology forecast. Lows of aloft around 56. Tonight, under mainly clear skies, northwesterly winds 5 to 10 miles per hour. Lots of sunshine tomorrow. Daytime highs approaching 76. Lows of aloft around 54. Tomorrow night, clear skies. I'm meteorologist Jennifer Wojcicki on 1430 ESPN Beaver Dam. Right now, it's 70 degrees.
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3: 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Again, amazing setup here at the Hard Rock. The casino featuring over 175,000 square feet of gaming and entertainment space. You say that, but you don't really get it until you're here and you experience it. And you look out, you see these beautiful machines, this clean, bright space. It's so fun.
4: Yeah, you know what? It's a very comfortable casino. It feels good. It's clean, it's bright, and it just gives you that good feeling. And
5: the center bar is fantastic.
3: Sports book's great next door here.
5: But in there is not a TV. I'm looking at probably like 24, 20, like right now. I'm just looking. I mean, it is amazing. The food.
3: He's a food guy.
5: Critic, yeah.
3: And foodie.
5: Yeah, and it is good. It is good here. It is solid. It is not your typical casino food. I will tell you that right away. It is way above and beyond that. And to Coach's point, you come in here. I mean, you want the ambiance, the decor in a casino to be kind of nice, and this is really nice.
4: Yeah.
5: This is really nice.
4: A great feel.
5: Yeah.
3: Great drink selections, great food, got a lot of fantastic options from the coffee to the UU Noodle Bar all the way over here, of course, to the Hard Rock Cafe. Friendly staff, everybody's so welcoming and kind here. We love coming down to your Hard Rock Casino Rockford, a premier entertainment destination just off I-90 in Rockford, Illinois, and we're excited to be back here in a couple of weeks. We'll have our second show here as the season continues of the Barry Alvarez Show, presented by Hard Rock Casino Rockford. So, Coach, final thoughts here now as we look ahead. The home opener at Camp Randall Stadium on Saturday night, Wisconsin and Western Illinois. For all these new players who now just played their first game as a Wisconsin Badger, you get that excitement out of the way. But also there's this new excitement about taking Camp Randall for the first
4: time.
3: It'll
4: be fun for them to take the field for the first time, and our students are always phenomenal, and they set the tone for the rest of the fans. And for a young kid playing his first game, the former players understand it, and they appreciate it. Believe me, the coaches appreciate it. For the new players, they're wide-eyed, but it's impressive. You know, I match our student section with any in the country, and they've started traditions. They've just done some fun things, and that's the way it's supposed to be.
5: Yeah, we got to give

0: and bring back that energy because we need it.
1: I can remember Kirk Herbstreit talking about our fans, our student section.
0: Our home crowd.
1: He was intimidated by taking the field. You know,
2: as a player, not as a broadcaster, as a player.
1: He claims he got hit by the egg. I think it's a lot of mumbo jumbo. But then we put the cage that he talked about, and they had to project us. They put a cage over us. Now the students are on top of the cage, they're clawing the cage, banging on the cage, going crazy. And I laughed. I said, yeah, that's what we kind of school them to do.
2: Right? Wisconsin.
0: But we have to give. Coach, we got to give those students something to claw back on.
2: That's true.
0: Back on top of that cage.
1: I try to bring that up because
0: the opponents,
1: they're important.
0: Yeah,
1: and we want them to get into it and get back to the bleacher creatures.
0: Yeah,
1: and intimidating for our opponents and really be a positive influence on our team.
0: There's no other college in the country that you give our students. Our students, something, they're going to be there before anybody else.
2: I mean, you saw it at Lambeau Field on Sunday night. There was a great contingent of the students that were there, and they were raucous and ready to go. And for that first half, they were fired up and electric in there. And let's see more of the same here Saturday night, Wisconsin and Western Illinois. We'll be back. Tarek Sowell will be back with us next week, too, to break it all down after the performance on Saturday night, expecting a win against Western Illinois, but never take anything for granted these days, right? Wisconsin and Western Illinois, 6:15 on Saturday night. Looking forward to that game and looking forward to talking about it with you next week.
0: Boys.
2: Let's go shake some dice. Yeah. 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For Derek Engler and, of course, for Coach Barry Alvarez, producer Owen Dimple back in the Everlight Solar Studio at ESPN Madison, I'm Jesse Nelson. 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
3: This week's Fox Brothers Piggly Wiggly High School Athlete of the Week is Jaden Jansma of Central Wisconsin Christian. The senior competes on the Crusaders boys soccer and track teams. One of his favorite high school memories is his first varsity soccer game against Pewaukee his freshman year. He says being a Crusader means trusting in God no matter what. Congratulations to CWC's Jaden Jansma. He's this week's Fox Brothers Piggly Wiggly High School Athlete of the Week.
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0: Let's go inside Beaver Dam High School Athletics with Director of Athletics and Activities, Ryan Gerber, here on 1430 ESPN Beaver Dam. Ryan, it's maybe a few weeks after the school started, but we're deep into all the fall sports seasons, aren't we?
1: Yeah, kids are back and classes in session, so in school or there, our sports are going on, so we're deep into it. It's a fun time of year,
0: and we always want to mention now too, not only do you hear us on Wednesdays or most Wednesdays on Inside BDH Athletics and Activities, but you're doing a hit with Wally on the Dam Sports Show every Tuesday as well.
1: Yeah, Wally invited me on. It's been a lot of fun.
0: Yeah, so you guys are doing a few different things on that, talking about a wide variety of topics as well with Wally.
1: Yeah, we've talked about scheduling, we've talked about some of the more intricate details of what it goes into the AD job, and just things that, you know, fans wonder about, but we don't really discuss when we're talking sports. So it's been unique, it's been different, it's been fun.
0: Ryan, let's dive right into what's been going on. There's been a lot of positives with Beaver Dam High School Athletics. The football team opened up Badgers Small last week, the second most rushing yards by a Golden Beaver team in a game in program history, and they riled up over, 439 yards, I think they had, with a bunch of backups. So you got, you know, Brock Lindy's squad opened up the Badgers' small conference season in Fort Atkinson on a very positive note.
1: It was really nice to see get to 1-0 in the conference. And, you know, they've played so well this year, so through three games. You know, they won their opener against Watertown and came so close to beating Menominee Falls in their home opener. You know, I know there's some things that I know Coach would love to have back in that game, but you move on, and they certainly took out their frustrations on fourth. They just absolutely dominated the line of scrimmage on both sides, and it was really nice to see them be able to do that and get some different people in the lineup. You know, they're missing a couple key contributors along the offensive line, and for them to open up holes for Hiley and Seifert, especially early on, it was really nice to see.
0: It is, and obviously, the Badgers small now. You got Mount Horeb, a big one coming up this week. WIA is going to move stuff around every 2 years now when it comes to conferences, but it seems like the Badgers small would be a nice fit for Beaver Dam, maybe to hopefully get some legs and grow some roots in that league.
1: Yeah, you know, I personally would love for us to stay in the Badger Conference, and I would advocate for us to stay in the conference. What will be interesting to see what happens is with West Bend going from two schools down to one, and how that affects the Glacial Trails, which is essentially the conference we just left, which was the ECC. I think we're going to be pulled in either direction. Beaver Dam's just in a location where we're not too close to Madison, but we're close enough to be right on the outskirts. So they certainly don't ask the athletic directors for input on it, but we can certainly give it when they come up with proposals. I would advocate to stay in the Badger. You know, we're in the Badger Conference for everything else, and I think from a culture standpoint, we align ourselves a lot better in the Badger Conference. So when the time comes for them to realign, I hope we stay. And if not, we'll definitely make our thoughts known to the WIA.
0: Yeah, well, you know, when it comes to does West Bend become one of the biggest high schools in the state then when they combine both of their enrollments?
1: They're going to be pretty big. And there's going to be a lot of questions because right now both schools are in the ECC or essentially the ECC. It's the Glacial Trails. Combining is going to make them way too big for that conference. So it'll be really interesting to see what they do to the north and east of us.

0: But, you know, the other thing is, it sounds to me like you're going to see some changes down south in the Southern Lakes, which could certainly affect Fort Atkinson and Milton. There is a ripple effect to all of this, unfortunately. The days of conference stability and being able to have, you know, 20, 30-year consistency, I think that's gone, unfortunately. Again, going back to how it affects Beaver Dam, I think we're a fit in the Badger. We should be there. I think when push comes to shove, we'll stay there.
1: Talking to Ryan Gerber, Director of Athletics and Activities. When it comes to the Badger Small Championship this weekend, you know, Mount Horeb, Barneville, I think the three teams a lot of people are looking at were Edgewood, Mount Horeb, Barneville, and Beaver Dam. Well, Edgewood knocked off Mount Horeb, Barneville the last week, so Mount Horeb's going to be coming in with a big chip on their shoulder. Beaver Dam knows it's a huge game. This one, we need a big crowd out there Friday night, because this is going to be an absolutely huge, massive war. Mount Horeb's gotten Beaver Dam the last couple of years, non-conference style.
0: You know, I talked to Coach Lindy yesterday and asked him what his thoughts were on the game. And I think he said he thinks it's going to be very similar to the Menominee Falls game, which means it's going to be a close, physical, hard-fought game. And yeah, we need a crowd out there. Now, I should also mention that our band is going to be performing for the first time, so there's going to be a little extra juice in the stadium. So come ready, come loud, come prepared for a tight game. But expect a lot of gains to be made on the ground. Both these teams are going to be physical. Both teams are going to want to run the ball. Yeah, many people early in the season pick these two teams to battle it out for the top spot in the conference. But don't sleep on teams like Sauk Prairie, who came alive last year, and they're sitting atop the conference right now in terms of wins and points scored. So, you know, this one we have to deal with right away because it's the first one in front of us, but there's some tough games coming down the pipe.
1: It is. If you can't make it, we want you to pack the Durley Field, but if you can't make it, it'll be on Daily Dodge TV and 1430 ESPN Beaver Dam. Ryan, girls volleyball sitting right around the 500 mark under first-year head coach Summer Salatel, but the Golden Beavers have had spurts. They looked really good. You know, then they've let some things get away, and almost every match they've had has been like a 25-23, 26-20, yeah. You know, 24 type of match. They've been in every match this year, and, you know, it's fun to watch this young team develop.
0: That's why it's so difficult when you're looking at a young, inexperienced team to evaluate them based on just wins and losses. You really have to dig in and look at how they're competing. Like you said, so many of the matches that they've fallen in, they've been right there with chances to win. They've gone on streaks. They've even led and just kind of fell apart a little bit towards the end of sets. Again, this is a talented team. It's a well-coached team. The one thing that I've noticed when I've watched them is they play with some confidence, and then they're just loose and they don't allow things to really bug them. So right now it comes down to experience, and reps, but I really like our chances every time we hit the floor because we're competing with everybody. And I know, they play Watertown on Thursday night. They competed with Watertown at Sun Prairie and felt they should have had that one. So I know the girls are really looking forward to the upcoming matchup with Watertown, and I expect that one to be a hard-fought match as well.
1: That's a 7 o'clock start on Thursday night. The student section for the Mauston game last Friday night, Ryan, was unbelievable. One of the best they've had for volleyball. It was from top to bottom, and hopefully they can get another big crowd out there on Thursday night.
0: Yeah, we've been very fortunate where we've had great crowds the last number of years, especially at volleyball, and our kids have shown out, and I would expect a little bit more of that going on now that school is starting.
1: And volleyball also will be home on Saturday. The Beaver Dam Invites is going to have a bunch of teams in town, so you can spend the whole day watching some great volleyball.
0: Saturday is going to be a super busy day. We've got the volleyball invite at the field house, and then just a stone's throw away over at Prairie View, the boys soccer team hosts their invite, varsity invite. So we're going to have two invites. So if you're into Beaver Dam athletics, and I'm assuming you are if you're listening to this, you've got plenty of athletics to watch this weekend.
1: You mentioned the boys soccer. We saw them. Sheboygan South came to town, got the 3-0 victory on Tuesday night. But Nick Pisano's squad has gotten a couple of victories here early and a tough loss to open the year up at Menasha. So, you know, they've been competitive. I know they're a little shorthanded, but they're competing hard, and it's going to be fun to watch that team grow as well this year.
0: Yeah, I mentioned it to Wally. They are missing a number of key contributors to the team so far, and they'll be back. They really felt like they could get that Menasha win.

0: they were close. It was a late goal they gave up late in the second half. So this team could be sitting easily at 3-1. I was really impressed with Sheboygan last night, how they played, how aggressive they played, how physical they played. So, you know, that happens sometimes. They'll learn, they'll bounce back. We know that we play in a tough conference, so, you know, they took their lumps against Wanakee. Again, it's going to be how they compete with some of those middle-tier teams in the conference and then how they do non-conference. And so far, they're competing with those schools. They're playing hard, and I like where we're at.
1: Switching gears to cross-country, they've had a couple of meets under their belt. They're going to Monona Grove on a Saturday as they get their season going. Haley Daniels' squad always competing and, you know, looking for PRs and moving their way up the Badger conference standing as we get going.
0: Very similar to what we talked about earlier, very difficult to evaluate this team just on finishes alone, as they are pretty inexperienced and they're breaking in a lot of freshmen and new runners. So you really looked at, you have to look at how they finished last year compared to this year, if we're dropping times, if we're PRing. You know, if you look at just the finish and how they did at DeForest, you'd say, well, geez, they finished seventh and eighth place respectively in the boys and the girls. But they also dropped a significant amount of time as a team. So the growth is there, the development's there. We just got to get to that next level. And again, when you're with a young, inexperienced roster, and they don't have a ton of kids out either. And this is another program that's looking to build some numbers. Once they start to get that going, I think you're going to see times really drop and place finishes skyrocket.
1: You know, give credit to Haley Daniels and her staff because they do a nice job in setting goals for the kids and, you know, helping them do what they need to do to drop times. And to some young freshmen on the girls' side and on the boys' side as well, that, you know, it's a big adjustment changing, almost doubling the race you run from the middle school. So, you know, and even the veterans coming back, you mentioned those times will drop as the year goes. Monona Grove is, of course, I know the girls like running and the boys like running because it's on a golf course. There's music blasting. So that should be a fun time on Saturday. Tennis, you know, Ryan Radding's squad, they've had a nice season. They've rebounded and they're racking up some dual meet victories.
0: They didn't really know what they had coming into the season because, again, they graduated a lot and had a lot of inexperience. And, again, that's kind of, I know, a theme that I've been saying here over and over. We have some pretty inexperienced teams this fall, but a lot of kids that hadn't had varsity experience last year were thrust in the lineup. I like to kid Coach Raddick because he's a former hockey guy. The amount of hockey players in his varsity lineup is tremendous. They got both Damon girls and then Brenna Rhodes. All three of those girls are in the starting lineup, and the Damon sisters are really doing a nice job. Macy Damon ended up being in the number one spot just the other week, and she's competing really hard. So in Beaver Dam, typically we see a lot of success on the double side, and the single side's a little where it's touch and go. But this year the girls have had a lot of single success. And that's really nice to see. Now, if they can get some consistency in some of the other groups where, again, there's a little bit more inexperience, this team is competing well, and they're doing things the right way, and Coach Raddick has brought this team a long way so far. So, again, the build is moving towards Nielsen when the conference tournament happens, and I like what I'm seeing there.
1: Girls golf, McKenna Nelson obviously has a state championship trophy in her trophy case, and Coach Norton's squad as well. They continue to show good scores, and it's fun to see their scores drop as the year goes along.
0: It'd be easy to talk about McKenna for all the success she's had, but you know, for a golf team to really move up the standings, you need five individuals performing well, and so far Mia Nortman's been just fantastic in the number two spot. She's had top 10 finishes just about every time she's hit the links, and they're getting nice work from Cam Albert and Ellie Klug and Marissa Meyer. So they're out today, this being Wednesday, they're out today over at U Ridge, actually playing in an invite, and I'll be interested to see how they compete there. You know, they haven't had a great success in the Badger mini meets. They're finishing typically in the middle of the pack, but when they step out of conference and they go into some of these tough non-conference invites, they're scoring really, really well. So I like their chances, and of course McKenna's got a lot of experience playing at U Ridge, so I'm interested to see what she shoots today.

0: and she should be leading the pack overall.
1: But also interesting schedules. It's like they have a meet every single day, Ryan.
0: It's wild. And the coaches miss a lot of school early in the year to be there. But yeah, they're playing three times a week all the time. And yeah, it's a unique experience. But you know, their postseason will be cranking up here before you know. Most of their season actually starts in August before school starts, and that's done intentionally. So before you know it, we'll be talking about regional and sectional assignments.
1: How about girls swimming as they continue to try to rebuild that program? What can you give us an update on that squad?
0: Well, they were at Stoughton last night, and I haven't seen the results yet, but I anticipate us being able to compete there. You know, we sought out some schools that are in a similar spot, both in numbers and just experience-wise, and this is one of those events, so I expect us to compete. You know, I thought we competed well at the Badger Relays. The interesting thing about the Badger Relays, you know, you need four girls in each event because it's all relay events, but girls can only compete in so many events per night. So because our numbers aren't there yet, we're limited in the events that we can participate in, and that affects our score. But I thought we had some nice finishes at the Badger Relay, and they're continually getting better. Coach DeMaster is pushing them hard. She brought on Maddie Starr, who is, 2 years out of swimming competitively from UW Stevens Point. So they've got a nice staff there. I know they've got some new girls that are interested in really pushing things forward. Lucy Gonzalez is out for swim. I think this is like the 30th different event or thing that she's done at the high school in 4 years. Again, it's just a program that is just continuing to build, like you said. What affects their scores more than anything is their numbers, but they've got a great attitude about things. They don't let that deter them, and they compete.
1: Ryan, a lot of stuff going on athletics-wise, you know, in the arts and in music side. They're getting ready. Can't wait to see the band perform. What's the theme again this year for the marching band?
0: It's The Incredibles.
1: Yes. So a lot of great stuff that we're going to see there. And the play this year, I know they're already into rehearsals. It's going to be a huge crowd when I think Descendants, Disney, yeah, type play is going to be happening in November. They're working on that, and I'm sure we're not that far away from concerts. We'll have to check the schedule on that as well, right?
0: Yeah, Friday night is the opening of the performing arts schedule with the marching band performing at halftime. And then, of course, a huge fall musical that'll take place in November. Like you said, concerts are right around the corner. We've got community concerts coming on board, too, as we always host at the high school. So lots of performing arts events to get involved with here coming up soon.
1: And Ryan, there's a new website if people are looking for the activities. I like the website. I like the way it's set up. Tell people where they can find the schedule with all the events going on.
0: Yeah, Beaver Dam, like the rest of the Badger Conference, has moved to GoBound.com. 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
2: 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Her plan after graduation is to go to Moraine Park for radiology. 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

0: Seahawks are scoreless no more. They have punched it into the end zone. They have scored a touchdown. It was nullified by penalty, though. So there you go. Wow. So it looks like, at least according to my sources, ESPN.com, the touchdown it was a Cooper Kupp pass catch.
1: It was
0: looks
1: wide
0: like
1: open,
0: a,
1: too.
0: Yeah, it was. So. Yeah. There you go. It looks like it got nullified, and we'll have to see what happens on 3rd and 9 now from New England's 12. But they're right there. They're on the doorstep. They're looking to punch it in. So we'll see what happens sooner rather than later with this one right here, the Patriots and the Seahawks. He's
1: Evan Bolton, two guys in motion. That's it was. Yeah.
0: All right. There you go. Good clarification, Emmett. We do appreciate that. Emmett Golden, Q Myers. It's game night. We're going to take a look at the NFC with our season predictions on ESPN Radio.
2: Hey, this is Rich Eisen. 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
4: Here's a look at your weatherology forecast. Lows level off around 56. Tonight, under mainly clear skies, northwesterly winds 5 to 10 miles per hour. Lots of sunshine tomorrow. Daytime highs approaching 76. Lows level off around 54. Tomorrow night, clear skies. I'm meteorologist Jennifer Wojcicki on 1430 ESPN Beaver Dam. Right now, it's 69 degrees.
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6: 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Penalty marker down. Daniels is set. 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
6: 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And a Lambeau leap to the north end zone stands.
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0: that's all right. Q needed $100.
1: But yeah, and Q was really on some hard times. Yes. And he came and took my wallet.
0: Right. He needed some gas, man. Times are tough.
1: He could have asked. He didn't have to thank you, but you know.
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0: And the nicest guy in the world, he goes by the name of Emmett Golden. I'm merely Q Myers. It is Game Night here on ESPN Radio, the all-new ESPN app, SiriusXM Channel 80 and 2 in, presented by Progressive Insurance. I'm the guy that would take the $100 because I need it for gas. Emmett would be the guy that says, that's okay.
3: Yeah.
0: That's okay. Man.

0: in the third inning against Philadelphia for his 2,500th career hit. The Piano Man is opening up about his health. Billy Joel reveals on his Sirius XM channel that he underwent brain surgery to treat a condition that affects balance and memory, saying they've all improved.
1: I'm doing physical therapy. I'm doing whatever it is they tell me to do because I don't want to lose it. You know, so I'm always testing myself. You know, I know people have heard, oh, he's got a brain disorder. And I'm okay. I just want people to know, don't worry about me. I'm not going anywhere. I'm here. I'm still here.
0: Joel says doctors told him to stay away from performing because the loud music could affect his condition. Dave Packer, ABC News.
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3: 56 tonight under mainly clear skies. Winds out of the northwest, 5 to 10 miles per hour. Highs level off around 76. Tomorrow, mainly sunny. Lows dip down to about 54 tomorrow night. Temps above average Friday and Saturday with highs in the upper 70s. Slight chance for storms Saturday. I'm meteorologist Jennifer Wojcicki on 95.3 WBEV, powered by Daily Dodge. Right now, it's 67 degrees.
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0: Sweet Sound of Vinyl on the Night Shift, a double shot of Blackfoot from their album Strikes. We usually play Train and Highway Song, but I found a couple other good songs on it, on the vinyl, that a listener brought up here to the radio station for me to spin in the turntable room at 100 Bill McCollum Way. We played I Got a Line on You, which was originally done by Spirit in 1969. And Wishing Well, which was originally done by Paul Rodgers and Free in 1973, all on the 1979 epic album by Blackfoot, Blackfoot Strikes. We'll have the Sweet Sound of Vinyl, another one, when we come back from the break. Star Baby from the Guess Who from Road Food from 1974. We just spun that one the other night. We also have Bad Company's Moving On and the No-No song from Ringo Starr. 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
6: Well,

0: Knight was 19 yards to Mac Hollins.
1: Right. Again, there's that name again, Mac Hollins. Right. Yeah. Again, no disrespect, but Mac Hollins is a super, super special teamer who has turned into a reliable, maybe number three wide receiver. Right? Right. I would think number three, maybe he's number two, but he ain't number one.
0: No. I mean, Hunter Henry might even end up. I know he's not a receiver,
1: right?
0: But he he might even end up being the second option. But you know, with AJ going out this game, other guys had to step up. Mac Hollins was, you know, really the biggest threat in the passing game for him. Ramondre Stevens out of the backfield.
1: That even though you don't look at him as, you know, some top fight wide receiver or whatever, he's just like, hey, I'm out here, I'm available. He'll do anything you ask him to do. He'll do it. Now, after the game, he'll walk around with no shoes on. He'll do his own thing. But he's always making himself available. Yeah, he's always making himself available. So I don't want to make it sound like he's not a player. He's just not what they need as their number one target. And that's why they went out and made the move for A.J. Brown. And unfortunately, he goes out with the ankle injury. And we don't have an update on him as he did go and get x-rays. But we do want to hear from the Patriot head coach, Mike Vrabel. We'll do that next. He's Emmett Golden. I'm Q Myers. It's game night here on ESPN Radio on the all-new ESPN app.
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1: From ABC News, I'm Dave Packer. President Trump was the keynote speaker on night one of the first midterm convention in the history of the Republican Party. It was a barn burner, 1 hour and 45 minutes. And after the president made his case for why Americans should vote Republican in November, he essentially promised Americans cash for vote.

0: If the Republicans win the House of Representatives and the United States Senate, both of them, because of our economic, tremendous economic success, like in history, we've never had anything like what's happening. But because of our tremendous strength and success economically, I will issue a dividend to every adult citizen in the United States of America for $5,000.
1: An issue with the new Qatari gifted Air Force One just as President Trump was about to board to travel to Dallas for the convention. An inflatable slide was accidentally triggered, but the president took the plane anyway. Multiple Canadian provinces have banned the import of American liquor as the trade war with the U.S. escalates. Ontario tourism official Gordon Orr.
2: Day in, day out, we're not sure what it's going to be tariffed, how much the tariffs are going to be.
1: The Philippine Coast Guard says at least five people died and more than 80 are missing after a ferry caught fire off Palawan Island in the western Philippines. Former President George W. Bush sat in on a conversation at his presidential center in Dallas with his former Secretary of State Condoleezza Rice in remembrance of the September 11th terror attacks. He was president for less than a year and Wednesday reflected on the nation coming together in the days after those attacks.
3: I remember seeing the recruitment numbers, or the volunteer numbers. I mean, it was unbelievable how many people joined our military, like flooding the military with people saying, I want to serve.
1: The Seahawks beat the Patriots 13-10 Wednesday night, the first game of the 2026 NFL regular season. 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
5: 56 tonight under partly cloudy skies, northwest winds 5 to 10 miles per hour. Daytime highs approaching 76. Tomorrow, lots of sunshine. Lows around 54. Tomorrow night, clear skies. Temps above average Friday and Saturday with highs in the upper 70s. Slight chance for storms Saturday. I'm meteorologist Jennifer Wojcicki on 95.3 WBEV, powered by Daily Dodge. Currently, it's 62 degrees.
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8: All right, progressive rock fans, cranker woofers and tweeters for this one. Our final hour of the night shift as we take a look at today's date in rock and roll history. Jeff Hall reporting for 95.3 The Beav. And what we got here is Close to the Edge from Yes. It was released today in 1973, an album that only has three songs on it, and they're all long ones. But it made it to number three on the Billboard Hot 200. It was Yes was on a roll. It was their second album from 1972. Hang on to something and crank it up. Close to the Edge.

0: Steely Dan from 1974, Pretzel Logic. That is the title cut to their album, released as a single today in 1974. Well, when we come back, Black Sabbath's sophomore album was released today in 1970. It was called Paranoid, but the original title for it was supposed to be War Pigs. We got both songs for you around the corner. Ozzy Osbourne, Tony Iommi, and Black Sabbath. 95.3 WBEV. It is the Night Shift.
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1: ABC News, I'm Dave Packer. President Trump was the keynote speaker on night one of the first midterm convention in the history of the Republican Party. After the president made his case for why Americans should vote Republican in November, he essentially promised Americans cash for votes.

0: Sports.
1: You win with us and you get $5,000. 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
2: An issue with the new Qatari gifted Air Force One just as President Trump was about to board to travel to Dallas for the convention. An inflatable slide was accidentally triggered, but the president took the plane anyway. Multiple Canadian provinces have banned the import of American liquor as the trade war with the U.S. escalates. The Philippine Coast Guard is saying at least five people died and more than 80 are missing after a ferry caught fire off Palawan Island in the western Philippines. The Seahawks beat the Patriots 13-10 Wednesday night, the first game of the 2026 NFL regular season. This is ABC News.
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2: 56 tonight under partly cloudy skies, northwest winds 5 to 10 miles per hour. Daytime highs approaching 76. Tomorrow, lots of sunshine. Lows around 54. Tomorrow night, clear skies. Temps above average Friday and Saturday with highs in the upper 70s. Slight chance for storms Saturday. I'm meteorologist Jennifer Wojcicki on 95.3 WBEV, powered by Daily Dodge. Currently, it's 64 degrees.
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double shot of Montrose with and without Sammy Hagar. A couple of old rock and roll tunes. Good Rockin' Tonight and 20 Flight Rock from the Montrose album. And then the second one is from Warner Brothers Presents Montrose. Rolling Stones taking a stab at a couple of Chuck Berry tunes on their Get Your Ya-Ya's Out album from recorded in 1969, the album released in 1970. We got Carol and Little Queenie as we're starting to wind things down on the night shift at 95.3 WBUV.

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0: A study out of the Journal of Investigative Dermatology finds that those GLP-1 weight loss medications could be linked to male pattern baldness.
3: What this study is talking about is permanent hair loss with relation to GLP-1 medications. This is a recent study from the Journal of Investigative Dermatology, and they found in it evidence that men at risk of male pattern baldness, or a form of permanent hair loss, may have an added risk of hair loss when using GLP-1 medications by about 7%.
0: ABC News medical correspondent Dr. Darian Sutton. ESPN has obtained a letter that LSU President Wade Roos sent to the SEC commissioner saying the Tigers have complied with conference rules by locking their roster without adding former NFL players, calling the issue moot. It comes ahead of a planned vote on LSU's conference membership. The creators of South Park are teasing a name change.
4: When Trey Parker and Matt Stone roll out season 29 next week, I'm going down south, to South America, make that, they are changing the name, they say, to fall in line with President Trump's attempts to rename Lake Ontario, the Gulf of Mexico, even New Mexico after America. On their Instagram, the creators say they're inspired by the bravery and patriotism of Google Maps and Apple Maps for making the change. Wayne Cabot, ABC News.
0: Harry Styles says his 2026 tour has been so successful, he'll be adding 2027 dates. Dave Packer, ABC News.
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8: Lows around 56, overnight under partly cloudy skies, northwesterly winds 5 to 10 miles per hour. Mainly sunny skies, Thursday, high temperatures reach up to 76. Thursday night, lows level off around 54. Temps above average, Friday and Saturday, with highs in the upper 70s. Slight chance of thunderstorms, Saturday. I'm meteorologist Jennifer Wojcicki on 95.3 WBEV, powered by Daily Dodge. Right now, 64.

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Maybelline by Chuck Berry, getting us started on a throwback Thursday morning. Welcome into the brand new Insomnia Show with your same old Insomniac host, Jeff Hall, on this Insomniac radio station, 95.3 WBEV, powered by Daily Dodge in the Global Media Center, also known as the Slumberland Furniture Studios at 100 Bill McCollum Way, opening up the vault for today's date in rock and roll history. First record that dropped on my head was that one from 1955. Chuck Berry's first hit, Maybelline, reaches its peak chart position at number 5 on the Billboard Hot 100. When Chuck Berry first brought the song to Leonard Chess, it was called Ida May, which the record company owner thought was a little too rural. Spying a box of mascara on the floor in the studio, Chess said, well, hell, let's name the damn thing Maybelline, and altering the spelling to avoid problems from the cosmetic company. So there you have it. That's how Maybelline came to be. Today in 1965, the Birds began recording Turn, Turn, Turn at Columbia Studios in Hollywood. Unlike their first hit, Mr. Tambourine Man, members of the group itself are permitted to play instead of session musicians. Single atop the Billboard Hot 100 in 1965.

Rolling Stones and Painted Black. They taped their fourth appearance on The Ed Sullivan Show, which was broadcast the following day, today in 1966, following a memorable performance by multi-instrumentalist Brian Jones, who sat cross-legged on the stage to play the sitar, despite a plaster cast on his hand from a recent fall in Tangier. Also today in 1966, the Supremes achieved their seventh number one record when You Can't Hurry Love tops the Billboard charts. Phil Collins would enjoy similar success with the song 16 years later, and his rendition

Elvis Presley recorded Jerry Reed's Guitar Man today in 1967 at Nashville's RCA Studio B with Jerry Reed himself playing guitar while the original release would stall at number 43 on the Hot 100. A 1981 posthumous remix propelled the track to number one on the Billboard Country Charts and number 28 on the pop charts. Elvis also used Guitar Man as the centerpiece for his comeback special in 1968, along with the song Trouble. He kind of morphed them together. In 1970, American blues man B.B. King's performance at the Cook County Jail in Chicago is recorded in front of 2,117 prisoners. Released next January as Live at Cook County Jail, the album would rise to number 25 on the top LP chart and number one on the R&B chart. It was B.B. King's only album to chart that high. From that album, we've got Every Day I Have the Blues, the opener, How Blue Can You Get, The Thrill Is Gone, and Please Accept My Love. B.B. King recorded today at Chicago's infamous Cook County Jail. Let's go to the stage.

in the Cadillac. I bought you a $10 dinner, and you said thanks for the snack. I let you live in my penthouse, you said it was just a shack.

0: That is B.B. King. Please accept my love as recorded today at the Cook County Jail in Chicago in front of 2,117 prisoners. Released January of 1971 is live at Cook County Jail. The album hit number 25 on the Billboard pop chart. Let's get the news update from ABC. When we come back, we got some more singles for you on the Insomnia Show at 95.3 WBEV, powered by Daily Dodge.
1: ABC News, I'm Dave Packer. The first ever two-day Republican midterm convention wraps up Thursday following President Trump's keynote address for attendees Wednesday night.
2: 2 years ago, our country was dead. Now we're the hottest country anywhere in the world. Hottest in the world.
1: ABC's Rachel Scott in Dallas.
3: The big overarching takeaways, President Trump really wanted to sell this message of pretend like I am on the ballot. The president is keenly aware of his popularity across the country. He's keenly aware that when he was at the top of the ticket, Republicans have done better traditionally when he is running in an election.
1: A panel of federal judges heard arguments Wednesday over whether prescribing rules should be tightened for mifepristone, a key drug used in the most common abortion method in the United States. Black box recordings released Wednesday show one of the pilots of the Amazon cargo plane that careened off a Miami runway and killed five people repeatedly warned that they were coming in too fast and last second urged them to abort the landing. This is ABC News.
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1: Lows around 56, overnight, under partly cloudy skies, northwesterly winds, 5 to 10 miles per hour. Mainly sunny skies, Thursday, high temperatures reach up to 76. Thursday night, lows level off around 54. Temps above average, Friday and Saturday, with highs in the upper 70s. Slight chance of thunderstorms, Saturday. I'm meteorologist Jennifer Wojcicki on 95.3 WBEV, powered by Daily Dodge. Right now, it's 65 degrees.
2: 2-1 is a liner back up the middle and into center field for a base hit. Yelich around third. He will score, and the Brewers on the board first. 1-0 Crew as Terang found the golden snitch. Yelich rips one fair inside the bag down the first baseline. Yelich turns first. He's on his way to second. He's in with a stand-up double to get the Brewers offense off and running from Wrigley.
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Phil Collins sitting at the top of the singles chart with his cover of A Groovy Kind of Love, featured in the soundtrack for the comedy drama film Buster, which starred Phil Collins in the lead role. Although he initially recorded the track as a rough demo for another artist, the filmmakers preferred his guide vocal and used it for the final cut. The ballad achieved massive global success, topping the Billboard Hot 100. This version ultimately outperformed the 1966 original by the Mindbenders, who had peaked at number two on both sides of the pond. Guns N' Roses today in 1988 had Billboard's number one single, Sweet Child of Mine, written for Axl Rose's then-girlfriend, Erin Everly, the daughter of the Everly brothers' eldest sibling, Don Everly. How about that?

Guns N' Roses sitting at number one with that one in 1988 and in 1991. Wrapping up our first hour of Insomnia Show, Nirvana's breakthrough single Smells Like Teen Spirit was released. The unexpected success of the song in late 1991 propelled Nevermind to the top of the charts at the start of 1992. An event often marked as the point where alternative rock entered the mainstream, especially grunge rock. Nirvana, Smells Like Teen Spirit, wrapping up hour number one of the Insomnia Show.

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2: Lows around 56, overnight, under partly cloudy skies, northwesterly winds 5 to 10 miles per hour. Mainly sunny skies, Thursday, high temperatures reach up to 76. Thursday night, lows level off around 54. Temps above average, Friday and Saturday, with highs in the upper 70s. Slight chance of thunderstorms, Saturday. I'm meteorologist Jennifer Wojcicki on 95.3 WBEV, powered by Daily Dodge. Right now, it's 65 degrees.
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number two of the Insomnia Show is on the air as we hit the birthday list. 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Danny Hutton, one of the three singers for Three Dog Night, is on today's birthday list. He was born in 1942, sang lead on that one, Liar. He also sang lead on Black and White and The Show Must Go On from 1972 and from 1974. 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

That was one of the last big hits for Three Dog Night, Show Must Go On, sung by Danny Hutton, one of their three singers on the birthday list today, born in 1942. Also today, born in 1945, Jose Feliciano. Here's his take on The Doors' Light My Fire on 95.3 WBV.

I remember how much I disliked that song back in 1968 when it was a hit, when it was on the radio all the time, Jose Feliciano. I was more of a hard rocker back in the day, and that song just didn't do it for me. However, now as an adult, there were a bunch of songs that were out in the late 60s, early 70s that I didn't care for because I thought they were too lightweight. Spill the Wine by Eric Burton and War comes to mind as well. I used to cringe when that song used to come on the radio, as I used to cringe when Light My Fire by Jose Feliciano would come on the radio. But now, as a full-fledged adult, wink, wink, I like the songs just fine. Jose Feliciano, born September 10th, 1945. Well, let's see. The drummer for Slade, Don Powell, was born today in 1946. From Slade, we've got Run, Run Away.

0: That is Slade, their drummer Don Powell on today's birthday list, born in 1946. Well, Barry Barlow, drummer for Jethro Tull, who signed on for From the Thick as a Brick album on, was born today in 1949. Clive Bunker, their original drummer, retired after the Aqualung album in 1971 to start a family. So, since we take birthdays seriously, this is a live version of Thick as a Brick by Jethro Tull. It was recorded at Madison Square Garden in 1978, taking us to the ABC News break. That's how we roll on the Insomnia Show. As we take birthdays seriously, Barry Barlow, drummer for Jethro Tull, born today in 1949.
1: Yay! Thank you very much and welcome. Well, good evening, good evening. Welcome to New York. That's a silly thing to say. I suppose you live here anyway, but never mind. Gonna start with one that you may well know. Cast your minds back, if you will, to 1972 or thereabouts and spot the tune.

0: are to be thick as a...
1: And the crowd done said it for them. How about that? They take a 40-minute song that spread across two album sides and did a live version, and they tidied it up to 11 and a half minutes at Madison Square Garden in 1978. Jethro Tull, the drummer, Barry Barlow, on today's birthday list, born in 1949. We'll take a break, come back with some Aerosmith. Joe Perry, their guitarist, on today's birthday list. Joe, born in 1950. But first, we'll get the news update from ABC. 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
2: ABC News, I'm Dave Packer. President Trump was the keynote speaker on night one of the first midterm convention in the history of the Republican Party. After the president made his case for why Americans should vote Republican in November, he essentially promised Americans cash for votes.
3: You win with us and you get $5,000. It will be called the Trump dividend.
2: An issue with the new Qatari gifted Air Force One just as President Trump was about to board to travel to Dallas for the convention. An inflatable slide was accidentally triggered, but the president took the plane anyway. Multiple Canadian provinces have banned the import of American liquor as the trade war with the U.S. escalates. The Philippine Coast Guard is saying at least five people died and more than 80 are missing after a ferry caught fire off Palawan Island in the western Philippines. The Seahawks beat the Patriots 13-10 Wednesday night, the first game of the 2026 NFL regular season. This is ABC News.
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7: Lows dip down to about 57. Overnight, under partly cloudy skies, northwest winds around 5 miles per hour. Mainly clear skies, Thursday, 76. Lows level off around 54. Thursday night, clear skies. Sunshine expected, Friday. Clouds on the increase by Saturday. Highs in the upper 70s. I'm meteorologist Jennifer Wojcicki on 95.3 WBEV. 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Currently 60.
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Aerosmith from their debut album from 1973 and Dream On. First time we got to hear Joe Perry on guitar, born today in 1950. We got some more Chronicles for you from Aerosmith from 1975's Toys in the Attic. We got Walk This Way and Sweet Emotion. From Rocks from 1976, we got Last Child. And from this millennium, Crazy. Aerosmith at 95.3 WPG.

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1: From ABC News, I'm Dave Packer. The war with Iran pushing oil and gas prices even higher. Oil topped $100 a barrel again Wednesday. The national average of a price of gas now $4.22 a gallon, that according to AAA. President Trump addressing the Strait of Hormuz, a choke point for those oil shipments during the start of the Iran war, during his keynote address on day one of the Republican midterm convention.
2: The Hormuz Strait. I think we should call the Hormuz Strait, we should call it the Trump Strait. I should get something out of it. The Trump Strait.
1: Trump insisting again that Tehran cannot have a nuclear weapon.
2: If they had a nuclear weapon, I'd be calling the Supreme Leader. And I'd be saying, Mr. Supreme Leader, how are you, sir? Is there anything we can do for you? As opposed to bombing the crap out of them.
1: Trump will speak again on the second night of the convention Thursday. Mounting pressure on Congress to act on AI safety following a new warning about the industry.
3: AI researcher Jacob Coxon resigned.

0: resigning from his position at Anthropic, the maker of Claude. Writing in a statement, "The people building AI earnestly believe that it could kill us all by the end of the decade. No other human activity poses this level of danger." The alarm comes after Anthropic and fellow AI giant OpenAI disclosed separate incidents earlier this year in which some of their AI models chose to gain unauthorized access to the internet and then hacked other organizations.
1: ABC's Matt Rivers. Potentially historic El Nino conditions continue to unfold across the Pacific. Monster waves damaging homes in California. ABC's Trevor Ault is there.
2: All those dangerous waves were brought on by remnants of Hurricane Marie, and Hawaii is still reeling from Hurricane Lowell. Crews now repairing and inspecting some 1,500 miles of power lines, and it could be weeks before all of it is restored.
1: Scientists say last month was the warmest August on record globally. 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
1: A study out of the Journal of Investigative Dermatology finds that those GLP-1 weight loss medications could be linked to male pattern baldness.
5: What this study is talking about is permanent hair loss with relation to GLP-1 medications. This is a recent study from the Journal of Investigative Dermatology, and they found in it evidence that men at risk of male pattern baldness, or a form of permanent hair loss, may have an added risk of hair loss when using GLP-1 medications by about 7%.
1: ABC News medical correspondent Dr. Darian Sutton. ESPN has obtained a letter that LSU president Wade Roos sent to the SEC commissioner saying the Tigers have complied with conference rules by locking their roster without adding former NFL players, calling the issue moot. It comes ahead of a planned vote on LSU's conference membership. The creators of South Park are teasing a name change.
6: When Trey Parker and Matt Stone roll out season 29 next week,
7: going down to
6: South America, make that, they are changing the name, they say, to fall in line with President Trump's attempts to rename Lake Ontario, the Gulf of Mexico, even New Mexico after America. On their Instagram, the creators say they're inspired by the bravery and patriotism of Google Maps and Apple Maps for making the change. Wayne Cabot, ABC News.
1: Harry Styles says his 2026 tour has been so successful, he'll be adding 2027 dates. Dave Packer, ABC News.
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9: Lows dip down to about 57. Overnight, under partly cloudy skies, northwest winds around 5 miles per hour. Mainly clear skies, Thursday, 76. Lows level off around 54. Thursday night, clear skies. Sunshine expected Friday. Clouds on the increase by Saturday. Highs in the upper 70s. I'm meteorologist Jennifer Wojcicki on 95.3 WBEV. 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Currently 60.
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song that fits right in with Beatles at Bar Time. That is Aerosmith, Come Together. Joe Perry on the birthday list today, born in 1950. And that is one of the best Beatles remakes that this reporter has ever heard. Stevie Wonder's We Can Work It Out, a close second. That was from the ill-fated Bee Gees and Peter Frampton movie, Sgt. Pepper's Lonely Hearts Club Band. A movie that once the Beatles...

0: were still alive back then saw it, they distanced themselves from it. It is a giant flop in the box office. Two record set was a giant flop in the record stores, except Come Together by Aerosmith was the bright spot in the whole shooting match. Also in Beatle news today, in 1968, they were at Abbey Road Studios working on Helter Skelter. I have got a alternate version from Anthology 3 that I like a whole lot better than the noisy version that they put on the White Album. But you be the judge. Here it is, a snippet of Helter Skelter from today in 1968.
1: Take two.

That's the closing cut from John Lennon's Mind Games album, Meat City, from 1973. Today, in the studio, Lennon was mixing that one, Meat City, at Abbey Road Studios in 1973. Well, in 1980, John Lennon was at the record plant in New York. They were recording songs for the Double Fantasy album. On the list, I'm Losing You. This is the version with members of Cheap Trick in the band. This is not the version that made it onto the album. This is from the Ultimate Collection, and it's known as the Ultimate Mix. Also recorded today, Watching the Wheels and Woman for that same album. Another triple shot of John Lennon to wrap up this edition of Beatles at Bar Time on a Throwback Thursday morning at your hometown station, 95.3 WBV.

0: an obsession for John Lennon and Yoko Ono's Double Fantasy took place today in 1980 at the Hit Factory in New York. Three songs were worked on. Ed Walsh added synth parts to I'm Losing You, Watching the Wheels, and Woman. That's going to do it for Beatles at Bar Time. We'll get the news update from ABC and be back with more Bar Time shenanigans on the Insomnia Show. 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
1: ABC News, I'm Dave Packer. President Trump with a 1 hour, 45-minute speech tonight on the first night of the Republican midterm convention. The president

0: promising that if Republicans win both the House and the Senate, every adult in the U.S. will get a $5,000 dividend. Rhode Island's incumbent governor has lost his state's primary election. Helena Foulkes is projected to beat incumbent governor Dan McKee in the Democratic primary. Foulkes called for unity, saying she'll be a governor for everyone.
1: There is so much work to be done, and we need to do this together and for everyone. Not a governor for one party, not a governor for one neighborhood, one industry, or one zip code.
0: Meanwhile, John Reed has won the Democratic nomination for U.S. Senate in Rhode Island. Apple unveiled its first foldable iPhone. It'll be called the iPhone Duo, starting price $2,000. It was a passion project of former CEO Tim Cook. This is ABC News.
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3: This week's Fox Brothers Piggly Wiggly High School Athlete of the Week is Jaden Jansma of Central Wisconsin Christian. The senior competes on the Crusaders boys soccer and track teams. One of his favorite high school memories is his first varsity soccer game against Pewaukee his freshman year. He says being a Crusader means trusting in God no matter what. Congratulations to CWC's Jaden Jansma. He's this week's Fox Brothers Piggly Wiggly High School Athlete of the Week.
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5: Lows dip down to about 57. Overnight, under partly cloudy skies, northwest winds around 5 miles per hour. Mainly clear skies, Thursday, 76. Lows level off around 54. Thursday night, clear skies. Sunshine expected, Friday. Clouds on the increase by Saturday. Highs in the upper 70s. I'm meteorologist Jennifer Wojcicki on 95.3 WBEV. 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Right now, it's 58 degrees.
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Released today in 1982, Signals from Rush. After moving pictures, Rush had every reason to play it safe. That 1981 album had become the biggest commercial success of their career, giving them the kind of audience most bands would spend their next record trying desperately to keep. Instead, Rush decided that repeating themselves was precisely what they did not want to do, and Signals was the result. We heard Subdivisions and New World Man from that album. Another Rush album released September 8th, 1987. Hold Your Fire. By 1987, Rush had traveled a long way from the guitar-heavy progressive rock of the 70s. Hold Your Fire pushed even deeper into the synthesizers, sequencers, and highly polished production that had increasingly defined the band throughout the decade. But underneath all that technology was an album unusually concerned with very human subjects. We've got Force 10 and Time Stands Still from the album Hold Your Fire from Rush on 95.3 WBEV. 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

That's Rush from Hold Your Fire from 1987, released this week in rock and roll history. Well, we forgot to celebrate the life and times of Keith Moon, who passed away September 7th, 1978, at the age of 32. The last song that, or the last album that Moon was featured in was Who Are You, with a really spooky front cover. Keith Moon is sitting on a chair that it says on the back of the chair, not to be taken away. And I'm going to leave it at that on 95.3 WBEV.

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1: From ABC News, I'm Dave Packer. President Trump was the keynote speaker on night one of the first midterm convention in the history of the Republican Party. It was a barn burner, 1 hour and 45 minutes, and after the president made his case,

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Clint Black kicking off another episode of Country Flashback overnight on his Throwback Thursday morning. Good morning, everybody. I'm Jeff Hall, your host with the most hardcore country. The way it used to be, the way it ought to be. A lot of 80s, a lot of 90s, some newer stuff thrown in there, as well as some older stuff. If you like music that has fiddle, doghouse bass, steel guitar, this is the show for you. I'm full of it this morning as I morph my way into being Pam Yockey, the Fabulous Farm Babes, maybe not so fabulous opening act. And on we go. We've got Dwight Yoakam along with Buck Owen, some Bakersfield for you. Garth Brooks, Trick Pony, Johnny Cash, Waylon and Willie, all in the first set. From 1978, here's Merle Haggard.

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1: Hello, we're Trick Pony.

What a nice duet that is. Dolly Parton and George Jones. Rocking years. You sure hear a lot of Dolly Parton everywhere you go, and I think that's a good thing. At 95.3 WBV, Sylvia before that, Waylon and Willie before Sylvia. We're going to take the news update from ABC and be back with more of Hardcore Country the way it used to be, the way it ought to be.

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1: ABC News, I'm Dave Packer. President Trump was the keynote speaker on night one of the first midterm convention in the history of the Republican Party. After the president made his case for why Americans should vote Republican in November, he essentially promised Americans cash for votes.
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1: An issue with the new Qatari gifted Air Force One, just as President Trump was about to board to travel to Dallas for the convention, an inflatable slide was accidentally triggered, but the president took the plane anyway. Multiple Canadian provinces have banned the import of American liquor as the trade war with the U.S. escalates. The Philippine Coast Guard is saying at least five people died and more than 80 are missing after a ferry caught fire off Palawan Island in the western Philippines. The Seahawks beat the Patriots 13-10 Wednesday night, the first game of the 2026 NFL regular season. This is ABC News.
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6: Lows level off around 57 overnight under partly cloudy skies. Winds out of the northwest around 5 miles per hour. Mainly clear skies. Thursday, high temperatures reach up to 76. Lows around 54. Thursday night, clear skies. Ample sunshine expected. Friday, clouds on the increase. By Saturday, highs in the upper 70s. I'm meteorologist Jennifer Vuchitsky on 95.3 WBEV. 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Currently, it's 57 degrees.
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Brooks and Dunn and My Maria at 95.3 WBEV from their fourth album, Asleep at the Wheel. Up next with some local talent. We know him here in Beaver Dam as Mark Malik. Known nationally as Eddie Rivers on that steel guitar. Let's go to the stage for Miles and Miles of Texas.

Eddie Rivers, known nationally as the longest tenured steel guitarist for Asleep at the Wheel in their 50-year history. However, we know him locally as Mark Malik, leader of the Wurlitzer Kings. Go see him sometime. They play around here all the time, and you'll be glad you did. That is for sure. Well, we're going to crank the Wayback Machine to 1968 for this next one. It's Glenn Campbell and Galveston at 95.3 WBBE.

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1: From ABC News, I'm Sherry Preston. President Trump, the main event in Dallas last night at the first Republican midterm convention, more of a rally since there were no nominations. Trump making a controversial offer to midterm voters, promising to issue them checks if the GOP keeps control of both houses of Congress.
2: I will issue a dividend to every adult citizen in the United States of America.

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Hey, kicking off our final hour of Country Flashback Overnight and the Insomnia Show, Jeff All with today's date in country music history. Our journey this morning, starting in 1937, born on this day in Oklahoma City, Oklahoma, was country singer Tommy Overstreet, often known simply as T.O. We just heard his highest charting hit from 1972, and Don't Go Running, which went to number two. Tommy Overstreet died on November 2nd, 2015. Today in 1967, Elvis Presley recorded Guitar Man at RCA Studio B in Nashville, Tennessee. The Jerry Reed song became the last of 11 number one country hits for Presley. He opened his 1968 comeback special with a medley of Jerry Lieber and Mike Stoller's Trouble and this number. With dark, moody lighting highlighting his presence, the sequence alluded to Presley's original dangerous image and served to prove that the singer was still sexy, surly, and downright provocative in 1968. Jerry Reed plays guitar on this one. It's Elvis Presley.

Song recorded today, this one in 1970, Lynn Anderson recorded Rose Garden at Columbia Recording Studios in Nashville. Her version of Rose Garden remains one of the most successful country crossover recordings of all time, topping the U.S. Billboard country chart for 5 weeks, reached number 3 on the Hot 100 pop chart, and was a major hit in Australia, Canada, New Zealand, Ireland, Norway, and the U.K. It was written by Joe South, who also did Games People Play. In 1973, Dolly Parton released her 12th solo studio album, Bubbling Over. The only single, Traveling Man, peaked at number 20 on the Billboard Hot 100 country charts.

Randy Travis and Too Gone for Too Long. He was back at number one on the country charts in 1987 with Always and Forever, his second album. Four number one singles on that album. We just heard Too Gone for Too Long. Today in 1991, Garth Brooks released his third studio album, Rope in the Wind. It became his first album to debut at number one on the Billboard 200 charts. That's the pop charts. And the top 10 country albums chart, where it enjoyed four runs at number one, spending a combined 18 weeks at the top of both of those charts. From that album, we've got Rodeo and Papa Love Mama. Garth Brooks, released today in 1991.

Double shot of Garth Brooks from his third studio album, Rope in the Wind, released today in 1991, became his first album to debut at number one on the Billboard 200 pop charts. In 1991, Brooks and Dunn were at number one on the country charts with Brand New Man. It was their debut single. It was also the first single from their debut album, Brand New Man. And it was their first number one single on the country charts.

0: MCA Records released that one from George Jones today in 1992. I don't need your rocking chair. That's going to do it for today's date in country music history. We'll take a break. We'll get the news update from ABC. When we come back, we'll wind this thing down, wrap it up nicely, and turn it on over to Pam Yonke, the fabulous farm babe, and the Midwest Farm Report Show, Monday through Friday, 5 until 6 at 95.3 WBEV, powered by Daily Dodge.
1: ABC News, I'm Sherry Preston. The Republicans holding a midterm convention in Dallas. President Trump, the keynote, of course, promising $5,000 checks for every adult in America if the GOP maintains a majority in Congress come November. ABC's Jay O'Brien.
2: The back of the napkin math is that it would probably add something like $1 trillion to that $40 trillion deficit just to send out these checks. So it's unclear if these

0: would even materialize. But in the meantime, when they're just in the promissory stage, when the president's just kind of throwing it out there, saying to voters that we will give you these checks if Republicans win, Democrats are saying that is clearly, in their view, an attempt to buy votes.
1: As for the other party, Helena Foulkes defeated Rhode Island Governor Dan McKee in the state's Democratic primary, making him the first governor in any U.S. state to lose a primary since 2018. Tomorrow is, of course, the 25th anniversary of 9/11, something to think about. A third of all Americans weren't alive that day. This is ABC News.
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6: Lows level off around 57 overnight under partly cloudy skies. Winds out of the northwest around 5 miles per hour. Mainly clear skies. Thursday, high temperatures reach up to 76. Lows around 54. Thursday night, clear skies. Ample sunshine expected. Friday, clouds on the increase by Saturday. Highs in the upper 70s. I'm meteorologist Jennifer Vuchitsky on 95.3 WBEV. 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

David Ball sounding a whole lot like George Jones on that one from 1994. I'll admit, I got a thinking problem. Well, that's going to just about do it for me. Time for me to disappear into the early morning sunrise. But not before I leave y'all with an ear cootie. Love Me or Hate Me for These, a song that's going to play in your head all morning long. Good luck shaking this one. Mel Tillis' daughter, Pam Tillis, doing the honors this morning from 1991. I'm Jeff Alsay, and get out there and have a great throwback Thursday. I'll be at the microphone again with an all-new Insomnia show with plenty of shenanigans and ear cooties and whatnot at midnight, 7 mornings a week. So stop by often, stay long, and enjoy yourself much. And between now and then, of course, as always, behave yourselves. Pam Tillis taking us out. Good morning, everybody.

0: Mary Preston, the Republicans holding a midterm political convention in Dallas with President Trump front and center. Without saying how much it would cost or if it's legal, the president is promising to pay every adult in the country if Republicans win the midterms.
1: You win with us and you get $5,000, it will be called the Trump dividend.
2: The president giving this incentive, the $5,000 dividend check. See, would say that it'd be named after him if and only if Republicans win. Now, look, there are major questions on how the president would actually even do this. Covering Capitol Hill, I can tell you the president has floated another idea like this, these sort of $2,000 tariff rebate checks to go out to Americans. And even this Republican Speaker of the House, Mike Johnson at the time, said something like that would need to go through Congress. So still a lot of questions for the president on how exactly that would happen.
0: ABC's Rachel Scott in Dallas says for the other party, Helena Foulkes defeated Rhode Island Governor Dan McKee in the state's Democratic primary.
3: I know a lot of people are worn out by politics right now, and who can blame them? It can feel less like it's about the issues people are actually struggling with and more about noise and division. That's not how we're going to lead.
0: McKee becomes the first governor in any U.S. state to lose a party primary since 2018. Mounting pressure on Congress to act on AI safety following the latest warning from a former Anthropic researcher.
4: A top safety researcher at the company posting he agrees that AI could kill all humans and puts it at a greater than 10% chance that happens within the next decade.
0: ABC's Matt Rivers. The United States has just experienced its warmest summer on record, especially in certain places. NOAA, the National Weather Forecasting Agency, says Arizona, Colorado, New Mexico, and Utah all breaking records going back 130 years. Brent crude, the international standard, now trading at $102 a barrel. This is ABC News.
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8: Mainly clear today with a high of 76. Northwest winds 5 to 10 miles per hour. Lows level off around 54. Tonight, clear skies. Ample sunshine expected. Tomorrow, highs level off around 78. Partly cloudy Saturday with highs around 79. 74, slight chance of thunderstorms Sunday. I'm meteorologist Jennifer Wojcicki on 95.3 WBEV, powered by Daily Dodge. Right now, 56.
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2: 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Let's find out about it. 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Boy, this looks like a dandy today.
3: A beautiful day. That cool front that was here yesterday pulling away from southeast Wisconsin. Nothing on the radar. Boy, we're in for some sunshine and a pretty nice day. Some fog in the west. A few clouds in the southeast, but that all makes way for sun and a very fine day will be in store. I can look ahead a couple of days and talk about another cool front dropping south out of Canada. Some rain chances later Friday into early Saturday, especially in the northwest. Call it half, maybe three quarters of the state. And another rain chance later in the weekend. Next weekend, as I looked ahead, only at low 70s or in the 60s more likely for highs around Tuesday, Wednesday. There's cooler weather coming as we make our way on into the mid part of the month as well. I'll have forecast details.
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2: All righty, Stu, the forecast, please.
3: All right, the Revolution Company forecast, a few morning clouds, a little fog here and there, but more sun throughout the day. Pushing into the upper 70s, there could be an 80 in the west with a northwest breeze. Clear skies overnight, low to mid 50s as winds become south. Sunny Friday, and I'd expect temps still in the 70s, maybe around 80 with the south winds about 5 to 10. Late Friday night, some rain chance in the northwest, a chance of rain into Saturday further south. Not a big deal, tenth of an inch or two, maybe a quarter inch. I'd say some sun later, upper 70s, maybe 80 Saturday, Pam. Another chance later Sunday, Sunday night. And into next week, we start pushing down toward the 60s
2: ooh,
3: for highs.
2: Ooh, all right, well, that's kind of normal, isn't it?
3: It isn't that far away. Okay. I mean, mid-70s is normal now, so okay. Upper 60s, not a stretch.
2: All right. Good enough. Thanks, buddy. Appreciate it. 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
8: For today, we'll have mostly sunny skies with high temperatures reaching up into the mid-70s. Then for tonight, clear and calm, a low of 54. Abundant sunshine to wrap up your work week on Friday, upper 70s for high temperatures. Saturday, at least some partial sun, upper 70s to near 80, and for Sunday, back to 73. And that's your latest forecast. I'm meteorologist Michael Caron, 95.3 WBEV, powered by Daily Dodge. Currently 56 degrees.
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2: Livestock quietly grazing in the pasture looks like an idyllic scene to you, but in the animal's mind, it's an invitation for predators. From poultry to goats to cattle and horses, all are considered prey species in the animal kingdom. Prey foraging behaviors such as grazing put the animal in a vulnerable position in terms of sight. Lissa Seifelt is an extension agricultural educator at the University of Wisconsin. She says livestock have adapted with eye placement on the side of the face rather than the front.
5: And what this does is it allows them to have a larger field of vision. They can detect things kind of more their peripheral vision a lot more quickly than a predator could because of where those eyes are placed. But it comes at a cost, and that cost is depth perception. So they have fairly poor depth perception about where things are in relation to distance from them.
2: Shadows on the ground can be perceived as a big hole, and going from sunlight into a dimly lit barn is like walking into a dark cave where a scary predator might be lurking.
5: We might need to light up that entrance point so that the animal can see inside and see that, oh, there's not this scary predator waiting to pounce on me as soon as I step into that dark area. You know, I think sometimes we take for granted the difference in lighting because our eyes are very good at adjusting accordingly. Our animal species also do that, but it might be to a slower degree.
2: Being aware of these natural tendencies can help animal handlers adjust their procedures. I'm Jody Henke. Learn more about how animals see the world at agriculture.com.
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0: Tammy Baldwin. Terry Barr caught up with her at a recent event and talked a little bit about some of the unfinished business that she's anxious to get back to, including the farm bill. Welcome back to the Midwest Farm Report on a Thursday morning. So glad you're along with us. I'm the fabulous farm babe, Pam Jahnke. I'm also going to catch up with our friend Matt Trannell, dairy analyst from EverAg. Sometimes I think that we become a little tone deaf to the headlines that we're hearing. For example, all the ongoing monologue about trade between the United States, Canada, and Mexico. After a while, it just kind of washes over you, right? Well, this morning, Matt wants to focus in on just how important our trade relationship with Mexico is to Wisconsin dairy. I know that's one of the topics he wants to discuss. We'll find out about the rest as the morning unfolds. On this, the 10th day of September, what little tidbits can I share with you this morning? Well, let's start off with one that goes back to 1897. On this day, back in 1897, the very first drunk driver arrest, and it happened in London. A taxi driver that was actually driving an electric car at that time drove it straight on into a building. He later pleaded guilty, was fined 20 shillings. His vehicle hit the other building at about 1:45 in the morning, and he said that he did admit to 2 or 3 glasses of beer before getting behind the wheel. The first drunk driving arrest on this day back in 1897. On this day in 1846, the struggling Donner Party sent 2 men ahead of them. They realized that they were having a difficult time getting over the Sierra Nevada mountains. They needed supplies, so they sent 2 men ahead to California to try to acquire those supplies. When they returned, obviously, we all know what they found. The Donner Party trying to find help on this day back in 1846. Just one birthday for you this morning. Actor Colin Firth, 66 years young today, and now you know. Well, we don't know if they're going to be able to get any measurable business done in Washington, D.C., but a lot of Wisconsin farmers are sure hoping that they'll find the momentum to get a farm bill onto the president's desk. Terry Barr caught up with Wisconsin Senator Tammy Baldwin and get a read on how much business they've got and how much they think they'll be able to accomplish.
1: The Senate Agriculture Committee tried to push the farm bill before leaving for the August recess, but as you know, failed. Now there is a markup and vote set for September 15th with hopes to get it to the final passage. U.S. Senator Tammy Baldwin does not serve on the Ag Committee, but tells me she's keeping an eye on the policies that would impact Wisconsin farmers. I caught up with her at a celebration around a new cheese being produced in time for the holidays by Crave Brothers Farmstead Cheese in Waterloo. And I had a chance to ask her a few questions ranging from the Crave Brothers new product to concerns around imported beef and the farm bill.
2: It's so good to be here at Crave Brothers Farm and their cheese processing operation as they hit a major milestone, which is the introduction of burrata cheese. I travel the state, visit many dairy farms, and, you know, folks are really struggling, and so it's so wonderful to celebrate success, celebrate innovation, and as far as my work in Washington, D.C. is concerned, as Senator from America's Dairyland, continuing to push for greater funding of the Dairy Business Innovation Initiative, which has allowed small and medium-sized farms to fund their ideas, cutting-edge ideas, innovation, to make their farms more efficient, to bring out new products, and we're going to keep that going.
1: You do not have direct work on the farm bill, and I've been covering all of the stories about the imported beef, but yet there's this provision everybody wants in the farm bill with the original labeling, what country it comes from. How can you get involved? How can your constituents help you push things like that forward?
2: Yeah, well, a lot of us introduce individual pieces of legislation and then push for them to be included in the farm bill. And so between myself and some of my initiatives and my colleagues and some of theirs, we want them to address these issues, and we have the bills to do so. I think a lot about the beef cattle

0: Southern Becky Project, and more coming up on that, as you can imagine, over the next few weeks. All right, quick look at markets this morning in Chicago. They're looking like they're pretty quiet. So far, I see December corn up 2.5 at 5:30. November soybeans up 1.5 right now at 13:15. December wheat up 0.5 at 7:29. July new crop wheat up 1.5, 7.47¾. Barrel cheese was unchanged yesterday. 40-pound block cheese gained 0.75 cents to 1.47. 40-pound block cheese down 2¼ cents at $1.38 a pound this morning. The October class 3 milk that goes into cheese up 7 at 16.41 a hundredweight. Talking all things dairy with Matt Tranel from EverAg next.
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2: The Farm Bill is what it was called way back in the beginning when the first one was enacted, and that was back in 1933. At the beginning of the Depression, and it was mainly enacted in order to provide some help for farmers who are really hurting from the dual impacts of both the Great Depression and in the Plain States, the Dust Bowl.
1: Mercier says the Farm Bill is usually updated every 4 or 5 years, but the one we're on now dates back to 2018.
2: It's frustrating for me to watch it because the farm bills that I worked on, we did manage to come to an agreement. Didn't happen immediately, but we did get it done over time.
1: Farm bills historically have had pretty good bipartisan support. Not so with this one, says Mercier.
2: All the pieces of the farm bills fit together, but there's such rank partisanship in the current makeup of Congress. In a farm bill, the Democrats and Republicans will agree on 90% of the stuff in there. But the handful of things they can't agree on are the reason why we don't have a farm bill after 3 years of trying.
1: Still, Mercier is optimistic.
2: 2018 farm bill was a good farm bill, but it needs updating, and hopefully they can get that done yet this year.
1: There's a link to more on the show info page at NorthshoreProductions.com. That's Farm to Fork. I'm Daryl Anderson.
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0: I can tell you that it is 55 degrees this morning. Double nickels. Gonna see a high of 76 on this Thursday, September 10th, 2026 edition of the morning show. Day number 253 of the year. 112 days left. National TV Dinner Day today. National Swamp Ideas Day today. It's also World Suicide Prevention Day. Sunrise at 6:28. Sunset at 7:16. We're losing roughly 3 minutes of daylight a day around this point in September. 1955, Gunsmoke premiered on CBS television. It would run 20 seasons, becoming one of the television's landmark westerns. Wally, he's already roaming around the office today. Going to bring him in at about 6:40. I'm talking TV dinners, Wally. We'll also check in with Sherry Sackett. She's here. Holly from Memory Making Travel going to join us because we have some exciting news about Switzerland, Austria, and Bavaria. That's at 7:40. We'll play the Duncan Match Game. It's Conspiracy Theory Thursday. Got a lot of fun stuff happening this morning. Of course, if you get any birthdays or anniversaries, the birthday list is blank here today. So please give me a call if you got any birthdays or anniversaries to get into the fold, and we will make sure that we have those on the air for you. And let's have a fun little Thursday. Allison Beggs love an update from the Daily Dodge News Center coming up in a couple of minutes on 95.3 WBV. 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
3: Dodge County officials are now warning residents about an AI-generated video promoting a fake property tax relief program for seniors. The video claims homeowners can apply for a, quote, senior homeowner tax review request or a, quote, IRS Form 1098-SR. The Wisconsin Department of Revenue says neither exists. Officials say the video may be an attempt to collect personal information or fees. Residents with questions can contact the Dodge County Treasurer's Office. Watertown Regional Medical Center has added nurse practitioner Kaylee Peterson to its pulmonology team. Peterson treats respiratory conditions with a special interest in obstructive sleep apnea. She says she focuses on patient education and treatment plans that fit each patient's needs. The clinic also treats asthma, COPD, respiratory failure, and

0: Sleep disorders. Appointments can be scheduled by calling 920-262-4560. The Wisconsin Department of Health Services is urging residents to protect themselves from mosquito bites after a horse in Portage County tested positive for Eastern equine encephalitis. EEE is rare, but it can cause serious illness, including brain inflammation, seizures, coma, or death. DHS recommends using insect repellent, wearing long sleeves and pants, and avoiding mosquitoes when they are most active. Residents should also remove standing water around their homes. Mosquito activity will continue until a hard frost. Your WBEV News will continue in just a moment.
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0: Your WBEV News continues. The Wisconsin America 250 Commission is encouraging residents to take part in the volunteer projects and acts of kindness marking the 25th anniversary of the September 11th attacks. Residents can pledge an act of kindness, such as donating blood or supporting a food pantry. Memorial events can be found through the America 250 National Events Calendar. Beaver Dam's student resource officers say a truancy court program is helping students get back on track. The program brings students, parents, school administrators, and a judge together to address why a student is missing school. Before a citation is issued, school counselors, social workers, and administrators work with the student and family to identify any problems. If a student is ordered to serve home detention, police officers may also check to make sure the student is following the court's order. The student resource officers say the goal is to help students attend school, pass their classes, and graduate.
2: At the high school level, a judge has the ability to take away a driver's license, work permit,
3: hunting license.
2: Those are huge things. When you're having a teenager at that stage, I mean, a driver's license is a huge game changer for a kid. So, I mean, at the end of the day, we just want the kid to come to school, show up, and do what he needs to do. And you know, at the high school level too, they have so many different programmings than kids routes that kids can take to graduate, and that's all we want.
0: The Beaver Dam student resource officers say the program has shown promising results. Governor Tony Evers has proclaimed September 10th through November 1st as Wisconsin's agricultural tourism fall season. Fall activities include winery tours, corn mazes, apple orchard, farm stays, and other hands-on experiences. The Wisconsin Agricultural Tourism Association has launched an online directory to help visitors find destinations. The group is also offering digital passports and a fall maze challenge with prizes. More information is available at wiagrotourism.com. I'm Allison Beggs reporting from the Daily Dodge News Center. 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
4: Mizorowski kicks and throws. Fly ball to right, heading towards foul territory. Sal Frelick angling, jumping, and he caught it! Right near the railing, Sal Frelick reached into the seats and able to make the catch and then sat on the railing as if he was a skateboarder and grinding. What a play by Sal.
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calm winds. Tonight, mostly clear. Low down to about 54. Friday, sunshine 78 with south winds at 5 to 10. Tomorrow night for high school football, going to be a great night. Partly cloudy, low down to 58. Saturday, sunshine 79. Saturday night, cloudy 52.

0: 73. Sunday, mostly sunny and 73. Right now, it's currently, we're still sitting in the mid-50s here, and it's going to feel like spring, 56, or fall, I should say, at 95.3 WBEV. And no rain, real rain in the forecast here for the next couple of days, so it's going to be very pleasant for you out there. The radar right now, there's nothing anywhere in the state of Wisconsin. So going to be a pretty solid day. Take the day off, maybe go get some great, we'll call it fall golf, even though it is still summer. If you would like to go fishing today, we're in the middle of a minor until 6:50. Major 11:23 to 1:23. Another minor tonight from 5:57 to 7:57. Major from 10:46 to 12:46. Now, September's cooling nights are increasingly important. Looking for bait fish movement and changing weed conditions as fish begin transitioning toward the fall patterns. Low light periods remain especially worth watching. The moon is at a waning crescent, approaching the new moon as well here today. Locally yesterday, the only high school sports, the Beaver Dam girls golf team, was in action. They went down to University Ridge. McKenna Nelson finished second in the event, two over par 74. Mia Nortman finished in 16th in the event that had about 89 golfers in. So check that out. Tonight we have high school volleyball on Daily Dodge TV. Beaver Dam in Watertown. You can hear from both Coach Salatel and Coach Sturwald from Watertown. Coach Salatel from Beaver Dam on the sports tab at dailydodge.com. I got nothing on the early birthday window, and my texter is not working. The text line is down here this morning, so can't take any text right now. You got to do it the old-fashioned way. 920-885-4446. Hopefully get that up and running here before the day is done. But right now, it's just old-school phone calls this morning for us here. Some other things that came down. We had some recreational results. The Thirsty Beaver Euchre League, they play Thursday nights. Or it's just a Tuesday night. What's going on with me today? But Tuesday nights, 6 until 8, no partner needed. Monkey won. Terry Reitz also tied for first, it looks like. Eddie O was second. And Jeff Mankey had the low score. Page was the bartender. Again, $10 buy-in, $5 side pots. And no partner needed for that. The Horicon Rod and Gun Club also has some trap results. The New Frontier leads that league by, actually they're tied with the D-Boys. If you go to check those results, 25 straight, Tim and Neuendorf and Homer both did in the last row. This is from actually last week. They just sent us that. Let's see what else we got here that was sent in to the Kyle Winters Beaver Dam Country Club Thursday night men's league. Also, they gave us, got the scores from last week. You can find those on the sports tab at dailydodge.com. Hometown Glass still leads that league heading into tonight's action. Find all the results. 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And we will get those things posted for you, like kind of like they used to do with the newspaper back in the day when they were more, I guess, you had more access, I guess. They had more staff. They used to print all those things, and we're dedicated to doing that here at Daily Dodge. 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It is 6:20 at 95.3 WBV.
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7: The Brewers completed a three-game sweep of the Cubs, hanging on for an 8-6 win at AmFam. I'm Bill Scott with sports. Jackson Churio had another big game, 3-for-5 with a home run and two RBIs. William Contreras belts the 100th home run of his career, and Christian Yelich also going yard.
8: We got some mistakes and put some good swings on him. Obviously he's a great pitcher with, you know, good heater and a split, and, you know, mixes and changeup and sweeper. But, you know, when we got pitches to hit tonight, we didn't miss him. He did a great job against us in Wrigley, you know, hitting his spots, keeping the ball on the edges, and just kind of playing the heater and split off each other there. So, you know, we got pitches hit tonight. We didn't miss them, and the guys did a good job.
7: Logan Henderson won his 10th of the year, allowing a single on two hits in five innings. Cubs manager Craig Counsell.
9: Yeah, he's got a very good changeup. You know, we did a good job with pitches. We didn't square any balls up, so we made him work for his outs. But I don't think we squared up a baseball against them. So the changeup is a very good pitch.
7: Cubs scored 5 in the 9th, throwing 4 walks off reliever Brandon Sproat. But the Brewers won for the 91st time in the season, moving 10 in front of Chicago in the National League Central. Dodgers also crushed the Reds 14-1 for their 7th straight win. They trailed the Brewers for the best overall record by a game and a half. Seahawks fell behind 10-0, then scored 13 straight points to knock off New England 13-10 in the NFL regular season opener last night. Sam Darnold left the game with a hip injury on the 5th snap of the contest. Drake May tossing 3 picks in the loss for New England. There's more action tonight. A matchup in the NFC West with the 49ers battling the Rams in Melbourne, Australia. Packers back in the practice field again today, getting ready for their season opener at Minnesota Sunday. The football Badgers preparing for their home opener against Western Illinois Saturday night at Camp Randall. Former NHL player, coach, and hockey analyst Barry Melrose passed away at the age of 70. He had been battling Parkinson's disease since his diagnosis in 2023. Bill Scott, Wisconsin Radio Network.
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10: 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Cars get hot fast, and kids can be at risk in temperatures as low as 60 degrees Fahrenheit.

0: Officials recommend insect repellent, long sleeves, and removing standing water. Beaver Dam's student resource officers say a truancy corp program is helping students return to school, pass classes, and graduate. The program brings together students, parents, school staff, and a judge to address the reason behind absences.
1: At the high school level, a judge has the ability to take away a driver's license, work permit,
2: hunting license.
1: Those are huge things. When you're having a teenager at that stage, I mean, a driver's license is a huge game changer for a kid. So, I mean, at the end of the day, we just want the kid to come to school, show up, and do what he needs to do. And you know, at the high school level too, they have so many different programmings that kids routes that kids can take to graduate, and it's all we want.
0: Governor Tony Evers has proclaimed September 10th through November 1st as Wisconsin's agricultural tourism fall season. Fall activities include corn mazes, orchards, winery tours, and farm stays. 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I'm Allison Beggs reporting from the Daily Dodge News Center. Submit your news tips at dailydodge.com.
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6: Sunny skies today, 76 for a high with calm winds. Clear skies, low down to 54. Sunny, 78 tomorrow, partly cloudy, 58 for high school football. Partly sunny Saturday and 79, sunny and 73 on Sunday. 56 at 95.3 WBEV. 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
1: 95.3 WBEV Morning Show is powered by Daily Dodge. Wally, again, have you readjusted? I asked this yesterday, too. Have you readjusted knowing today is Thursday?
2: I think I'm finally there. It just takes me about middle of the week, and now I'm back to I'm grooving.
1: Well, it's good because we got a lot of stuff going on tonight. We're both going to be over at the BDHS Fieldhouse. Beaver Dam and Watertown, a rivalry in girls' high school volleyball on Daily Dodge TV.
2: And these teams have already seen each other once this year, competitive match already. So interesting to see if Beaver Dam's able to kind of finish the job, if they're able to get in that position again.
1: Sunbury Showcase, Watertown won 27-25, 25-23.
2: It's impressive that you just have that on the dome.
1: I wrote a story yesterday.
2: I talked
1: to Coach Sturwald yesterday for Watertown, and you can read that story at dailydodge.com. And that interview and Summer Salatels are both posted on kind of a gamer today, if you will. You can hear from both of those coaches. So we shall see what happens there, but 6:30-ish will be on the air, 7 o'clock, the first serve, and should be some good times. The Beaver Dam girls are home on Saturday as well for the Beaver Dam invite.
2: Yeah, so busy little stretch here for them. You got two matches, I guess probably more than two matches in a 48-hour span.
1: I'm assuming they probably play at least four on Saturday.
2: Okay.
1: But I don't know. You're an apartment guy, right? So you don't have to... I spent some money at Silica yesterday.
2: I heard.
1: Kind of knew my dryer was on the fritz. That's been dryers only last 5 years now, depending what kind you get, you know?
2: Is that really all they last?
1: So I went with the Warrior this time, though, unless you buy a Speed Queen. Go talk to the people. Talk to John over at Silica.
2: I was going to say, this is still going over my head. At this point, I'm just using my apartment appliances, yeah. So I don't know
1: differences. Speed Queens are made in Ripon. Okay. You know, they're like the Buicks. They just last forever.
2: We need those again. I miss the things that lasted.
1: The Speed Queen washing machine we got, you know, doesn't have the electronic board on it. It has the turn thing. We had three teenage girls at my house. We have the industrial commercial washer and dryer at our house now.

0: It's probably for the best. I imagine they're probably doing laundry two, three times a week at that age.
1: A day.
0: I was going to say, they were a little different than us. Wade, how often, if it was left up to you.
1: I'd just pick it up off the floor and wear it again.
0: Yeah, you'd probably do your laundry once every 3 weeks.
1: Sans underwear and socks.
0: Exactly.
1: So we have to do that. But now the problem is that, okay, I don't have a dryer until, they've done a great job. They're getting me my dryer on Saturday. Okay. So I have to be like, okay, girls, you know, we have to figure this out. You can't
0: just for a few days.
1: Can't wash anything, you know, today. Basically, it's Thursday, Friday.
0: How about do the clothesline thing, like back in the day? Let's see if they're able to adapt.
1: You know, Cindy, my neighbor, has a clothesline. I'm afraid of birds pooping on my stuff.
0: Yeah. Well, everybody would tell you, like, it smells so nice when you let it air dry outside. I never really, maybe my nose is blind. I didn't pick up on that.
1: Should I make a fake clothesline? Should I just get some twine and run it from, like, one tree to the other?
0: Yeah, go ahead, girls.
1: I have these two. I have these two trees that are over my deck. Maybe I should do that.
0: Yeah, or and then turn it into a hammock on the way out. We're good to go.
1: So I have to figure they don't know, but the people at Silicon Valley, Josh, my rep, remembered everything that had been fixed at my house over the years.
0: They're great.
1: The service guy, you know. So he comes in, he goes, it's been a while since I've been, like, last summer. I'm like, yeah. And you remember that he helped me with a refrigerator thing that I had, and then I had washer and dryer things, but not the Speed Queens are monsters. So we're excited to get that bad boy in on Saturday, and Wally, I'm gonna do like 50 loads in a row and just see how fantastic it is.
0: I wish you well luck. I remember going out to the Brat Fry there. They, what I guess, humored me as I was taking my delusional, if I had a TV budget,
1: yes,
0: to get those like 100-inch.
1: Yes,
0: and I'm like asking all these questions, and they know, they're like, this guy ain't.
1: Well, I think their Labor Day sale goes on until like the 16th, Wally.
0: Hey, you know what? Maybe if we get a pay raise here, if that's up to you, Wade, maybe I'll go over to.
1: So if you know John from Randolph, who graduated from Randolph High School, did he graduate with Zomer? He graduated with somebody. I totally forgot. But no, because Kale didn't. He graduated with somebody from Randolph. I forgot about it, who he said already, but John does a fantastic job. Literally was in and out like 10 minutes buying a dryer, and then Josh, the service rep, is as good as they get.
0: They make it easy, at least, because then you don't have to stress, because that's the hardest part, is like, if you have to like buy a car, you have to buy an appliance, I feel like the actually sitting there and going through everything is the hardest part.
1: And my wife's in Albany right now, so I purchased this with just a quick conversation on the phone.
0: Do you feel like you did good?
1: I think so. I think it was a quick conversation. I had to make sure she signed off on it. But so she'll be home hopefully tonight.
0: And hopefully she approves.
1: Well, she's not going to see it till Saturday.
0: True.
1: She'll be all right. Wally, again, shopsilica.com. They do a great job there. Stores in Watertown, Beaver Dam, and Fond du Lac. That was a Wade Bates endorsement.
0: It was.
1: Unsolicited. Wally, so today is National TV Dinner Day today. Are you too young to have experienced the true legacy of the TV dinner?
0: The Salisbury steak
1: was
0: so good.
1: This is what I'm going to ask you here. Now, so did you, Fred Luke and Sandy and Dylan and your sister?
0: You just got there.
1: Guadalupe. Amber. did you guys partake in TV dinners as kids?
0: Probably up until I was about 10 years old, I'd say. And yeah, the Salisbury steak was every single time I was fired up for it.
1: So you were post aluminum foil TV dinners, right?
0: I believe so. I think it was at that point. It's the clear film.
1: Yeah. Did you have and you had to like cut? You had to like poke holes in like the mashed potatoes.
0: Yeah. Otherwise, you were gonna like burn.
1: Blow up the world.
0: It was gonna be over.
1: So you were the Salisbury steak guy, right? In the Big some time. Sort of gravy thing.
0: Yeah. I don't know what it was, but it was delicious.
1: And then what about the dessert? Okay, the desserts were like, because sometimes you got the mashed potatoes, and then I would try to scoop the gravy on the mashed potato.
0: Yeah, naturally.
1: But then you had either the corn or the peas.
0: Yeah.
1: And then how would you describe the dessert thing that's usually 8,000 degrees?
0: It was not only 8,000 degrees, but like because it got so hot, I felt like it didn't taste like chocolate anymore.
1: Yeah. Or the raspberry tart thing.
0: Oh, I forgot about the tart.
1: Yeah, but you had the chocolate. Right? The chocolate all of a sudden got.
0: Yeah, it wasn't even chocolate anymore. It was like you left it in a car for a month.
1: Yes. But to me, there's a bunch of different things. Okay, number one, you mentioned Swanson, Banquet, and Hungry Man were like the three big ones, weren't they?
0: Yeah, I'm trying to remember which one my family went to most.
1: Swanson's was the red. Was the Banquet the blue?
0: Ooh, Swanson might have been it.
1: Send us the text 920-887-9595. What TV dinners did you have? But the three most popular TV dinners. You mentioned the little brownies that somehow became molten lava, right?
0: Yes. Yes. It wasn't enjoyable.
1: Yes. Okay, the most popular. Did they have, besides this, did they have Salisbury steak, fried

0: chicken and turkey and gravy. Is there anything else in the TV dinners that they offered or not?
1: At least only ones I had, because I didn't even do the turkey and gravy. I'm not a turkey guy.
0: Yeah.
1: But I was always the fried chicken, or I would do Salisbury steak. I don't think I ever had an option to do anything.
0: But like with the fried chicken, how was that placed in the was it wasn't it cut or no?
1: It was kind of like the turkey dinner where it's like sliced a little bit and it's like in that little side divot.
0: Yes.
1: So I mean, it wasn't like you got a ton, but as a little kid, I'm like, this is sweet.
0: See, I didn't mind the turkey. I think I probably had a couple of turkey dinners like that on Thanksgiving. Or whatever.
1: See, now you're looking at it, too. Okay. So this is the version of the fried chicken Swanson. From Swanson's.
0: Okay, and that's the, I'm looking at the one you have. It's an older school one, yeah, because it's got the plastic, or it's got the aluminum.
1: Yeah, it is. Well, exactly. But even when it switched, it was the same kind of, like, dimensions. Yeah,
0: yes.
1: Where it's just that trapezoid. You throw the chicken in.
0: Sure.
1: And then you got your little blob of mashed potatoes, blob of chocolate, blob of corn.
0: Yes. And then, see, when I was in the 80s yet, so I think I still got to get one of those, eat it on the TV tray in front of the TV.
1: I never did that until I went to my grandmother. She still had TV trays.
0: Okay.
1: And I don't know how they stood up. Those things folded like lawn chairs left and right.
0: Okay. So you would rate you would rate Salisbury steak, fried chicken, turkey.
1: Yeah, in that order.
0: See, the Salisbury steak to me, I don't know how to. Well, you just know the taste of it, but it's just like,
1: you don't know what you're eating.
0: No,
1: but it's the same as a hot dog.
0: That's kind of like, you're right, it was a flattened hot dog.
1: It was a flattened hot dog. Don't ask questions. Don't ask how the sausage gets made.
0: And how, and do they make this in Salisbury? Do a quick Google search for me. Why is it called Salisbury steak?
1: I think you might be onto something, though. Well, why wouldn't it be?
0: I
1: Salisbury Hill?
0: Yes, because fried chicken, we know it's fried chicken. And
1: steak.
0: See, the thing is, though, you reheat, because if it has the bone on fried chicken, that bone can get really hot.
1: Sorry, I was looking up Salisbury steak.
0: No, look up Salisbury steak. No, that's all right. Look up Salisbury steak.
1: Allegedly, this is the first Google search that I got. It comes up and it says, named after Dr. James Henry Salisbury, an American physician who invented the dish in the 19th century as a health remedy.
0: Oh.
1: I don't know how true that is.
0: Does it say what's in a Salisbury steak?
1: It is a meat dish originating in the U.S. made from a blend of ground beef and other ingredients.
0: Other ingredients.
1: Such as chicken and pork. That's also there. I mean, ooh. Yeah, and it apparently this is where it was similar to the Hamburg steak out in Germany, and that's where hamburger came from.
0: Ah, so much like yesterday, Wally, you're going to forget about underwear and coffee makers, and you're going to forget about what Salisbury steak is made out of.
1: I'd still eat the Salisbury steak.
0: It tastes good. Yeah, no, because and the thing is, though, too, like I said, you know, the pre-microwave, too, because when we first got the TV dinner, that's where I think stuff got scalding, was when you started putting like TV dinners in the microwave. Because when you had to cook them in the oven, I don't think like the dessert got so overcooked.
1: You know, now that you're saying it, I don't remember if my mom ever put them in the oven or if they were only microwave.
0: Because
1: you were
0: probably post-oven only. See, we might have been.
1: Because I was probably about, it would have probably been right around the turn of the 90s, century. It would have been about 2000 when I was eating them.
0: You were born in 93.
1: I was born in 93,
0: so you would have been full microwave.
1: I think you're right.
0: You would have never been preheat the oven with the aluminum foil. Anybody's got any TV dinner memories, you can either send us a text right now, 920-887-9595, or we'll give me a call maybe on the other side of the break. I'll take some calls. Because I guarantee you, Do you think Allison
1: doesn't even know what these are?
0: Women. That's what I'm saying.
1: No shot.
0: I feel like I'm so old now yesterday because she had no idea what National Lampoon's Vacation was.
1: Which she didn't even know
0: we're talking about Wally World. I think she figured it out eventually, okay, and she's looking at us right now going, no, because we're talking about Wally World. She's talking about Walmart. It's just because I'm old. I'm an old ancient fossil. You're not quite there because you're in your 30s and she's just young and full of energy and, you know.
1: But I'm in that scary spot where now I'm starting to feel like I'm originating or feeling the same things you are, where I'm starting to feel old, where I thought that everybody knows this stuff. And like National Lampoon's Vacation, that's a classic.
0: It is. It is. So are TV dinners, Wally.
1: They are.
0: Let's see what my schedule looks like today. I may go buy a TV dinner from Bob over at Fox Brothers Piggly Wiggly. If I picked you up a Salisbury steak one today,
1: I'd do it.
0: Could we maybe figure out and have a lunch? Wally, can I take you out on a lunch date today?
1: I would love a Salisbury steak lunch date.
0: And I'll decide if I'm getting the turkey, which is very cardboardy-like.
1: Yeah, no, it's foul.
0: It is. Well, maybe we'll
1: quite literally, it's foul.
0: Oh, maybe we'll both get Salisbury steaks today. Happy National TV Dinner Day, Wally.
1: Here to Man Wade.
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2: 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Former Green Bay City Clerk Celestine Jeffries broke state law.

0: According to a ruling from the Wisconsin Elections Commission, the ruling says Jeffries abused her discretion and sent out duplicate ballots for the April and August elections. There may have been almost 400 ballots, though no punishment for Jeffries is listed in the document. Political attacks are expected to become a major feature of Wisconsin's governor's race in the weeks ahead. UW La Crosse political science professor Anthony Chergosky says both Republican Congressman Tom Tiffany and Democrat and Milwaukee County Executive David Crowley are already working to define their opponents before the voters do.
1: Certainly Republicans had to scramble to try to craft a negative campaign against Crowley. And for their part, Democrats are starting to get the wheels in motion on a full-fledged negative campaign against Tom Tiffany.
0: The general election is set for November 3rd. This is Wisconsin Radio.
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2: It is 6:53 at 95.3 WBEV. The morning show is powered by Daily Dodge. You know, he asked for text there, but I forgot my text line is down for a little bit. So if you want to have any TV dinner thoughts, 920-885-4446. Allison Beggs is over there. I wonder if she knows... is a TV dinner aficionado. Now, do you know what a TV dinner is, Allison?
6: No, and I'm getting upset because I think every single time I come on, it's just like more and more uncultured, you know? I'm just feeling less in the loop.
2: You're in a different generation. You know, you go to the grocery store, like you're at Fox Brothers Piggly Wiggly, and you go in the aisle, and it's like you see the frozen food section where you see the steak, you see the chicken, and it's like everything's sectioned off. You never had a TV dinner in your life?
6: I don't think so. I've eaten plenty of frozen food, but I wouldn't label it as like a TV dinner.
2: Yeah, they're called you can buy like the turkey. We talked about it. If you're listening a little bit before doing the news or not?
6: A little bit. I heard you and Molly talking about a bunch of things about, even my name was brought up too.
2: Yeah, so.
6: About how I didn't know something.
2: No, we were just talking about, didn't know if you know TV dinners or not.
6: No, I don't.
2: You had to have had one at some point when Rhonda didn't want to cook. You just all of a sudden pulled out these things. You threw them in the microwave, and it all of a sudden your meat, your corn, your little dessert in it.
6: I mean, that was more of like, okay, let's get McDonald's or like let's order a pizza or something, you know?
2: 920-885-444. Our text line is down. I don't know how I'm handling this. Usually get like 50 texts a day, you know?
6: Yeah.
2: And I'm looking at this thing now, and it's waiting to be, it has to have, Justin's got to do some maintenance on it.
6: Oh, no.
2: So it's kind of like when the cable went out when you were your kid. Like, what did you do? Maybe you have to go outside and play.
6: Yeah, but so, did you have, like, limited, like, screen time when you were younger? I mean, there was no screen, movies.
2: No, there wasn't a screen for time. Movies. There was no screen time when I was a child. Back in the 1980s, we went outside and came home when the streetlights

0: had to turn on.
1: Okay.
0: So yeah,
1: it was a day. Yeah, I don't know. I feel like I was sitting in on a conversation yesterday and everybody was talking about their first phone and I was like, I got my first phone in fifth grade and it was an iPhone. So I can't really relate.
0: The only time my kids didn't get phones until my one daughter, Julia, was waiting at the middle school for me to pick her up. And I was waiting in one spot. She's waiting in the other. And we waited for like an hour.
1: Yeah. And then she probably gets freaked out, too, yep. because it's like, I don't know where my parent is. Like, yep. I don't know what to do.
0: So so then they got phones.
1: Yeah, that was me, too, kind of, because I would be at swim practice late. And sometimes my parents would be late to pick me up. And then I'd be kind of freaking out because then the coach is waiting sure. on me. And it's like a whole thing.
0: Yeah, exactly. So. Hey, only in Wisconsin today. Do you know where Lake Superior is?
1: Yes.
0: Okay, just making sure. I'm just kidding. Just giving you the business today. The ghost ship of Lake Superior. I should ask Wally this, too, because he's into this kind of stuff. One of the strangest Great Lakes legends involves a ship of sailors, a ship sailors claim to see after it already sunk. The SS Bannockburn was a Canadian freighter that disappeared on Lake Superior in November of 1902 with the entire crew. No definitive wreck has ever been identified. Then came the stories out of this. Over the years, sailors reported claiming they'd seen a ship matching the Bannockburn appearing suddenly through the fog, sailing without visible crew, disappearing again, sometimes seen near dangerous weather. Eventually, it was called the Flying Dutchman of the Great Lakes. All we know is the Bannockburn really did disappear. Its final resting place remains a mystery.
1: Wow. Ghost. So do you think it's still out there, maybe?
0: It's a ghost. You think maybe it just, Lake Superior is a big thing. Maybe it's still floating 125.
1: Maybe it's still boating. There's still people on it.
0: 125 years later.
1: Yeah, who knows?
0: So I had not heard this story before, but the ghost ship of Lake Superior, there it is right there. Allison, look forward to talking to you in the news in about 10 minutes or so.
1: Sounds good.
0: It's, again, high school volleyball tonight on Daily Dodge TV. 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
2: From ABC News, I'm Sherry Preston. The first night of what the Republicans are calling their first ever midterm convention in Dallas. A promise from President Trump if the GOP keeps control of Congress in November.
3: It will be called the Trump dividend.
4: This is Jim Ryan.

0: already hearing from some Republican lawmakers who have said they're going to introduce bills to try to actually make this dividend real. But this is going to go over like a lead balloon with some Republicans. The U.S. is in a $40 trillion deficit.
1: The first lawsuits have been filed that Amazon cargo plane crash on Sunday.
2: The five victims who were killed were in a van just finishing their shift cleaning planes at the airport. Now, some of their families are filing wrongful death lawsuits, including the family of Carlos Acosta Fajardo. And the attorney for victim Yoel Rodriguez Naranjo questions why a decades-old plane was operational.
1: ABC's Andrea Fujii. Crews are now repairing and inspecting 1,500 miles of power lines in Hawaii. They were brought down by Hurricane Lowell, and it could take weeks before all of it is restored. And in Southern California, the remnants of Hurricane Marie slamming the coast as potentially historic El Nino conditions continue to unfold. Monster waves have pushed debris ashore and damaged homes. This is ABC News.
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4: 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It is 7:02 at 95.3 WBEV. The sun is coming up. A few scattered clouds out there, but going to be a great day. Sunny skies, 76 for a high today. And hopefully you can enjoy some of that outside as we get into the fall season. Also, we will talk about going on a trip with Holly from Memory Making Travel. If you didn't get in, we sold out the trip to Switzerland, Bavaria, Austria. Well, we're adding a second trip because there's so much interest. Holly from Memory Making Travel is going to join us in a little bit. We'll do the impossible question, get the weather from weatherology meteorologist Kara Foster as well. So it's going to be a fun hour. This morning, if you are looking for something to eat on the way to work, Great Harvest Bakery Cafe in the heart of Beaver Dam is there for you. 128 Front Street. They have so many great items, whether it's breakfast or you want to stop in later today. 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This week's Mid-State Equipment 95.3 WBEV FFA Student of the Week is Delaney Schwant of Beaver Dam High School. Delaney's SAE project is raising call ducks. She joined the FFA because she grew up around animals. Delaney also participated in basketball, softball, HOSA, and the National Honor Society. Her plan after graduation is to go to Moraine Park for radiology. Congratulations to Delaney Schwant of Beaver Dam High School. 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

0: 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I'm excited to see what's next on this Hometown News update from the Daily Dodge News Center.
1: Dodge County officials are now warning residents about an AI-generated video promoting a fake property tax relief program for seniors. The video claims homeowners can apply for a, quote, senior homeowner tax review request or a, quote, IRS Form 1098-SR. The Wisconsin Department of Revenue says neither exists. Officials say the video may be an attempt to collect personal information or fees. Residents with questions can contact the Dodge County Treasurer's Office. Watertown Regional Medical Center has added nurse practitioner Kaylee Peterson to its pulmonology team. Peterson treats respiratory conditions with a special interest in obstructive sleep apnea. She says she focuses on patient education and treatment plans that fit each patient's needs. The clinic also treats asthma, COPD, respiratory failure, and sleep disorders. Appointments can be scheduled by calling 920-262-4560. The Wisconsin Department of Health Services is urging residents to protect themselves from mosquito bites after a horse in Portage County tested positive for Eastern equine encephalitis. EEE is rare, but it can cause serious illness, including brain inflammation, seizures, coma, or death. DHS recommends using insect repellent, wearing long sleeves and pants, and avoiding mosquitoes when they are most active. Residents should also remove standing water around their homes. Mosquito activity will continue until a hard frost. Your WBEV News will continue in just a moment.
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1: 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The Wisconsin America 250 Commission is encouraging residents to take part in the volunteer projects and acts of kindness marking the 25th anniversary of the September 11th attacks. Residents can pledge an act of kindness, such as donating blood or supporting a food pantry. Memorial events can be found through the America 250 National Events Calendar. Beaver Dam's student resource officers say a truancy court program is helping students get back on track. The program brings students, parents, school administrators, and a judge together to address why a student is missing school. Before a citation is issued, school counselors, social workers, and administrators work with the student and family to identify any problems. If a student is ordered to serve home detention, police officers may also check to make sure the student is following the court's order. The student resource officers say the goal is to help students attend school, pass their classes, and graduate.
3: At the high school level, a judge has the ability to take away a driver's license, work permit,
4: hunting license.
3: Those are huge things when you're having a teenager at that stage. I mean, a driver's license is a huge game changer for a kid. So, I mean, at the end of the day, we just want the kid to come to school, show up, and do what he needs to do. And, you know, at the high school level, too, they have so many different programmings that kids, routes that kids can take to graduate, and it's all we want.
1: The Beaver Dam student resource officers say the program has shown promising results. Governor Tony Evers has proclaimed September 10th through November 1st as Wisconsin's agricultural tourism fall season. Fall activities include winery tours, corn mazes, apple orchard, farm stays, and other hands-on experiences. The Wisconsin Agricultural Tourism Association has launched an online directory to help visitors find destinations. The group is also offering digital passports and a fall maze challenge with prizes. More information is available at wiagrotourism.com. I'm Allison Beggs reporting from the Daily Dodge News Center. 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
5: A new study finds that something we do every single day can actually help lower the risk of early death. It's walking, and researchers say the sweet spot may be 30 minutes a day. We often hear of the recommendation to get at least 10,000 steps every single day, but new research also finds it's about how fast you walk that's also important. In the study, 65,000 people with an average age of 61 wore activity trackers for about a week. And those who walk

0: for at least 30 minutes a day at a rapid pace had a lower risk of early death. It was found to have a similar benefit to those that walked longer but at a slower pace. Overall, researchers found that walking up to 10,000 steps a day had some of the lowest risk of early death. The CDC says that physical activity won't just help you live longer, but can also reduce your risk of serious health problems like heart disease, type 2 diabetes, obesity, and even some cancers. Federal data shows that only about 1 in 4 American adults meet the recommended 150 minutes of physical activity per week. So bottom line, doctors say what matters most is to just get moving. With your Medical Minute, I'm Yuri Benajab.
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5: It is 7:13 at 95.3 WBEV. The morning show is powered by Daily Dodge. Sherry Sackett will be arriving shortly. She's caught in the wave of traffic once again in Beaver Dam this morning. Allison Beggs is over there. May have to partake in the impossible question this morning if we want to move the morning show along. I think we got to have Sherry set her alarm for 5 minutes sooner every day. Does that work? 5 minutes sooner for Sherry?
6: Yeah, maybe. I don't know. Sometimes it's just time gets away from you, and it's hard.
5: It's hard. Sometimes time gets away from you, and it's hard. Is that what it is?
6: Yeah. You're like, oh my gosh, I need to be out the door by this time, and then
5: I got another thing comes up. I was struggling this morning. I was actually a little later than normal coming in today, too, because my wife is coming back into town, Crystal, and her love language is a clean house. Aww. So I was trying to declutter a little bit this morning. Then I couldn't find something, and then the dog didn't want to go out. The dog was sniffing around outside. I'm like, take care of business. I'm like, just do your thing so I can get up and go.
6: Yeah, come on. I'm waiting on you.
5: So I was wandering the house and trying to, pretend that it was cleaner.
6: That's nice of you, though.
5: Well, no.
6: A good act of service.
5: Well, she'll get home, probably noon, 1 o'clock, and I want to see at least don't walk into, junk all over the place.
6: Yeah, a clean house is important.
5: Is it?
6: Especially, I feel like my mom also loves a clean house. Or, and also just acts of service in general.
5: Okay, acts of service. Like, yeah. What would be an act of service?
6: Like, just doing little nice things that make, somebody else's day easier.
5: Ah, gotcha.
6: Maybe that could be going to the grocery store.
5: Oh.
6: Coffee, you know?
5: Yeah, I don't have supper planned or anything tonight, though, so she's going to have to figure that out when she gets home. She's in, have you ever been to Albany, New York?
6: I've never been to Albany, no.
5: Albany. That's Albany. You're probably right. No, I haven't either. So, okay, today's impossible question actually is sticking on the cleaning scene. According to a survey, what's the household chore people most likely put off until company is coming over?
6: We're really on, the chores, cleaning stuff.
5: Hey, Sherry showed up today. Look at that. Hi, Sherry.
7: Hey, I did not say that I was stuck in traffic.
5: Okay.
7: You made that up.
5: Well, yeah, the last couple days.
7: I said I will be into the studio in 2 minutes.
5: Oh, is that what it was?
7: I didn't say I will be to the office in 2 minutes. I said I will be into the studio in 2 minutes.
5: Were you cleaning up something in the front?
7: I've got things to take care of.
6: She's busy.
5: Okay.
7: Jeez, the judgment.
5: See, but
6: literally,
5: I
6: was trying
7: thank
6: to like
7: you, Allison.
6: I was trying to chill, wait out.
5: But
6: you,
5: you weren't.
7: I heard
5: here.
7: It all.
5: You weren't here because I was over in the back room 2 seconds before they came on the air.
7: Mm-mm.
5: Where were you?
7: Right down there.
5: Did you hear me over on the lobby doing some stuff, running in while Allison was reading the news?
7: See,
5: so. I didn't see. I think she may be telling a yarn right now.
7: Oh, my God.
5: might be telling a yarn. She was late.
7: Oh, my God.
5: She must have had the cuddle clock,

0: Dr. Larry.
1: Oh, my gosh.
0: No, ninjas got a cuddle clock.
2: We did not have a cuddle clock.
0: Ninja's got tool arms that he sets, okay? Uh-huh. He has when he has to do the morning show, he's got one that's the cuddle alarm that goes off, so he has 10 minutes to cuddle with his wife. And the second alarm is when he actually has to get up. I think Sherry and Dr. Larry are probably have that as well.
2: I don't have a cuddle alarm, and even if I did, I would not tell
1: Sherry, you. Yeah, that's kind of a weird thing to be out in the open.
2: Because you know why? You would talk about it on the air.
0: So if Sherry had the cuddle alarm, though, she'd probably hit the snooze button on it.
2: You're 100% right, I would.
0: Hey, the texter's back up and running here today.
2: Oh, it is?
0: Yeah, it was. Our texter all of a sudden said...
2: I knew it was down.
0: Well, no, it was asking for two-party... Authentication. Yes. Then it asked for a phone number. And then it was like, hey, we sent the text to the phone number, which was our 885-4446 line.
2: Yeah, and that's not
0: going to
2: work.
0: So, but the email goes to Justin's email. So if Justin's going to have to wake up every morning at 5:55 now.
2: He's going to have to cut his cuddling short.
1: Yeah, the cuddling's no more.
0: He'll have to give me the code every day.
2: So did you ask the question?
0: I did, and Lindsay was the first one to get it. Lindsay already answered it correctly.
2: What was it?
0: I was dusting.
2: What was the question?
0: You weren't listening? Even
2: I didn't hear
0: even,
2: that part.
0: Oh, my goodness, Sherry. According to a survey, what household chore is the one people don't put off until a company is coming over? Lindsay just sent a text in because the text line is running again. It was dusting.
2: Huh. Yeah, I probably wouldn't guess.
0: Hey, we were talking TV dinners last hour. Were you a TV dinner person because it's National TV Dinner Day?
2: Like as a child?
0: As a child, yeah.
2: I remember having them a couple times.
0: Did you have one that you enjoyed more than others, or
2: none
0: one that
2: of
0: you,
2: them were good?
0: No. Well, Wally and I decided that the Salisbury steak was the.
2: I knew you were going to say Salisbury.
0: Well,
2: steak.
0: Wally was the first one to jump on that. Allison has no idea what a TV dinner is.
1: No, I don't.
2: That's
1: think
2: probably
1: that
2: okay.
1: It was never labeled as a TV dinner, or like there was never foods that were like specifically TV dinner.
0: What are they labeled? Officially called? I guess just I don't know. They're just
2: I don't know, and they called them. Something else when Ian was little. I know they called them like kids cuisine.
0: Okay.
1: Oh, okay. That's sounding a little more familiar.
0: It's just like it's in a plastic thing.
2: Yeah,
0: because
2: you're like the same age.
1: Yeah. Is it like a line of like specific foods that are like frozen foods?
0: Yeah, no. But like it was like a full meal.
2: Compartments.
1: Okay.
0: So you had turkey, you had corn, you had some sort of wacky dessert that you burned on.
2: That always got overdone.
0: Michelle said she liked the apple dessert. The chocolate dessert was there's the red dessert that was in there as well.
1: Okay, so, yeah, I've never had one.
0: Okay, so I'm at to buy, maybe I should, when I go buy Wally his TV dinner today, I'm going to have to buy Allison one as well.
2: Get her a kid's cuisine.
0: No, I'm going to buy her if I can find one with tinfoil on that you had to put in the oven.
2: What? They don't make those anymore.
0: See,
2: like
0: that's
2: that.
0: Yeah, you know. But I used to stack those things up. They were like $3.
2: I bet you did. That doesn't surprise me.
0: But
2: I'm actually a little surprised that you don't feed those to your kids.
0: No,
2: when
0: there's
2: Crystal's
0: not.
2: Gone.
0: There's really not a lot of food in there, though, in the TV. There wasn't a lot of food in the TV dinner.
2: Agreed.
0: You know, but that's why I don't
2: Somehow
0: know.
2: Somehow it still had all the fat and calories in it, though.
0: It did.
2: Even though it wasn't a lot of food.
0: And as we had said, I like the, when you had to put them in the oven when we were kids in the 80s, it was better than the microwave version. You know, microwaving them never quite, nuking never quite worked. When you had to, like, throw them in the oven for a little while and.
2: Is nuking ever quite as good as
0: It can
2: as
0: be.
2: The oven?
0: I don't know.
1: No,
0: it can be.
1: I don't
0: be.
1: Think it is.
0: No, you don't like the microwave?
1: No, I love the microwave, but I think the oven's better. It's just sometimes I don't have enough time, you know?
2: You can give it a little crisp in the oven.
0: That's why you have the air fryer, so that's what that's for now. Just turn it on and shove it in there.
2: Yeah.
0: And go. So, but I don't want to cook anything in the oven. It takes long.
1: It does, especially if you're hungry and impatient.
0: Our old stove that we had because it was older, took forever to, oven took forever to like heat up. Now it's like, yeah, you all right, Sherry?
2: Yeah, I'm just hot because I was running around.
0: Well, were you running laps? Is that why you were late? Were you doing some exercise?
2: I was not running laps. I was just moving very quickly. Oh.
0: I called Wally yesterday. And he was out jogging. Didn't want to answer his phone.
2: What?
0: That's what I said.
1: When's last time? Wally's getting on the workout.
0: Yeah, when's the last time you went jogging? Well, Wally's in a health thing.
2: Oh, jogging, though. Okay. That's one thing I kind of wish I liked, but I just don't.
0: Running,
2: and
0: yes.
2: I never have.
0: No,
2: and I never will.
0: I ever tried. Do you ever try to jog a little bit when you're out for a walk?
2: Yeah.
0: And it's like no.
2: And I'm like,
0: no. Allison, I bet you you're a runner.
1: No, my dad's a huge runner, so you'd think like maybe I'd get out there and go for a run every once in a while. I just don't really get to working out. I mean, I walk sometimes, but the gym is.

0: Not really.
1: Hey, Bear just sent a text. He says, Allison, a Salisbury steak was the prime TV dinner. Something about the frozen brick of meat was absolutely delicious as a kid.
0: Oh, God.
1: Couldn't fathom eating them today.
0: So maybe I need to try one. Are you going to pick me one up?
1: I think I'm going to have to buy Salisbury steak TV dinners.
2: I think you better.
1: We'll have to do that in the next day or so.
0: Allison, I'm cultured.
3: She's missing out.
1: And then I'll bring Wally one to bring back his childhood when Fred Luke would throw that in front of him. And, but people have TV dinners. Do people have TV trays anymore that they eat?
2: Like, yeah, people have those.
1: You know, they sit in the TV tray in the living room.
2: A little mini table.
1: A lot of times I just like grab the plate and sit on the table or sit at the couch and just eat it that way. But so many open concept houses now, you can see the TV in the living room from your dining room table. Do you have an open concept house?
0: I can see the TV from like the kitchen table,
1: okay.
0: Yeah.
1: See?
0: But I usually don't like to sit at the kitchen table. I just sit on the couch anyways.
1: Okay. Sherry? So.
2: We do have open concept, but from the dining room, you cannot see the TV in the living room, but you can from like the breakfast counter.
1: Oh, from the breakfast nook.
2: counter.
1: Lindsay, you're the smartest person in South Central Wisconsin today. 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
1: It is 7:24. It looks like it's going to be a beautiful day today as we bring in weatherology meteorologist Kara Foster. Thanks to the Surefire. Kara, is my early assessment correct? It's going to be a pretty nice day.
7: It is going to be a beautiful day. Yeah, we're looking at a really nice forecast. I mean, this is what we hope for especially around this time of year, as you know, summer's kind of winding down, but you still want it to be warm enough to just be outside. That's going to be basically the next several days. I mean, really not too much to worry about, which is great. Sunshine 76 today. Our average is 73, so we're still a little bit above for the next couple of days. We'll stay clear tonight. We're going to dip down to about 54. Sunny 78 Friday, and then partly cloudy 58 Friday night. Sunny 79 for Saturday and sunny 73 Sunday. Now, we do look at a pretty big chance for some rain showers Sunday night into Monday and Tuesday. So definitely a lot of rain during that time. Not anything at least too crazy right now. I would say there's portions of the state that could probably see like 2 to 3 inches. That seems to be further north. We're going to be on the little bit of the southern end, but at least like an inch and a half is at very least possible here. And highs are going to be in the upper 60s, upper 70s next week. So quite the cool down from where we've been. And yeah, just a lot more comfy. I'm meteorologist Kara Foster.
1: Thank you very much, Kara. Hey, we were just talking today for some reason, National TV Dinner Day today. Have you ever eaten a TV dinner?
7: Not technically, I don't think, because I don't think they were like a thing. Like, I mean, we have microwavable things, but
1: yeah,
7: I don't think they're called TV dinners anymore.
1: Yeah, but you know what I'm talking about, though? It has the meat.
7: I think so.
1: The Salisbury steak, the turkey, and like it has the corn, then the weird dessert that you might get.
7: Yeah.
1: So you have seen
7: like the
1: those.
7: Stuff.
1: Yes, the trifles.
7: I have seen them, yeah.
1: Okay, because Allison has never had one before, and Sherry and I grew up on them in the 80s, and you're kind of in between.
7: Yeah.
1: Okay. Well, we're not going to talk to you until Tuesday, are we?
7: No, I'm...
1: Oh, well, that's right. See, I get confused. You're in next week, and then you start taking ties. I'm sorry. It's been one of those days.
7: Yeah. No, you're fine.
1: No, you're good. So we got you instead of Michael. Otherwise, you have to schedule another segment when Michael's in, because we get 15 seconds of the weather, and then click. Is he like that?
7: Yep. That's exactly.
1: When you have team meteorologist meetings, is he the same way?

0: She was the means that were gone.
1: Yeah, I mean, usually he's a little bit more talkative there.
2: He does the weather.
1: It's pretty straightforward.
2: He does a great job with the weather, but before, as soon as he gives like the last temperature, he'll be like, on Sunday, it's going to be 35. Click. Gone.
1: He's like that with everybody, so don't take it personally.
2: Is that like his gimmick? Is he just do it because he knows he's kind of being it's his thing?
1: He's just, I think for him, that's just what's in his personal mind contract.
2: Oh, I'm not.
1: For me, I'm a little more yappy, so I'm happy to yap on, but I think his mind, yep, that's it.
2: He does a great job with the weather, but I can't even say like, hey, how are you? Or thanks for the forecast. He's gone.
1: All business.
2: He's absolutely gone. We'll have you tomorrow.
1: Yes, I'll be here Monday
2: We'll give you 5 stars on Yelp, okay?
1: Thank you. 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
2: Beaver Dam High School girls golf team played at University Ridge in Madison on Wednesday, finishing 16th. McKenna Nelson was runner-up with a 2-over par 74. Mia Nortman fired an 84 to finish 16th out of 89 players. Beaver Dam football team hosts Monhora Barneveld in a Big Badgers small conference game Friday night. Teams have played the last 2 years non-conference style, with Monhora winning 2 tight contests. Head coach Brock Lindy says it's a big game for both.
7: It's a desperate game, I would say, for both teams. For us, if we want to win conference championship like we think we can, then this is as big as they get. And if they want to stay in the hunt, then they got to keep pace. So I think both teams have pretty significant reasons for why this game is a mega game for them.
2: You can hear Friday's game on 1430 ESPN Beaver Dam and watch it on Daily Dodge TV. Beaver Dam High School girls volleyball team hosts Watertown tonight in a Badger Large matchup. Gosling's head coach Erin Sturwall likes what she's seen from her squad this year.
8: I love our leadership that our seniors have provided and the girls that have been on this team for several years. Just a very calming presence, just kind of understands what we want to accomplish each and every night. And then I'm excited about the young ones, the girls that are our sophomores, and even some of our juniors that haven't had very many minutes yet. Just how quickly that they're stepping up as well into some of those important roles for us.
2: Golden Beavers head coach Summer Salatel has some keys for her team to get the victory.
9: Yeah, we've really focused on serving tough, keeping teams out of system. Watertown, with their big hitters, big offense, we got to keep them out of system so they can't use their hitters effectively. And then as well as we got to swing away at them so their defense kind of gets a little messed up and then they can't use those hitters.
2: Coverage begins right around 6:30 tonight. The first serve at 7 on Daily Dodge TV. Christian Yelich hit a 3-run homer in the first to set the tone. Jackson Chourio and William Contreras went deep as well. Brewers hold on to beat the Cubs 8-6 at American Family Field Wednesday night to sweep the 3-game series and open up a 10-game lead. Logan Henderson struck out 6, gave up 1 unearned run in 5 innings to earn the victory. Cubs scored 5 times to make it close in the ninth.
10: Felt like we came to play. Our focus was good. We pitched great. We played good defense. Did a lot of great things.
2: And skipper Pat Murphy, Milwaukee takes today off. They open up a 3-game weekend set with the Reds Friday night in Milwaukee. The NFL season kicked off last night with the world champion Seahawks scoring 10 points in the fourth quarter. Slipped by the Patriots 13-10. QB Sam Darnold left the game in the first series with a hip injury. Tonight in Australia, which is really Friday morning over there, the Rams face the 49ers. That game is on Netflix. Packers open up their season Sunday against the Minnesota Vikings. After a couple of injuries plagued Marshawn Lloyd at running back, he's finally ready for his chance against Minnesota.
11: I've been hearing a lot about the Vikings stadium, so I'm excited to see the atmosphere.

0: and everything out there. So the nerves will be, you know, more, but I'm excited for it. You know, once you get that first hit, it's gone. So I'm excited for it, and I can't wait to see how, you know, the atmosphere is.
1: That's a 3:25 kickoff. 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I'm Wade Bates on 95.3 WBEV.
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9: From the Daily Dodge News Center, this is your WBEV News Update, brought to you by me, Cassandra Schmidt, with Modern Woodmen of America, helping you plan for all stages of life.
10: Dodge County officials are warning residents about an AI-generated video promoting a fake senior property tax relief program. The Wisconsin DOR says the program and IRS Form 1098-SR do not exist. Officials say it may be an attempt to collect personal information or fees. Watertown Regional Medical Center has added nurse practitioner Kaylee Peterson to its pulmonology team. She treats respiratory conditions including sleep apnea, asthma, and COPD. Appointments are available by calling 920-262-4560. DHS is urging residents to protect themselves from mosquito bites after a Portage County horse tested positive for EEE. The virus is rare but can cause serious illness. Officials recommend insect repellent, long sleeves, and removing standing water. Beaver Dam's student resource officers say a truancy court program is helping students return to school, pass classes, and graduate. The program brings together students, parents, school staff, and a judge to address the reason behind absences.
11: At the high school level, a judge has the ability to take away a driver's license, work permit,
12: hunting license.
11: Those are huge things. When you're having a teenager at that stage, I mean, a driver's license is a huge game changer for a kid. So, I mean, at the end of the day, we just want the kid to come to school, show up, and do what he needs to do. And, you know, at the high school level, too, they have so many different programmings that kids, routes that kids can take to graduate, and it's all we want.
10: Governor Tony Evers has proclaimed September 10th through November 1st as Wisconsin's agricultural tourism fall season. Fall activities include corn mazes, orchards, winery tours, and farm stays. 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I'm Allison Beggs reporting from the Daily Dodge News Center. 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
1: Now here's the snap. Rush on. Daniel steps up. Penalty marker down. Daniel's is set. Back outside the 30-yard line. Micah Parsons.
2: And faking the handoff. 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Throws end zone.
1: Oh, he's Tucker got him. Craft. Touchdown. And a Lambeau leap to the north end zone stands.
0: Packers open up the regular season Sunday, September 13th at Minnesota. 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
9: I think, Wade, that now's a good time to get your car washed.
0: Today a car wash day?
9: All these days are
0: I have not had my car washed in 2027. But 2026.
9: Today it's going to be sunny with a high near 76. Tonight mostly clear with a low around 54. Tomorrow sunny with a high near 78. Saturday partly sunny with a high near 79. And Sunday mostly sunny with a high near 73. That is some beautiful weather.
0: So
9: current temp is 57.
0: Okay, so who would... Okay, if we don't want to go through the car wash, who's... Well, Allison's probably the newest employee here. Maybe it's her honor to wash everybody's car on a day like this.
9: I didn't say have Allison wash your
0: car. Don't you
9: car.
0: Usually get like an intern, Sherry? They're like getting your coffee
9: she's
0: and
9: not an
0: washing
9: intern.
0: Your car. I know, but I'm saying she's the youngest person here. But have you ever had an intern wash your car? No, I'm just kidding. No.
9: No.
0: No.
9: I'm not like that.
0: No, but I know it. When I had one job and there was a guy that did that, you know, some interning.
9: There are
0: and
9: it's people like, that are like that.
0: Get me my coffee there, young person. Yeah. No. Allison, I wonder how often she washes her car. She's not. Look at how intense she's into the news.
9: Well, you won't leave her alone. She can't do her work.
0: Oh, I just gonna ask her about if she gets a car washed.
9: I'm gonna put blinds on that window so she can shut them when
0: she's
9: needs
0: got
9: to
0: plenty
9: focus.
0: Of, Allison, you see, Allison wants to come on the radio, right?
9: That's because pound her.
0: Because people want to hear from Allison from what we're hearing. Some guy texted in said when you're on vacation, Sherry, she should fill in.
9: I understand that, but Allison also has a job.
0: Okay, Allison, how much time at this time of the morning here? You're just settling in. You're doing the news at the top and bottom. How much am I deflecting you from getting your work done?
10: It's honestly fine at this hour because I feel like a lot of stuff doesn't really fully come in until like 8, 9-ish.
0: Yeah.
10: See? So it's not, but I really appreciate Sherry for having my back and trying to acknowledge that, like, you know, I have stuff to do sometimes.
0: Okay, I'm never going to talk to Allison again then. You don't want me to ever talk to again?
9: Right.
0: I'm getting bombarded here now because I have three people that are, you know, here on the morning show. And because, you know, you're always available.
10: Yeah, I'm available.
0: All you have to do is turn on your mic. See, it's not so bad.
10: What were we talking about?
0: Washing cars. And
9: he's
0: I asked Sherry.
9: Talking about how he wants you to wash his car.
0: No,
10: yeah,
0: Sherry's
10: no, I heard
0: car.
10: The intern part of like.
0: No, you're not an intern, though. No, I just meant interns, but you're the newest employee, so you're lowest on the totem
10: pole. Yeah, no, I am lowest on the totem pole.
0: How often do you get your car washed?
10: Not very often. My mom's like kind of crazy about her car being washed. So sometimes she'll wash mine, like go to the car wash. But I don't really.

0: like feel the need sometimes to wash my car.
1: I don't have it. The rain does it. You have to get the undercarriage, don't you?
2: Dirty.
0: Oh. Yeah, no, exactly. And you can like chip away the paint and stuff too if you don't get it washed often enough.
1: You know, if we're in LA in 1985, you had acid rain. Now it's just like, it's fine.
0: Yeah, but what about like the snow? Like, you know, when there's snow and then there's like chemicals and stuff on the road and salt and all that
1: stuff.
0: Okay,
1: I'm getting my car washed today. But which of the
2: to the original conversation, Allison is not washing anybody's car here. Okay.
1: How about Jake?
0: Yeah. Why is Jake the next person to...
1: I don't see. The thing is...
2: Why is Jake the next person?
1: If I sent an email out and said, can somebody wash my car by hand today? Who's the one person that would respond and say, sure, I got time to do it, even though they don't?
2: Wally.
0: Oh, for sure.
1: That is 100% correct. Wally'd be out there like Biff in Back to the Future.
0: And he'd be like putting in the work.
1: Yes.
0: Like it wouldn't just be some like lousy cleaning job.
1: Doing the wax job and everything.
2: Wax on, wax off.
1: Wally'd be doing it without, Wally would be definitely washing all of our cars in the parking lot today.
0: For sure.
1: All right. This is the last time we're talking to you today, so you can go dig into some news. It's Fox Brothers Piggly Wiggly, which I'm going to be stopping by today to buy TV dinners for everybody. Well, at least, Sherry, do you want one too or not? What? Do you want one too or not?
2: Yeah, you're going to get donuts, right?
1: No, I'm getting TV dinners.
2: You should also get donuts.
1: No, I'm not
2: going to
1: do it until this. Could be later in the day. Probably not until after lunch.
2: You could go now.
1: And we'll have...
2: I'll just talk for the next 15 minutes.
1: Sure you
2: make
1: will.
2: It quick.
1: Fox Brothers, they got Jack's Pizza on sale for $2.99. You can't go wrong with that. Avocados are 77 cents. Some of the great deals. Oh, Badger Ham, $4.99 a pound. I'm going to have to go buy some of that. Also have meatballs. Do you like cooked? I love to. My latest thing is taking those big bags of meatballs, just throwing them in the slow cooker with some grape jelly and barbecue sauce.
2: Yes. I like those.
1: Is that a good side, or can that be a full meal?
2: I mean, for me, it's a side.
1: Okay, but what if I buy some...
2: Like two little meatballs, I don't eat like a plate full of them. If you eat a lot of them, it's a meal.
1: All right. Yeah, that's what I'm saying. Turn it into a meal. Fox Bros Piggly Wiggly, click on Beaver Dam or Mayville, and they will take care of you. Also like Fox Brothers PigglyWiggly.com. Holly's been patiently waiting in the green room to talk about our trip to Switzerland here on 95.3 WBEV. Also just got a text in. Hold on here. He said Ryan Gable used to wash the cars in the back with a pressure washer.
2: I remember that.
1: That's probably not good for the paint, is it?
2: If you control the pressure, it is okay.
1: Okay.
2: But you better control the pressure. You're going to cause a problem.
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1: It is 7:46. I'm 6 minutes late, Sherry Sackett. 6 minutes late. Holly was getting worried that she got up on her day off and I forgot about her. Holly from Memory Making Travel, that is.
2: Hi.
1: Good morning, Holly. How are you?
2: Good morning. How are you?
1: Good. I thought that you'd be up at the butt crack of dawn, like at 5 a.m.
2: Well, if I were on New York time yet, I would have been. I was in New York the other day, but I'm back to Wisconsin time for a couple more days.
1: Were you in New York City or where were you?
2: New York City. Yep. Last week I was in New York City and I got to visit the 9/11 memorial. So
1: okay. That
2: was very nice.
1: Well, thanks for getting up early, and sorry that I'm late, but we need to get you on because we have a couple of things. Number one, Sherry is really excited because, Holly, you and Memory Making Travel and Colette, you're heading to Ireland in just a couple of weeks now, aren't you?
2: We are. I'm so excited. I just love Ireland, and I can't wait to share it with everyone. It's coming fast.
1: Sherry is actually dressing like a leprechaun every day now.
3: Every day till we go.
1: Yeah, it's going to be fun. But okay, so that book, that trip is sold out. It sold out fast. And we are heading, in 2027, October, Sierra Kuhn is hosting a trip along with you, Holly, for Memory Making Travel, and Colette, to Switzerland, Austria, and Bavaria. And that thing, we haven't even gotten to our scheduled meeting on September 22nd at 7 o'clock. So that trip sold out. But, Holly, we have some breaking news.
2: We do. So I'm excited to announce we do have another set of dates. It is October 12th through the 22nd of 2027. It's going to be the same fantastic pricing. It's going to, just be like the original one, except for I won't be on that trip or a radio personality, but it's going to be okay because when you get there, somebody from Colette, the tour guide, will be with you from start to finish. So you won't be traveling alone. And we already have some people signed up for the second set of dates already. So why not grab your friends now? Don't miss this boat. Make your own group and have a great time. And you'll just be right behind us.
1: Again, October. Who knows? Because the first trip is October 5th to the 15th. The second is the 12th to the 27th, 22nd. And again, talk about Switzerland, Austria, Bavaria. What types of things are going to be happening on this trip? What are you going to see?
2: Right. So what's nice about Colette, you're not moving every day to another hotel. We're staying in two hotels. Wade, you remember how it was?
1: Yes.
2: Nice where you came back to the same location. So we're moving to two, maybe three if you do the Vienna extension. But we're going to be in Innsbruck, Lucerne. We're going to then go to Bavaria. I have been to those places, and let me tell you, Lucerne is gorgeous. There's this really cool bridge that we can walk over. Plus, you're going to experience, the food, the culture. That's the main thing why you go there. So, it's very exciting.
1: Why do you, the beauty of Europe, if you've never been to Europe, right? You can't, because obviously it's maybe been, it's, I mean, everything's been around, but just, you can't describe, can you, no matter where you go in Europe, the beauty and how much different it is than in the United States. When you go there, whether it be the cities, the historic cities, or just even the countryside within the mountains, right?
2: Correct. I mean, because it's so old, number one, I mean, you see these buildings that have been around for hundreds, older than our country. And then, of course, the mountains that we're going to see in Switzerland. I mean, remember when we flew in to Switzerland last year? It's just gorgeous. And when you go up into the mountains, because we're going to be, and if you do the Mount Palladius, going up to that mountain, it's breathtaking. I mean, I know we have breathtaking things here too, but there's something about over in Europe, that's our history. A lot of us come from those areas. And to kind of see where our past is kind of cool, I think.
1: Yeah. Now, there's, going to have a meeting again, September.

0: 22nd, 7 p.m. at the Riverfront Wine Bar. Now, obviously, people who are going on the first trip can show up because you'll kind of go through some information on that, on what's happening on the initial trip, but also you'll get information on the second trip, 7 o'clock. It's going to be an absolutely fun time with Holly from Memory Making Travel and Colette. They'll get you all the information that you need right there. But pricing, Holly, so the price is exactly the same. It's just over $7,000 for double occupancy?
1: Correct. Yep, it's $759.
0: Per person.
1: But that includes, again, the bus from Beaver Dam to O'Hare, which is huge. And then your flights, the hotels, the in-destination transfers, the buses, the tour guides, some included meals. It's again, right there, and it's worth every penny. And again, I know you've seen and been through one of these. There's no experience like it. Plus, to travel with friends or family, that it makes it even more special. Plus, the people that we meet. I mean, I run into people, like, at the fair from last year. It's great to have that camaraderie again.
0: It is. And as you mentioned, cool. You go with Colette. There was zero, and I'm a stressful guy when I travel. Let's ask my wife. But there was zero stress with Colette because everything is planned out. They're the true professionals. If you watch Seacrest on Wheel of Fortune, the trips that they do there are Colette. I mean, so you know they're the best of the best. They like, literally, you don't have to worry about anything except for getting on the bus. If you have any questions, the person that is assigned to your group does a fantastic job of getting you to where you need to go, and it's mm-hmm. it's so worth it. If you want to go to, this is the way to do it, isn't it? If you know, you sometimes can plan. Sometimes you can plan trips on your own, but I don't know why I ever would again, because Colette does such a great job along with you, Holly, at Memory Making Travel.
1: Right. I mean, you're, like I said, your tour guide is with you at the hotel the whole time. So again, I can't stress enough how wonderful it is. But also, the nice fun fact is it's not every minute of every day. You will have free time. That's what a lot of people ask me. They're like, we want to kind of do our own thing sometimes. And that's already built in. That's the beauty of this. You have a little structure, but then go do your own thing. It's a beautiful combination. It truly is. And I love working with them. I've done many groups with them. So that's why we're back at it and why we sell out every year, Wade. Right?
0: Again, that is exactly it. And so the WBEV 2027 Fall Getaway, new dates for another trip because we sold out the first September 22nd of this year. That's in a couple weeks. We will have a Riverfront Wine Bar meet and greet and question and answer session if you want to have interest in that second trip. And also, there's a link at dailydodge.com that gives all of Holly's information. People can call and ask you questions or click through the email. So we have that going on. Also, Ninja and you are going this winter to, we still have a few rooms left for the winter getaway that we're doing to Mexico.
1: We have two rooms left.
0: Okay.
1: So that's almost sold out. I did request more. I'm waiting to hear back. But we're almost sold out on that one as well. So do not wait. It's going to be great. It's an adults only. I love that. It's a horseshoe shaped type of resort. So it's not ginormous. It's brand new. I toured it in this past January after it just opened. It has a flow rider. It has a wave pool. It even has simulated golf, bowling, all included. And it's pretty cool. And it's that stretch of beach there is gorgeous. If you're a beach walker like me and want to walk 2-3 miles each way, this is for you. Plus, no kids. We love our kids, but not everyone else's.
0: So they're going the 31st of January through February 6th. It's the Ocean's Allure and Costa Mujeres. Did I say it right?
1: Yep, Mujeres. Very good.
0: And again, it's going to be a fun time. Find the link there as well. Just two rooms left on this one. You want to go hang out with Holly and your wonderful husband, Paul, and also Ninja's going to be there as well. Ninja's already got his swimming suits ready. He was showing to me the other day in the office.
1: Right.
0: So that
1: should honestly, I just priced it out. It, let's say, not that anyone would book themselves, it's already $400 more than what I'm offering it for. So
0: awesome.
1: Jump on in before the price goes up for you.
0: You're going to be sick of the cold by the time you get to mid-January. You're going to say, I should have booked that trip at the end of January with WBEV and Holly for Memory Making Travel. So do it now.

0: Wow. It'll be fun. Again, there's a link through. They can find your contact information and book that escape. Holly, anything else? Where's your next adventure before Ireland? Do you have one?
1: I do. On Monday, I'm leaving for Punta Cana. I am going there and I'm touring 8 different resorts to do some recon for maybe next year.
0: Should be good. I love Punta Cana. I do. It's a great place.
1: So I can't wait. I know. I'm excited to get back there.
0: How do people get in contact with you if they want to check in with you directly?
1: They can email me at Holly, H-O-L-L-I-E, at memorymakingtravel.com, or give me a call at 262-707-3342.
0: Holly, you're the best. 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
7: 0-1 pitch. Ground ball towards third over the leaping Urshela and into left field, a base hit. Scoring from third, Perkins. Right behind him comes Terang, and it's a two-run double. It went into the corner on that chopper. And William Contreras standing up to second base. McGill kicks, delivers, swing and a miss. He struck him out. And Trevor McGill strikes out the side in Schwarber, Realmuto, and Bohm.
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9: From ABC News, I'm Sherry Preston. Another report out on inflation, and it shows prices are rising again a lot, mostly because of the cost of energy. With the latest on prices at the wholesale level, here's ABC's Jim Ryan.
10: The August producer price index showed a 5.4% rise from the same month a year ago, in line with analysts' expectations. The Bureau of Labor Statistics says a third of the increase came from rising diesel prices, which jumped over 24%. Tomorrow, the government releases figures on inflation at the other end of the supply chain, the consumer level.
9: The European Central Bank has raised its interest rate in an attempt to cool inflation being fueled by high oil prices from the Iran war. President Trump talked about that last night at the first midterm Republican convention in Dallas. ABC Chief White House Correspondent Mary Bruce is there.
11: When it comes to the war with Iran, Trump insists the U.S.

0: is going to crescendo over the next day or so. Setting all of that aside, the president almost certainly cannot do this on his own. Congress controls the power of the purse strings.
1: A crane has now been positioned over the wreckage of the Amazon cargo plane that skidded off the runway in Miami last weekend, killing five people. The NTSB typically moves wreckage from crashes to a nearby hangar for the investigation, which could take years to complete. 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
12: Dodge County officials are now warning residents about an AI-generated video promoting a fake property tax relief program for seniors. The video claims homeowners can apply for a, quote, senior homeowner tax review request or a, quote, IRS Form 1098-SR. The Wisconsin Department of Revenue says neither exists. Officials say the video may be an attempt to collect personal information or fees. Residents with questions can contact the Dodge County Treasurer's Office. Watertown Regional Medical Center has added nurse practitioner Kaylee Peterson to its pulmonology team. Peterson treats respiratory conditions with a special interest in obstructive sleep apnea. She says she focuses on patient education and treatment plans that fit each patient's needs. The clinic also treats asthma, COPD, respiratory failure, and sleep disorders. Appointments can be scheduled by calling

0: 920-262-4560.
1: The Wisconsin Department of Health Services is urging residents to protect themselves from mosquito bites after a horse in Portage County tested positive for Eastern equine encephalitis. EEE is rare, but it can cause serious illness, including brain inflammation, seizures, coma, or death. DHS recommends using insect repellent, wearing long sleeves and pants, and avoiding mosquitoes when they are most active. Residents should also remove standing water around their homes. Mosquito activity will continue until a hard frost. Your WBEV News will continue in just a moment.
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1: 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The Wisconsin America 250 Commission is encouraging residents to take part in the volunteer projects and acts of kindness marking the 25th anniversary of the September 11th attacks. Residents can pledge an act of kindness, such as donating blood or supporting a food pantry. Memorial events can be found through the America 250 National Events Calendar. Beaver Dam's student resource officers say a truancy court program is helping students get back on track. The program brings students, parents, school administrators, and a judge together to address why a student is missing school. Before a citation is issued, school counselors, social workers, and administrators work with the student and family to identify any problems. If a student is ordered to serve home detention, police officers may also check to make sure the student is following the court's order. The student resource officers say the goal is to help students attend school, pass their classes, and graduate.
3: At the high school level, a judge has the ability to take away a driver's license, work permit,
4: hunting license.
3: Those are huge things. When you're having a teenager at that stage, I mean, a driver's license is a huge game changer for a kid. So, I mean, at the end of the day, we just want the kid to come to school, show up, and do what he needs to do. And you know, at the high school level too, they have so many different programmings that kids routes that kids can take to graduate, and it's all we want.
1: The Beaver Dam student resource officers say the program has shown promising results. Governor Tony Evers has proclaimed September 10th through November 1st as Wisconsin's agricultural tourism fall season. Fall activities include winery tours, corn mazes, apple orchard, farm stays, and other hands-on experiences. The Wisconsin Agricultural Tourism Association has launched an online directory to help visitors find destinations. The group is also offering digital passports and a fall maze challenge with prizes. 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I'm Allison Beggs reporting from the Daily Dodge News Center. 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
6: Yep, it's a good one. Today it will be sunny with a high near 76. Tonight mostly clear with a low around 54. Tomorrow sunny with a high near 78. Tomorrow night partly cloudy with a low around 58. Saturday partly sunny with a high near 79. And Sunday mostly sunny with a high near 73. Current temp is 60.
5: 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I've got a $10 gift certificate to Dunkin'. All you have to do is match Sherry Sackett. I will give Sherry a phrase. And if you can be the first caller through at 920-885-4446. If you won any contest in the last 30 days, you're not eligible. So let somebody else enjoy the fun. It is National TV Dinner Day today, Sherry. In that honor, I've got TV blank. TV blank. Lots of options here.
6: So many options, but I think I know what I'm going to go with.
5: Okay. 920-885-4446. TV blank. Good morning. Do you have a guess?
7: TV guide.
5: TV guide. Is that it, Sherry?
6: No, but do they still have those?
5: I don't know. I love the TV guide. Good morning. TV what?
8: TV stand.
5: TV stand.
6: Nope.
5: Nope. TV what?
9: TV what?
10: TV dinner.
5: TV dinner, Sherry.
6: Nope.
5: TV what?
9: Dinner?
5: Nope. Not it.
9: Nope.
5: TV what?
9: TV what?
8: Tray.
5: TV tray.
6: Nope.
5: Oh. TV what?
8: TV show.
5: TV show, Sherry?
6: That's it.
5: Congratulations. Who is this? You're the winner. Hello.
8: Thank you.
5: Who are you? Who are we talking with?
8: Vicky.
5: Vicky, where are you calling from?
8: Beaver Dam.
5: All right. Congratulations. You won yourself a... gift card to Dunkin'. Can you hang on the line? Got to get some more information from you?
8: Yep.
5: Okay, thank you so much. TV show. Sherry, do you have a TV show that you're watching right now?
6: I really don't.
5: No?
6: I need one.
5: Yeah, I don't have one either.
6: I'm open to suggestions.
5: 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Anything I need. Now it's football season, though. So that's all we need.
6: Wrestling.
5: Got football on.
6: We've been watching a lot of baseball.
5: Yeah. Well,
6: at night.
5: That's all right. Brewers got another win last night as well. So
6: barely.
5: But they held on. It's 8:16, the Dunkin' Match Game on 95.3.
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6: Oh, yay!
0: Brought to you by our good friends at Fox Brothers Piggly Wiggly and Columbus Family Dental, so that's going to be good. Did you watch any football last night?
6: I fell asleep.
0: I watched some of it. Tonight or tomorrow, it's confusing to everybody because the Rams play the 49ers tonight, which is really tomorrow in Australia. So that's like a 10:30 a.m. start in Australia tomorrow or today or tonight.
6: Australia, that's such a long way to travel.
0: And the 49ers went like last week. And so Raheem Morris missed his 50th birthday because his birthday was on the day they traveled, so they left on the 2nd, got there on the 4th. Because the way that they passed the international date line. And then so they're like, yeah, he just missed his entire birthday. But the 49ers just got there. They, like, treated it like, no, like they were playing a game, like, in Chicago. They, like, got there, like, today, like, now. And so they're only going to be in town for the game, and they it's how much NFL teams have. They custom made a plane that had full beds for all 53 players and their staff. And they wanted them to sleep on the plane, like, because it's a 16-hour flight. And it would be nice, wouldn't it? Because now you get, like, some first class. You can buy first class. You ever walk by the ritzy part of planes?
6: Yep, walk right by it.
0: And they have the big stop. Seats that kind of bend. Some of them have them where you can, like, lay down and it's like a sleeping. But they have
6: almost like a little cubby.
0: Yeah, it's like a full plane like that. And so
6: that'd be kind of cool.
0: They did that for when they played in Europe last year. They just flew in, did the game, and flew home, and they won. Can you imagine 16 hours? Stay there for like less than 24. And then, or a little more than 24, and then just fly right back. That's a lot of time on an airplane.
6: That's a lot of time.
0: But football.
6: It throws your body off, doesn't it?
0: It does. That's why they wanted him to sleep
6: on. Even if you're sleeping on the plane, aren't you still kind of like a little discombobulated?
0: That's like when we went to Italy last year, they offered every single person on the trip took it, where you could get the extra day. Where you kind of got in, you could kind of walk around, get your bearings. Where there was a group that came in from Pennsylvania that was also kind of with us, with Colette. And they came in like the day of. They flew in after the long flight. They had to go right into stuff. They got right on a bus with us, had their breakfast.
6: Oh,
0: and then,
6: really?
0: And then, see, hey, let's go tour this. Yeah, it was hard.
6: When we go to Ireland, we are getting there.
0: The day early.
6: A day early to
0: kind of catch your bearings.
6: Yeah, exactly.
0: To me, it was easier going that way, though, than when we went to Hawaii. And though we went backtracked in time. When I went ahead in time,
6: sure,
0: I was okay. But when we went to Hawaii, it was like, that was one

0: It took me. It was weird.
1: Oh, really?
0: Because you're sitting there. It's like 5 o'clock at night, but it's like really like, it's like, I don't know how to describe it. It's like for 5 o'clock. It's like just you're backwards.
1: Yeah.
0: That kind of screwed me up because then you get there and you're up till like 3 a.m. and it's really like, you know, Wisconsin time. It's like you've been up.
1: Yeah.
0: All night. So
1: yeah, it would mess me up a little bit.
0: But it's fun. It's well worth it. Are you starting to pack for Ireland yet?
1: No.
0: No?
1: Ask me the day before.
0: Because I think
1: the answer might be yes then.
0: This time last year, I think my wife, Crystal, had already been packing for Italy.
1: No, I am not a pre-packer.
0: No.
1: At all.
0: The night before you and Dr. I think Dr. Larry would be more of a pre-packer than you. No?
1: He's probably a little bit better than I am. Yeah, he's very good about writing lists about what he needs.
0: Okay,
1: to
0: so
1: pack.
0: Then he'll just put so he.
1: He'll have a list in advance for sure.
0: Again, we've.
1: Will not.
0: Ireland is sold out. We learned two spots left in our trip to Mexico at the end of January with Ninja and Holly from Memory Making Travel. And we have a new date. A second plane is going to Switzerland, Bavaria, and Austria in 2027 in October. Find out more at DailyDodge.com because the first one sold out 22nd of September, 7 o'clock, meet and greet for those on the first trip to kind of get their bearings and get some information. And at the Riverfront Wine Bar in Beaver Dam and learn about the second date that we have. 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
0: Beaver Dam High School girls golf team played at University Ridge in Madison on Wednesday, finishing 16th. McKenna Nelson was runner-up with a 2-over par 74. Mia Nortman fired an 84 to finish 16th out of 89 players. Beaver Dam football team hosts Monhora Barneveld in a Big Badgers small conference game Friday night. Teams have played the last 2 years non-conference style with Monhora winning two tight contests. Head coach Brock Lindy says it's a big game for both.
3: It's a desperate game, I would say, for both teams. For us, if we want to win conference championship like we think we can, then this is as big as they get. And if they want to stay in the hunt, then they got to keep pace. So I think both teams have pretty significant reasons for why this game is a mega game for them.
0: You can hear Friday's game on 1430 ESPN Beaver Dam and watch it on Daily Dodge TV. Beaver Dam High School girls volleyball team hosts Watertown tonight in a Badger Large matchup. Gosling's head coach Erin Sturwall likes what she's seen from her squad this year.
4: I love our leadership that our seniors have provided and the girls that have been on this team for several years. Just a very calming presence, just kind of understands what we want to accomplish each and every night. And then I'm excited about the young ones, the girls that are our sophomores, and even some of our juniors that haven't had very many minutes yet. Just how quickly that they're stepping up as well into some of those important roles for us.
0: Golden Beavers head coach Summer Salatel has some keys for her team to get the victory.
5: Yeah, we really focused on serving tough, keeping teams out of system. Watertown, with their big hitters, big offense, we got to keep them out of system so they can't use their hitters effectively. And then as well as we got to swing away at them so their defense kind of gets a little messed up and then they can't use those hitters.
0: Coverage begins right around 6:30 tonight. The first serve at 7 on Daily Dodge TV. Christian Yelich hit a 3-run homer in the first to set the tone. Jackson Chirio and William Contreras went deep as well. Brewers hold on to beat the Cubs 8-6 at American Family Field Wednesday night to sweep the 3-game series and open up a 10-game lead. Logan Henderson struck out 6, gave up 1 unearned run in 5 innings to earn the victory. Cubs scored 5 times to make it close in the ninth.
6: Felt like we came to play. Our focus was good. We pitched great. We played good defense. Did a lot of great things.
0: And skipper Pat Murphy, Milwaukee takes today off. They open up a 3-game weekend set with the Reds Friday night in Milwaukee. The NFL season kicked off last night with the world champion Seahawks scoring 10 points in the fourth quarter. Slipped by the Patriots 13-10. QB Sam Darnold left the game in the first series with a hip injury. Tonight in Australia, which is really Friday morning over there, the Rams face the 49ers. That game is on Netflix. Packers open up their season Sunday against the Minnesota Vikings. After a couple of injuries plagued Marshawn Lloyd at running back, he's finally ready for his chance against Minnesota.
7: I've been hearing a lot about the Vikings stadium, so I'm excited to see the atmosphere and everything out there. So the nerves will be, you know, more, but I'm excited for it. You know, once you get that first hit, it's gone. So I'm excited for it, and I can't wait to see how, you know, the atmosphere is.
0: That's a 3:25 kickoff. That's a look at sports. I'm Wade Bates on 95.3 WBEV.
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1: 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She joined the FFA because she grew up around animals. 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Her plan after graduation is to go to Moraine Park for radiology. Congratulations to Delaney Schwant of Beaver Dam High School. 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
1: Jody Fields, she famous? World famous.
0: World famous Jody Fields.
1: Okay. Also, Linda over at over at Gans's is having a birthday today.
0: Yes, she is.
1: Oh, look
0: you
1: at
0: should
1: that.
0: Stop in there, Gans Home and Sleep.
1: Oh, great.
0: Stop downtown. Say a happy birthday to Linda.
1: Is it Gannett or is it Gannett? Jeanette? Linda?
0: I'm screwing
1: up. Yeah. Linda, I'm totally screwing up. Sandy, I'm sorry. I just asked. I want to get
2: her. Just call her Linda G.
1: Linda, I want to get it right. I want to get it right.
0: Well, then hopefully Sandy will let you know.
1: Linda's a legend over there. Let's go to the phones. Good morning.
3: Good morning. I've got a birthday today.
1: Who's got one?
3: Vicki Lutke. It's our daughter's. I don't know how old she is, but she's getting up there.
1: She's getting up there, huh? If she's getting up there, what does that make you? Are you already up there?
3: What's that?
1: Are you already up there if your daughter's getting up there?
3: Well, I'm up there. Yeah, I'll be 92 middle of the month.
1: You don't sound like day over 70.
3: Yeah.
1: Thanks for calling it in.
3: Well, thank you.
1: Have a great day. Happy birthday to Vicki. 885-4446. And I have a list of, let's see who else is celebrating your birthday today. Colin Firth has a birthday today, won an Academy Award. You ever seen The King's Speech? No?
0: Mm-mm.
1: Bridget Jones's Diary? Love Actually? Used to always, remember when you used to watch every movie that won an Academy Award? Everybody had seen it.
0: I do remember that.
1: Doesn't happen anymore. Joe Perry, the guitarist and founding member of Aerosmith, is 76 today. Dream on or walk this way when it comes to Aerosmith?
0: Oh, dream on.
1: Okay. I'll take walk this way. Chris Columbus, the director of Home Alone, Mrs. Doubtfire, and the first two Harry Potters is 68 today. And Big Daddy Kane, influential hip-hop artist, career dates back into the 1980s. He is 58 today as well. Those are the birthdays and anniversaries on 95.3. WBEV. Here's Allison Beggs.
4: Dutch County officials are warning residents about an AI-generated video promoting a fake senior property tax relief program. The Wisconsin DOR says the program and IRS Form 1098-SR do not exist. Officials say it may be an attempt to collect personal information or fees. Watertown Regional Medical Center has added nurse practitioner Kaylee Peterson to its pulmonology team. She treats respiratory conditions including sleep apnea, asthma, and COPD. Appointments are available by calling 920-262-4560. DHS is urging residents to protect themselves from mosquito bites after a Portage County horse tested positive for EEE. The virus is rare but can cause serious

0: illness. Officials recommend insect repellent, long sleeves, and removing standing water. Beaver Dam's student resource officers say a truancy corps program is helping students return to school, pass classes, and graduate. The program brings together students, parents, school staff, and a judge to address the reason behind absences.
1: At the high school level, a judge has the ability to take away a driver's license, work permit,
2: hunting license.
1: Those are huge things. When you're having a teenager at that stage, I mean, a driver's license is a huge game changer for a kid. So, I mean, at the end of the day, we just want the kid to come to school, show up, and do what he needs to do. And, you know, at the high school level, too, they have so many different programmings that kids, routes that kids can take to graduate, and it's all we want.
0: Governor Tony Evers has proclaimed September 10th through November 1st as Wisconsin's agricultural tourism fall season. Fall activities include corn mazes, orchards, winery tours, and farm stays. More information is available at wiagritourism.com. I'm Allison Beggs reporting from the Daily Dodge News Center. Submit your news tips at dailydodge.com.
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8: Do you like that?
9: Yeah, I had to be so bossy about it.
8: Was that
9: it.
8: Bossy? Oh, I'm sorry.
9: Today it will be sunny with a high near 76. Tonight, mostly clear with a low around 54. Tomorrow, sunny with a high near 78. Tomorrow night, partly cloudy with a low around 58. Saturday, partly sunny with a high near 79. And Sunday, mostly sunny with a high near 73. Current temp is 60.
8: I was just trying to be succinct because usually you dive right in and you do it. And then you look like you were...
9: I wait for you to announce me.
8: Oh, but I like you to... You can just handle it on your own. You're qualified. You're more qualified than me. Hey.
9: Well, sometimes you have, you know, people to mention.
8: Oh, yes. I didn't have anybody to mention. But I want to mention something right now. You know, Sherry, do you know that birthdays are a once-a-year event?
9: I do know that, yes.
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0: 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What's your favorite color? Rose, Sherry. Black. Remember everybody used to got black roses on them? When you turn 40, you always had black balloons and black roses.
1: Yeah. I would say probably yellow and pink.
0: Okay. I'm going to ask a question because I'm not smart. So they have different colored roses. Are those like actually grow that color or do they like have to like do something to
1: them? I think
0: it
1: depends on the color.
0: Like a black rose.
1: I'm not aware. Okay. Of a naturally growing black rose, but that doesn't mean it doesn't exist.
0: Only outside of like an evil, like the evil stepmother from some fairy tale. What about like yellow? Yellow roses, I think, are real. I mean, they're like, mm-hmm. Are they all, somebody, so, I got to call Gene. I know they have us on sometimes over there. How do they, like, I saw orange roses yesterday for the first time. I don't think I've ever seen orange roses before, but.
1: Orange would be pretty.
0: Yeah. So they. If you get, I wonder,
1: it's what, nice fall color.
0: Is it nice fall color? You're right. It matches for pumpkins, like you're with your jack-o'-lanterns.
1: It's pumpkin and apple time.
0: Have you been to? Do you have to get into October to visit like the pumpkin patches and such? Or
1: I usually wait until October for the pumpkin patch, but I love going to apple orchards in September.
0: You need a little crisp in the air to do that stuff. Mm-hmm. So when you go to an apple orchard and you're buying, like, you got bags and bags and bags. Do you ever take a sample of one? Just kind of.
1: Some apple orchards have samples out for you.
0: Yeah, I was saying if you pick one off a tree, just kind of be like, okay, I'm just going
1: to. Do you know what? I have to be honest. I have not been to an apple orchard in years where you got to pick your own.
0: Okay, there's one up on 151.
1: Is that the farmer's one?
0: No, a little farther. No, there's actually that little farmer, but there's one north of the little farmer that's actually just an apple orchard, kind of like where it veers off towards Chilton.
1: Okay.
0: There's one right there that's strictly apples. I know we have stopped at one on the way whenever our children have activities, like especially when they're in the youth soccer, like in the Lodi area going that way. Mm-hmm. There's like an apple orchard, I believe, when you get past the interstate, like on the way to like Lodi and Sauk Prairie. Yeah, you have to like make a side road somewhere. Or it's on, maybe it's on 60.
1: Did you know that I used to live in Lodi?
0: I know. Are you and Tom Wolpat?
1: Me and Tom Wolpat.
0: Is there any records of, like, are there any photos of you? Did you do anything significant when you went to Lodi? How many years? Did you do anything, like historic?
1: No.
0: Like, are they like, oh, remember when Sherry Sackett?
1: I've never done anything historic. Oh.
0: How long did you live in Lodi?
1: 4 years.
0: Okay. Crystal Lid interviewed for a job in Lodi at one point.
1: Oh, really?
0: Yep.
1: Like, with the school district?
0: Yeah, with the school. That was, like, long time ago, like 20 years ago. But a nice little town, no cell service.
1: Beautiful over there.
0: But there's no cell service.
1: That is true.
0: We'd play soccer over there. Nobody.
1: It's challenging.
0: You were like desolate. You were like isolated from the world. Mm. You know, so, but it's a good town. I always stop at the A&W that's there. When you get across the interstate going to Lodi, there's like that truck stop.
1: Oh, yeah. The A&W, the Rockies, and the Cousin Subs.
0: A&W and Rockies.
1: Do you know, it has been that combination since I lived there.
0: Really?
1: In the late 90s and early 2000s.
0: I have trouble, though, because I love Rockies. I love Rocky Rococo's pizza, and I love A&W, so I have to figure out which way to go whenever we make a trip there. It is 8:41. We're going to do Conspiracy Theory Thursday.
1: Ooh, yay.
0: 1992, Sherry. We were in Lodi in 1992 and Lodi in 1992.
1: Oh, I graduated from high school in 1992.
0: Oh. So was this...
1: Then I headed to Eau Claire.
0: Blind Melon from 1992. No rain today on 95.3.

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1: It is 8:45.
2: Ready.
1: Conspiracy Theory Thursday. It's Sherry's job to decide if some ideas are...
2: It is good. You're right. Whatever you're about to say, it's happening.
1: It's happening. So Sherry decides if this is balderdash or there's some legitimacy to various theories. Today, we're going to dive into an interesting one that if you're on the TikTok, it's got a lot of steam, Sherry Sacken.
3: Mm-hmm.
1: Are we living in a simulation right now? Are we like somebody's computer game?
2: I will tell you, I have thought about this
1: because
2: prior to today.
1: Here's the basic theory. Is that everything we experience, the Earth, the universe, you and me, Sherry Beaver Dam, is actually an incredibly advanced computer program. Where did
2: Okay, I'm going to say something and you're going to think I'm crazy.
1: Okay.
2: First of all, no, I don't think it's a computer program.
1: Okay.
2: However, I do think it's entirely possible that we are a simulation for other beings.
1: Okay. That's a whole another thing to go.
2: But that's my answer.
1: I know. Okay. Well, I'm going to go.
2: So, yes, I think it's possible that we could be in a simulation, but no, I don't think it's computers.
1: Okay. Well, philosopher Nick Bostrom published a famous argument in 2003, Simplify. He suggests that if technology advanced, civilizations eventually became capable of creating extremely realistic simulations containing conscious beings that could potentially create huge numbers of simulated worlds, kind of like The Sims. Like we were playing The Sims on our computer back in the 90s and the early 2000s. That leads to a strange question. If there were billions of simulated realities and only one, quote, original reality, what are the odds we're

0: still in the original.
1: Slim.
0: Why believers love it. They point to a few things like glitches, like deja vu. Mm. Like, for example, I had a Fruit of the Loom shirt. There darn well was a cornucopia on the Fruit of the Loom back in the 80s. Now they say there's never was. There's just a bunch of fruit. The cornucopia is that little, like thing that sticks up. You know, we talked about strange coincidences that you have.
1: Yeah.
0: Thinking about someone seconds before they call.
1: Mm-hmm. That happens a lot.
0: Yeah. Dreams that later seem to happen. Mathematical patterns throughout nature.
1: So, I'm going to backtrack a little bit on what I said.
0: Okay.
1: I suppose it is possible when I stated that I thought beings could have something going. It is possible that they have computers that they do that with.
0: Oh, I hear you.
1: Do I think here in our current world that there are people running a simulation on the rest of us? No.
0: Let's have some fun. They start pushing buttons. Let's see what happens.
1: Yeah, right. Exactly.
0: Think about video games 40 years ago. In the 80s, you had Pac-Man. In the 90s, you had crude 3D. Today, enormous photorealistic environments, VR, increasingly sophisticated AI. Imagine the technology we'll have in 1,000 years.
1: Yeah.
0: You know, could someone eventually create a simulated world whose inhabitants don't realize they're simulated? It's kind of like St. Elsewhere, the TV show.
1: Yeah.
0: That ended in a snow globe. Oh, it was just a simulation. Maybe they were ahead of the game.
1: It's like the Truman Show.
0: Yeah. Did you watch St. Elsewhere?
1: I don't recall St. Elsewhere. I recall the show, but I don't think I watched it because I definitely don't remember what you're talking about.
0: The very end of the show, they found out that the whole show was a simulation in the mind of a special needs boy in a snow globe who's staring at a hospital. The whole show. That's what we could be. This work is the biggest problem. They say there's currently no accepted scientific evidence demonstrating that our universe is a simulation. There's another problem. If a simulation were sufficiently advanced, how would someone inside it ever prove they were inside it? How would you know? Everything we use to conduct the experiment would presumably be part of the simulation. And if you want to go down a rabbit hole, just go on TikTok and write, "Are we in a simulation?"
1: What do you think?
0: I don't think we're in a simulation. You know, we'll have to figure out how, you know, what's going on. We're here.
1: You don't think we're anything's little science experiment?
0: I don't know. We'll have to wait and see. Maybe someday. We'll know.
1: How come you toss conspiracy theories at me and want my opinion?
0: Because it's your.
1: But then you don't give one.
0: Oh, I always have an opinion. I don't know. I don't think we're in a computer simulation. Okay. I'll say that. But no, because this is Sherry's conspiracy theory. We've talked about it.
1: It's Thursday conspiracy theory.
0: Okay. I think there's like Bigfoots. I think there's could be a Bigfoot out there.
1: Yeah.
0: UFOs, what they are, we don't know.
1: Yeah.
0: You know, so we'll
1: smarter.
0: That's why I'm into this stuff. I read about it all the time because you never know.
1: Yeah.
0: Never know what's going to happen, Sherry. Conspiracy theory Thursday. So you're going to say that this is not balderdash? You're going to say it's not 100% true? Or are you going to, where do you stand on it?
1: I think it's possible, but not necessarily within our own world.
0: Kind of like if you're playing like a football game on your game and you don't like what's going, you just hit reset on the thing and start over. Because we talked about the one in the 1800s where they thought there were like 300 years that are missing all of a sudden. That's another conspiracy theory because these buildings, all these humongous buildings, like even like old like European architecture, but you're like, how did
1: they end up underground?
0: No, yeah, or how they end up looking how they look and you never have photos of like them actually being built or. You know, like you go to cathedrals in Italy. We were there.
1: I know. I'm excited. That's part of what I'm excited about with Ireland is there's so much old there.
0: It is. Fantastic stuff.
1: We're staying in a castle, Wade.
0: Oh, look at that. Sherry's going to be like, off with your head. She's going to pretend she's the queen.
1: I hope they don't have a guillotine.
0: Send somebody to the dungeon.
1: And if it is, I hope it has a lock on it.
0: The dragons will be there. 8:51 at 95.3.
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6: 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I've got three convenience-type items for you. 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
7: Yeah, so free oil changes and car maintenance for life, I would give to a friend.
6: Okay.
7: And then the other one.
6: God,
7: take care of it.
6: Let's see. Teresa wants free house cleaning. Give the oil change and get rid of the lawn care. Mitchell wants the housekeeping, handing off the lawn care, no oil changes. Mark wants the house. Everybody wants the house cleaning, don't they?
7: Yeah.
6: The lawn care and
7: oil
6: changes. But Janelle wants the oil changes and car maintenance. Keep the lawn care. And she's going to throw away the house cleaning.
7: What?
6: Yeah.
7: Some people like doing that stuff, though.
6: Yeah. Bruce wants the oil changes. Melissa wants the house cleaning, and she'll hand off the oil changes. We have a post on the WBEV Radio Facebook page, and Reed would like the oil changes and car maintenance as well. So that's our last call today. Tomorrow, obviously, it's going to be one of those interesting days, just because tomorrow, the 25th anniversary of the September 11th, terrorist attacks in 2001. We're going to have some special programming at 9 a.m., a Jerry Stewart special, followed by an ABC special at 10. And, of course, we'll never forget. We'll be spending a lot of time on that because, obviously, it's something, that people of our age and a little bit younger, it's one of those I remember where I was moments, for a long period of time.
7: Yeah, it's hard not to remember that moment, right? Or those moments.
6: Yeah, and because...
7: Remember the fear.
6: Yeah, no, 100%, because I compare it, we'll talk more about it tomorrow, but I compare it to, we were always told about Pearl Harbor and never really understood what it was like, mm-hmm. Because you learn about it in books. And there's a generation now that's what 9/11 is like.
7: Exactly.
6: My kids, and Ian, probably your son, read about it in books, but doesn't really mm-hmm. remember living it. So mm-hmm. we'll take some time to break that down tomorrow as well and take time to remember that 25 years ago. Also, I got an email in wanting to know if Larry, talking about packing, wants to know if Larry is packing a Euro Speedo or American swimming suit.
7: Pretty sure we're not going to need swimsuits in October in Ireland.
6: Oh. Good point. So
7: neither.
6: Oh, Anders is, maybe he meant Ninja. Ninja's got the European swimming suit, I was told, for his trip to Mexico. But there are two rooms left for that as well. We have got...
7: It suddenly got very loud outside.
6: It did. Wally's in the studio. WBEV Hometown Today is coming up next. Looking at my schedule, it looks like they're going to have UW Extension on, the LaPont School District, and Cook Community Comment. Again, tonight, no Brewer game. The only sports on the air, Beaver Dam Girls host Watertown and volleyball. 7 o'clock, the first serve on Daily Dodge TV. Sherry, we'll talk to you tomorrow.
7: Sounds good.
6: This week's Mid-State Equipment 95.3 WBEV FFA Student of the Week is Delaney Schwant of Beaver Dam High School. Delaney's SAE project is raising call ducks. She joined the FFA because she grew up around animals. Delaney also participated in basketball, softball, HOSA, and the National Honor Society. Her plan after graduation is to go to Moraine Park for radiology. Congratulations to Delaney Schwant of Beaver Dam High School. 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
6: From ABC News, I'm Sherry Preston. Wholesale prices, what businesses pay before reaching consumers, are up once again. ABC's Jim Ryan has more on new numbers released today by the Labor Department.
7: Between July and August, wholesale prices were up 0.4%. But the 12 months leading up to August saw the index rising 5.4%, slightly higher than expected. The PPI, coupled with tomorrow's consumer price index, will figure into the Federal Reserve's upcoming decision on interest rates.
6: Much of the increase caused by the war with Iran. U.S. crude now trading at more than $100 a barrel for the first time since May. The price of Brent crude, which is the international standard, is trading at more than $105 a barrel. At the Republicans' big midterm convention in Dallas last night, President Trump made quite a promise.
8: Now, with the election just weeks away, Trump promising to pay every adult American $5,000 if Republicans win the House and the Senate.
9: If the Republicans win, you win with us.
8: It's unclear if the promise is legal, and Congress would have to authorize the payments. But the president did not say where and how he could come up with the estimated $1.3 trillion it would take to pay every American adult.
6: ABC Chief White House Correspondent Mary Bruce. There is a crane out at the Miami airport getting ready to move the Amazon cargo jet that crashed last weekend to a hangar where the NTSB

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1: 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I've been surfing here since I was a kid. Now, seeing my grandson out on the water, it means everything to me. 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
0: Some members of Congress are asking for AI to check itself. Here's ABC's Jay O'Brien.
3: Connecticut Senator Richard Blumenthal sending a letter to Sam Altman, the CEO of ChatGPT maker OpenAI, saying that the company is putting profits over safety and calling instances where the company's AI agents were able to break out of or evade guardrails a, quote, stunning failure. The senator sending Altman a laundry list of questions he wants answers to, including an accounting of every time something like this may have happened.
0: More of the jurors who served in the Lindsey Clancy trial are speaking out about their inability to reach a verdict in the case. Here's ABC's Aaron Katursky, who covered it.
4: Nick Dargy's 25 years old. He was in the military serving in Korea when Lindsey Clancy killed her children. So he knew nothing about it until he sat through this entire harrowing 6-week trial. And in the end, he said he was devastated that he and the other jurors were deadlocked for days. And he told me about the one holdout.
5: There was several times I would ask him to show us like evidence or, you know, describe a witness testimony that helped to prove what he was saying.
4: He said that holdout juror never provided an explanation.
0: Apple did indeed introduce its first foldable phone on Wednesday. The iPhone Duo costs $2,000, $800 more than the latest iPhone. Motorola, Google, and Samsung are already on their second generation of folding phones. Sherry Preston, ABC News.
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7: Dutch County officials are warning residents about an AI-generated video promoting a fake senior property tax relief program. The Wisconsin DOR says the program and IRS Form 1098-SR do not exist. Officials say it may be an attempt to collect personal information or fees. Watertown Regional Medical Center has added nurse practitioner Kaylee Peterson to its pulmonology team. She treats respiratory conditions including sleep apnea, asthma, and COPD. Appointments are available by calling 920-262-4560. DHS is urging residents to protect themselves from mosquito bites after a Portage County horse tested positive for EEE. The virus is rare but can cause serious illness. Officials recommend insect repellent, long sleeves, and removing standing water. Beaver Dam's student resource officers say a truancy corps program is helping students return to school, pass classes, and graduate. The program brings together students, parents, school staff, and a judge to address the reason behind absences.
8: At the high school level, a judge has the ability to take away a driver's license, work permit,
9: hunting license.
8: Those are huge things. When you're having a teenager at that stage, I mean, a driver's license is a huge game changer for a kid. So, I mean, at the end of the day, we just want the kid to come to school, show up, and do what he needs to do. And, you know, at the high school level, too, they have so many different programmings that kids, routes that kids can take to graduate, and it's all we want.
7: Governor Tony Evers has proclaimed September 10th through November 1st as Wisconsin's agricultural tourism fall season. Fall activities include corn mazes, orchards, winery tours, and farm stays. More information is available at wiagritourism.com. I'm Allison Beggs reporting from the Daily Dodge News Center. 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
2: Mainly sunny skies today with daytime highs approaching 76. Northwest winds 5 to 10 miles per hour. Lows level off around 54. Tonight, clear skies. Ample sunshine expected. Tomorrow, highs level off around 78. Partly cloudy and dry Saturday and Sunday. Upper 70s. Saturday, low 70s by Sunday. I'm meteorologist Jennifer Wojcicki on 95.3 WBEV. 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Currently 63.
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6: 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Wally Lukaschansky with Kale Zomer up in the WBEV studio with you this morning, making sure we sound good. 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And this morning we are joined. It is that time of the year. We got UW Extension Dodge County. And with us, we have the new human development and relationship educator in Dodge County. It's Julia Oswald Tilton.
7: Yep, you got it.
6: I can't get that out. I don't know what's wrong with me. Julia, welcome to the role. Congratulations on the new role.
7: Thank you. How are you
6: doing today?
7: I'm great. Yeah, I'm excited to be here. I'm new in my role within the last couple of weeks. And yeah, I'm excited to be getting to know the community and to be here today getting to know you guys.
6: Well, we're excited to get to know you too, because this is a brand new role for you. You just recently joined UW Extension. Can you tell us a little bit about your background? What wanted to lead you into this field of education?
7: Yeah, absolutely. So I studied elementary education and I was an elementary school teacher for a decade. I taught abroad for a number of years and then I taught in the Milwaukee area and in the Sheboygan area. So I've been a teacher for a long time. I spent the last 3 years actually getting a master's degree in something else. I got a master's in creative writing and was looking forward to coming back to the field of education in a new capacity. I loved teaching and I also felt like there were a lot of issues facing students and families that couldn't necessarily be addressed or solved by schools alone. And so I'm really excited to work with Extension and just have a more holistic

0: holistic approach to supporting families and communities, because I think I saw for many years the needs and the gaps that families that were facing families, the barriers that were facing them. And I think in this role, there's a lot of opportunities to support parents at different levels. And I think that, you know, strong families are the basis of a strong community. So I'm excited to be in the role.
1: We're excited to have you in the role. And you mentioned, to me at least before, you bounced around a little bit. So you're back in Wisconsin.
0: Yeah.
1: But what was it about Dodge County? What was it about UW Extension that really appealed to you and made you say, that is going to be the next step for me?
0: Yeah, I think extension broadly was what was really interesting to me. I think connecting the university with the community is something that I went to UW-Madison as an undergrad, and you know the power of the Wisconsin idea is really instilled in us there as Badgers. And I think my husband used to work for Extension, so I think I've long kind of known about the work that Extension does in terms of connecting, research to communities and bringing the information from the university out across the state to people. And that's just really exciting for me to be a part of.
1: Well, and you're joining at a really exciting time too, because I know that around here, I started hearing things about phone bans, and the more I'm learning about it, this is something that is going statewide.
0: Yes.
1: This is brand new to me.
0: Yeah.
1: Can you walk me through exactly what is happening in schools? What's the purpose of these phone bans?
0: Yeah, absolutely. So there was a new act signed in by the governor last year, Wisconsin Act 42, which requires public schools to have policies in place regarding phone usage. So there's not a one-size-fit-all policy for schools. School districts are allowed to come up with their own policies, and there's certain things that are required. But essentially, it's banning phone usage during instructional time. And there are certain exceptions if phones are needed for medical reasons or for an IEP. But in general, schools need to come up with a policy that works for them and works for their district to support students not using their phones during instructional time. And so some schools are doing bell to bell. That means like there's no phone all day long from the moment school starts to the moment school ends. And some schools are doing different things where it's just during instructional time and you can have it at lunch or in between classes. So it's important for families to know what their child's school is doing with the phone ban and know the specifics of it. But the big news and the reason it's in the news a lot is because starting just this fall is when all schools across the state are required to have a policy.
1: Well, and I imagine too, because I can even go back to when I was in high school and the phones are just coming into vogue, so to speak.
0: Yeah.
1: And I didn't even realize until I started thinking about it how often I look back and I was thinking about that text that was coming through or who's going to be messaging me yet. And all of a sudden I look up and I miss 15 minutes of the school.
0: Yeah.
1: I imagine that's part of that goal is almost to bring kids back to that, let's focus on the class. You have your phone, you have your friends, you can have it all evening you want, but let's focus on the classwork today.
0: Yeah, absolutely. And I think teachers are seeing, big struggles with attention and focus, like you said, with phones. I'm, old enough that smartphones didn't exist when I was in high school, but even having a flip phone, you're texting people. And, so now imagine having a smartphone with social media and things that are designed to be addictive. It's really a lot to ask of children to not look at their phone when they have it in their pocket. And so I think these policies are really supportive of students and their learning because they're recognizing, I think that's a big ask to say that you should have your phone in your pocket and just be able to not look at it, because even as adults, we know that that's difficult. I think that there's been a cry for this for a long time from school teachers and beyond. So I think it's great that now school districts are required to do something. And there have been plenty of school districts that have already had policies in place. So your child's school may have already put a phone policy in place a year or two ago or beyond, but it's just now it's across the board. Everyone needs to.
1: Now you have to have one, which honestly, that makes it easier on these school districts too, because then you're not the bad guy.
0: Exactly.
1: Hey, we have to do this. Sorry about that.
0: Yeah, exactly.
1: But I would love to continue. We're going to have more of a conversation about phone usage on the other side, because first of all, I'm still thinking of the T9 word trying to do under the desk.
0: I remember that.
1: That was a special day. You felt really impressed when you would get it back. We're getting away with that. We're going to talk more about the phone usage here in the state of Wisconsin coming up with more on Hometown Today on 95.3 WBEV, powered by Daily Dodge.
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5: 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And with us this morning, we have the human development and relationship educator in Dodge County with UW Extension. It is Julia Oswald Tilton. And I even had a pause.
6: You got it right.
5: We're going to get there. Julia, I tell you what. But we were talking a little bit before the break today about the phone ban and now the law that is across Wisconsin to institute and help out in schools. I would love to throw it over to you because you brought up a great point to me before we started today about these phones are designed to have kids lose their attention. It's important to have patience because this is going to be an adjustment period.
6: Yeah, absolutely. I think that's really important to remember for families that, you know, if your child is struggling with phone usage, it's not, you know, because they're a bad kid or don't have the willpower to just put it away and listen to the teacher. Like you said, these devices and social media and those types of things are designed to be addictive to everybody. And especially adolescent brains are still developing. So there's a reason why it's hard for students to have the self-control to just not use their phone. And I think that is shown. And there is a need for policies because for many years, it's just been individual teachers and individual schools kind of trying to fight this battle of getting students to pay attention when they have phones. And so I think this is great in terms of having a, like you said, a larger policy in place. So no one teacher is the bad guy and there can just
5: This is the rule.
6: Yeah. And there can be agreement across the board, you know, in the school system or in a school district. And that can be really supportive. So it's not like, you know, the rule that's difficult for children when the rules change class to class. Like, okay, well, Mrs. Johnson lets me use my phone and
5: Mr. Truax doesn't let me. What are we doing here?
6: Exactly. So this is, you know, taking that away and just having one policy across the school can also be really supportive to students.

0: concerning.
1: Well, and I imagine, too, every generation, they have, like, a different challenge of what that new thing is that we have to adapt to. I know 15 years ago, it wasn't at school, but people were worried about the video games people are playing. You're going home and just sitting there for hours. Before that, I'm sure there were other things. So this is just a new challenge.
0: Yeah.
1: And this is that first plan of attack to try to kind of mitigate that, so to speak.
0: Yeah.
1: What is some of the research? I know you brought some research with us today to give us more of an idea of why we need this ban. Can you share a little bit of those numbers?
0: Yeah, absolutely. So I have a flyer here that you can also find on the Dodge County Extension website if you want to look into this a little bit more. But that just shares a kind of a snapshot of some of the research around this. So one stat that I think is pretty surprising is 79% of Wisconsin students spend over 3 hours per school day on digital devices for non-school related activities. This is, again, before the ban, but students are spending a lot of time on their phone.
1: 3 hours during school?
0: Yes, per school day. So, yeah, that's from the Wisconsin Office of Children's Mental Health. So it's a lot of time that students are on their phones. And, you know, that's 72% of high school teachers say phone distraction is a major problem, as you can tell from that stat. So the majority of adults support phone bans. 77% of adults support phone bans. 90% of teachers support phone bans. And while only 41% of students support phone bans, you know, I think that's part of being a teacher, an adult, a parent is being the leader and helping create conditions for students to thrive. And so even if your child may not understand the reasoning behind why this is important, I think that's really important to talk to them about the why, talk to them about the research of effects on phones, on students' mental health, on their school performance, on their sleep. There's all sorts of things that excessive phone use really affects. And so I think that part of the transition, if your child has it goes to a school that's just implementing a new phone policy this fall, is making time to really talk to them about it and have them understand why this is going into place and what is going to change. And that's anxiety producing. If you've had your phone with you all day long for the first 3 years of high school and suddenly you can't, you know, text your mom when something comes up, it makes sense that a child would feel nervous about that.
1: Yeah.
0: And so another resource that I have that is on the Dodge County Extension website also for folks to look at is just a kind of diagram to talk through with your children. It's called Our Family Plan for School Phone Rules, but it just gives you a step-by-step guide really to talk about why. Explain to your child, again, like I said, if only 40% of students support phone bans, you know.
1: Three and five are saying, I should have my phone with me.
0: Right. And so we got to help kids, you know, families are really important, teachers also, and helping their students understand, their children understand why these rules are important. And then listen to what they have to say. Like, I think that's really important, is not dismissing children's concerns if they're anxious, if they're, you know, worried about how this will affect their friendships, or they're scared that they can't get in touch with you if something goes wrong. Listen and validate those concerns instead of just saying, you know, no, this is the rule, deal with it. You know, so there's some really good questions and prompts on this family guide to help you navigate those conversations.
1: You just mentioned something that really spurred an idea too in my head that I really love about this is that, yeah, you mentioned kids are worried about the friendships or feeling out of touch, that FOMO feeling that I know we all had growing up.
0: Yeah.
1: Having that blanket board, everybody can't have a phone, has to do numbers or wonders when you're looking across the hall and, oh, my friend can't have the phone either. I'll see him at lunch. That's got to make life so much simpler, knowing that it's not just me that can't have the phone.
0: Yeah.
1: Everybody can.
0: Yeah, absolutely. And I think, like we said, you know, it's not class to class. It's not teacher to teacher. It's not student to student. So-and-so has their phone, you know, in this class, and I don't. And also, relationships are super important for human development, for children, for adolescents, I mean, for everyone. But if this encourages students to not be on their phone and actually be spending time with their peers while they're at school, that's a good thing for child development. So I think in terms of relationships, you know, if a student's like, well, I can't contact my friend, you know, you can talk to your child about the importance of the face-to-face connections they have with their classmates and peers at school. And that's really so important. And, you know, the phone will still be there after school.
1: It will be. I promise it'll be there. We're talking today with Julia Oswald-Tilton, the human development and relationship educator in Dodge County with UW Extension. And when we talk about the phone ban, I imagine there's a goal in mind. When this

0: we look back in a few years, what really do we know is, or what's the mark of success when we're looking around? How do we know this worked?
1: Yeah, I think that's a great question. I think currently, you know, the research on phone bans is a little bit mixed. And I think that's partially because it's these are kind of new, right? And these are popping up across the country. And so hopefully in a few years, there will be more research that can indicate the impact that this has had. I can say as a former teacher myself, you know, still being in community with other colleagues of mine who are teachers, anecdotally, the folks I know who are teachers have told me that, you know, within weeks of instituting a phone ban, their things in their classroom have gotten better. Students are paying more attention. Students are happier. And they're spending more time actually face-to-face interacting with their peers. So again, you know, this is my anecdotal experience from just talking to other teachers. But I do look forward to what the research, you know, how the research plays out in the years to come that shows the impacts of this. Because I think you know, my gut is that it's going to be positive because we know that how much time students are spending on phones and how deeply that affects their attention span and their focus. And I think some of the other mental health benefits of being off phones is going to be, you know, is really important for kids. Like this affects their mental health, their self-esteem, their body image. This affects their sleep at night. And so there's a lot of wider health implications for adolescents spending a lot of time on their phones. And so, yeah, it will be interesting to see what the research says in the years to come of what the impact of taking away phones during the school day is going to be.
0: I can tell you, even from personal experience, I remember when I was in one of my first years of college, I broke my phone going into summer. And I didn't have the money to buy one for 3 weeks. And I was miserable for like a week. I literally felt like I was detoxing, not being able to, wait, I was supposed to grab my phone there.
1: Yeah.
0: By the end of the 3 weeks, by the time I got my phone, I was so happy. You felt like you were living like right there where your 2 feet were.
1: Yeah.
0: I'm like, I'm really optimistic to see hopefully the same kind of results with all these kids that are all of a sudden going to be forced to go without the phone for the first time, maybe in their real like life at this point.
1: Yeah, that's true. Especially young folks who have really grown
0: iPads
1: up with these
0: and
1: phones.
0: Yeah.
1: Totally. And I think that's why in my mind as a teacher, I think, you know, like I said, 90% of teachers support a phone bill. I think the teachers immediately are going to see more attention and having an easier time during instructional time. But the, like I said, anecdotally, the things that I've heard from teachers that are really interesting is that, yeah, students end up being happier. I think even if it isn't what they want initially, you know, that's part of being a caregiver in a child's life, part of being a parent or a teacher is helping guide children towards things that are good for them, even if they're not necessarily what they want, right? You can think of lots of examples of that. The families need to make sure their children eat a certain way, even if they would rather eat, you know.
0: Go get that flu shot. You're not going to like it for 5 minutes, and guess what? You're not getting the flu now.
1: Right, yeah, exactly. So there's all sorts of examples of things that we do for our children to support them, even if it's not necessarily what they want in the moment. And that's part of being a positive role model in a child's life, whether you're their parent or their teacher. And so I'm hopeful that this will be one of those things that maybe is painful at first for students to adjust to, but that in the long run can bring them more happiness and presence with their peers.
0: What are some tips you would give, whether it be parents, family members, how can they help in this? Because it is going to be an adjustment period.
1: Absolutely.
0: For no lack of understanding, it's going to happen.
1: Yeah.
0: So what are some tips that you can give parents and families?
1: Yeah, that's a great question. I think, like I was saying, this kind of guide, I would love for folks to access this and use it because I think it's really helpful to walk through, like I said, validating your children's concerns, but then also coming up with solutions. So really listen to your kid. What are they worried about? Are they worried about that if there was an emergency in school, how would they get a hold of you? Talk to them about it. Talk to their school about it. Talk to their teachers about it. What is the plan when there are emergencies? And schools are coming up with these plans too. So, you know, when will having a plan about like when will our family normally check in? Like, hey, you're going to text me at lunch and I'm going to make sure that I have my phone and text you back at lunch. And you know, a child who maybe is anxious about having less contact with their family has that touch point of like, I know I'm going to hear from mom at lunch. That can help ease some of that anxiety. If something urgent comes up, if I get sick and I need to get a hold of, you know, or there's something happens with who's picking you up after school. I think what's interesting is I was an elementary school teacher for a long time. So, you know, a few students here and there had phones, but typically not at the age level that I was teaching. And, you know, we were able to communicate to students when the person who was supposed to pick them up wasn't going to pick them up. Like, schools are capable of doing that without a student having their phone in their hand.

0: like parents can call the front office and the office can communicate messages to them. So I think some of these things that we maybe students have gotten used to being able to communicate with their parents, like, oh, actually, you know, so-and-so is going to pick you up or I can't do this. There was a way our parents did that before we had phones, right? You know, like, I think that there's still ways around that. And maybe these students just have never experienced that. So some of that is talking through about the plan of, like, you know, if XYZ happens, you know, what, how are you going to hear from me?
1: Well, Julia, I've had a blast talking with you today. I know we only have a few minutes left, but going into fall, I imagine it's a busy time for you. And you were telling me you have a lot of classes coming up.
0: Yeah, absolutely. So within the Human Development Relationship Institute, we've got lots of class offerings this fall, specifically family engagement relationships. We have lots of different parenting classes that are on offer. Some of these things are offered online, so you can access them from wherever you are. And there are times that are over the lunch hour or in the evenings to kind of work around folks' schedules. So I also have this flyer on the Dodge County Extension website talking about some different classes that are coming up, different parenting classes. Like I said, there's a fatherhood conference coming up in Madison in October that I'm going to be at. That's going to be great. I'm really excited about. And I am teaching one of these classes on September 24th, How to Talk to Kids About Tough Stuff. That's an online class from 1 to 2 p.m. on September 24th that I'll be teaching. And like I said, on the flyer, there's, I'm not going to go through all of them because I know we don't have much time. But there's a ton of class offerings. And also, feel, you know, I'm new to the role. Feel free to shoot me an email, go on the Dodge County Extension website, pop into the office, say hi, and I'm happy to connect families to resources.
1: It's easy to find through Google, but for whatever reason, if people don't find it, what is the website that people can plug in and make sure that they're ready to go?
0: You know, Wally?
1: I did it. I put you on the spot at the last minute.
0: That's a great question.
1: Give me a second. I know I have it here. Bear with me.
0: I don't know the exact order of, like, extension.wisc.
1: Extension.wisc.edu.
0: Okay, darn it. That was what
1: I was
0: going to say.
1: That's on me, Julia. Come on. I got to be better than
0: that's
1: that.
0: That's what I thought. So we got there eventually. Yeah.
1: Julia, it's been a blast to get to know you today. Yeah. We're really excited to have you in the new role.
0: Thanks.
1: We wish you luck and can't wait to hear how this is going when we get back in some wintertime.
0: Yeah, sounds great. Thank you so much. It was great to meet you and talk with you today.
1: Absolutely. Well, we're going to take a quick break when we come back. Kale and I will fill you in on what's going on here in South Central Wisconsin. That's coming up next here on Hometown Today.
2: ABC News, I'm Sherry Preston. Prices at the wholesale level crept up again last month compared to last August. Wholesale prices up 5.4%. That will be taken into account when the Fed meets later this month to set interest rates. President Trump promising every American adult $5,000 if the Republicans keep control of Congress in November. That would cost more than $1.3 trillion, and it's unclear if it's legal. Connecticut Senator Richard Blumenthal asking OpenAI CEO Sam Altman for details on how AI systems are operating.
3: A flurry of other lawmakers expressing concerns too. Congresswoman Ana Paulina Luna of Florida calling for a special session of Congress to tackle AI. A Pennsylvania Democrat saying that this is an emergency. Major AI companies have in the past said that they would be open to government regulation, but Congress has never passed any meaningful AI law.
2: ABC's Jay O'Brien. The Amazon cargo plane involved in last weekend's deadly crash in Miami is being moved to a hangar for further investigation. This is ABC News.
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5: Now this news update on Wisconsin Radio Network. Former Green Bay City Clerk Celestine Jeffries broke state law, according to a ruling from the Wisconsin Elections Commission. The ruling says Jeffries abused her discretion and sent out duplicate ballots for the April and August elections. There may have been almost 400 ballots, though no punishment for Jeffries is listed in the document. Political attacks are expected to become a major feature of Wisconsin's governor's race in the weeks ahead. UW La Crosse political science professor Anthony Chergosky says both Republican Congressman Tom Tiffany and Democrat and Milwaukee County Executive David Crowley are already working to define their opponents before the voters do.
6: Certainly Republicans had to scramble to try to craft a negative campaign against Crowley. And for their part, Democrats are starting to get the wheels in motion on a full-fledged negative campaign against Tom Tiffany.
5: The general election is set for November 3rd. This is Wisconsin Radio.
7: The NFL's regular season kicked off in Seattle last night. Defending Super Bowl champion Seahawks pulled out a come-from-behind 13-10 victory over the Patriots. I'm Bill Scott with sports. There is more action tonight, a battle in the NFC.

0: West with the Rams facing the 49ers in Melbourne, Australia. Packers hoping to get off to a good start when they open their season at Minnesota Sunday.
1: That's important. I mean, this is week one, NFC North rival. I think every game's incredibly important, but I mean, this is the one staring us right in the face, so it's absolutely important that we get off on the right foot.
0: That's head coach Matt LaFleur. The Brewers pulled out a three-game sweep of the Cubs, capping things off with an 8-6 victory last night. The Crew cruising through much of the game in complete control, taking an 8-1 lead to the ninth, but four Brandon Sproat walks helped the Cubs score five times in the inning to make it interesting. 91st win of the season, though, for the Brewers. They're off today. Bill Scott, Wisconsin Radio Network.
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3: Ample sunshine expected today, with daytime highs approaching 76. Winds out of the northwest, 5 to 10 miles per hour. Clear skies again tonight, lows level off around 54. Tomorrow, highs level off around 78. A blend of clouds and sun and dry, Saturday and Sunday, upper 70s. Saturday, low 70s by Sunday. I'm meteorologist Jennifer Wojcicki on 95.3 WBEV, powered by Daily Dodge. Currently 66.
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7: Now here's the snap. 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Daniel steps up. 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Daniel's is set. Back outside the 30-yard line. Micah Parsons.
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12: 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It's Wally Lukashinsky. It's Kayla Zomer with you. Big thank you and shout out to Julia Oswald Tilton, the Human Development and Relationship Educator in Dodge County with UW Extension. She did a great job. Looking forward to getting her back in here. But Kale, I know it's Thursday. It means it's time for our question of the week.
13: That's right. It is our Hometown Today question of the week. You know, it's funny that we were talking, you know, that you were talking about cell phone usage, and we were even talking about off the air some of the pros and cons of our of having our phones. And certainly with the development and the technology in our phones, it's brought a lot of conveniences into our lives. You know, you can you know, stay on your couch and order food and have it brought right to

0: your front door. You might be able to lock, unlock your house. I can open my garage door, change the thermostat in my house. You know, all these conveniences. But even with all that technology, it seems that we as Americans, Wally, still live with some everyday inconveniences.
1: Yeah.
0: And our question of the week to this week is, what are some everyday inconveniences that we have just accepted and normalized and said it is what it is?
1: Can you give me an example first before I start giving rattling off ideas?
0: Yep, here's one. How about buying a new pack of scissors and needing a scissors to open the new pack of scissors?
1: That infuriates me. Mm-hmm. I understand it because you can't exactly have people being able to, like, because it's a sharp blade, so it has to be closed. I understand that. Is there not a better way?
0: Like, there has to be an easy-to-open box.
1: We have the technology.
0: There's got to be something. Or how about not being able to find the end of a roll of tape?
1: Yeah. Well, especially on those scotch tapes, because you can find it on duct tape. But, like, masking tape in that scotch when it's wrapped, yep. I mean, even if you find it, Kale.
0: Literally just happened to me the other day. I was, like, sitting there. I'm like, where is the end of this thing? I must have rolled it through it four times before I'm like, oh, there it is.
1: And by the time you find it, too, you basically have to, like, pull this adhesive off, and then you're ripping it in half. I'm with you, Kale. Nicely done.
0: Anything else come to mind for you now that I gave you a couple examples?
1: So one that I guess is not going to be on the list, but it's a grievance for me that I've accepted, is that some people suck out there, and you're going to find shopping carts all over the parking lot when you're parking. And I've come to accept that, even though we're better than this, Dodge County, I should never see a shopping cart just sitting around in a parking spot. It should not happen.
0: When I'm going to be careful here because I don't know what the statute of limitations is on this. So I'm going to be a little bit vague. But when I was younger, I worked at a grocery store.
1: Okay.
0: And there came a point where I was trained enough that I could help work the closing shift. And one of the jobs of the closing shift was you went out in the parking lot and captured all the loose carts that people just left. And after a while, I figured out, because I was annoyed. I'm like, why are people doing this? Why? There's a cart returned 10 feet away.
1: Yes.
0: Why are we leaving this in the middle of the parking lot? And I was annoyed at first. I'm like, I shouldn't even have to, this shouldn't be a duty of the job. Eventually, I found a way to make it much more fun and entertaining. Instead of walking out to the parking lot and start grabbing these carts by hand, I would walk to the parking lot and get in my car, and then I would drive around and pull up next to the carts, grab them with my hand out the window,
1: and
0: then I would
1: awesome.
0: Bring them around and drive them towards the front of the store, and then my buddy, who also worked with me, would stand by the front of the store, and I'd get going, I'd just let her fly, and then my buddy would catch him.
1: How often did you ding up the side of your car? I feel like that would be the only part that I'd be nervous about.
0: I didn't care. I was 17. I didn't have the nicest car. I could care less.
1: You know what, Kale? You got my full blessing on that. That's a creative way to get some work done.
0: Speaking of other modern-day inconveniences that we've just normalized, this one is maybe one of my biggest pet peeves, and I cannot figure out why, in the year of our Lord 2026, that we have not figured this out. This is a basic lack of communication issue, like the worst example of that I've ever seen. And it's this. When I buy a pack of hot dogs, there's 10 in a pack.
1: Yes!
0: And when I go to buy the dang buns, how many are in there?
1: You
0: think there's 10 buns? No, there's 8.
1: And then you start doing the math.
0: Why?
1: For instance, I'm more of a brat guy. So I'm going to Fox Brothers Piggly Wiggly. I'm picking up some brats, right? And I get my pack that's either a 5 or 6. And then I have to do math with my buns, and I end up buying more buns and brats than I'm ever going to go through, and I know that's why they're doing it, and I know I'm part of the problem because I'm helping it, but Kale, I want to have the same amount of brats as buns. I don't want to waste food.
0: I don't understand how we have not solved this.
1: It's solvable.
0: How have the hot dog companies and the bun companies not, like, I literally cannot think of anything that goes in a hot dog bun that comes in a pack of 8 or a pack of 4.
1: But you know the answer already, Kale. They're in cahoots.
0: Yeah, they are.
1: They are. It's the same as the light bulb people. This is my favorite loser stat to bring up. But back about 100 years ago, they had light bulbs that effectively wouldn't die. I mean, I'm talking 50 years with these light bulbs. And all the light bulb companies got together and said, guys, we're going to go out of business because we can't sell more light bulbs.

0: when they're still working. So they agreed collectively as an industry.
1: We're going to make sure they only last a year or two.
0: Yes.
1: Yeah, exactly.
0: Exactly.
1: That's, by the way, on a similar note to that, you do know who made the change your oil every 3 months or 3,000 miles rule, right?
0: No.
1: The oil companies. They're the ones that made that rule.
0: Wait, so
1: the oil companies said, hey, make sure you change your oil every 3 months or 3,000 miles.
0: Now, I need to preface this because I know nothing about cars. Do not take a word I'm about to say with any kind of seriousness, but it's a genuine question. I always thought when I was little, I'm like, you're worried about burning off oil. You're running out of oil. What's to stop me from just adding more oil every like month to myself? And I'm just like, yeah, it's not going to be the cleanest, but yeah, what are you going to do?
1: Some people would say that. Some people do that. Some people, I mean, listen, your mechanic's going to say it's still good to change it, but... I know a number of people were like, yeah, I wait, and I'll just add a little. I'll just top it off. It's fine. How about, oh, this is two, and this just gets worse with time. My kids even said this the other day, bags of chips that are just mostly air.
0: It's like 70% of that volume inside that bag is actually not food.
1: Like, what are we doing? Like, just make the bag smaller so we know what we're getting. How about you cannot find a phone charger to save your life. You finally find the one and only one charger that's available.
0: Doesn't work.
1: And you're so excited. You're finally on 2%. You plug it in. No go. Bad cord.
0: Cords in general. Because, yeah, you either have the bad cords or you have the cord that it's almost even more frustrating. Because if you have a broken cord, you have no choice. You have to go buy a new one.
1: Yep.
0: When you have the cord that's fraying, and if you move the phone just a little bit, it starts charging. But then I can't move the phone.
1: And it's always like either midnight when there's nothing open to go buy a new one, or you're traveling and nowhere near somewhere to go get a new one. Although now that you're traveling, I mean, nowadays when you're traveling, like every airport and gas station has phone chargers, yeah. But they're also way overpriced and they like go bad in like 2 months. How about, this is your fitted sheet corner popping off the corner of the bed at an inconvenient time.
0: When it pops off, it's very frustrating, but I have there's like a sick, twisted pleasure of getting to make the bed sheet extra tight again when it does come off. That I almost appreciate it in a weird way.
1: Yeah. How about, I have had this issue an embarrassing amount of times. How about trying to plug in a flash drive or a USB cord and you swear you have it the right direction and it will not go in? Okay, I must have it upside down. So you go the opposite way and then it's like, no, clearly this is the wrong direction. Then you flip it back and suddenly it goes in.
0: You know, not only is that 100% on the money, Kale, but it's even more frustrating because I feel like I've got to have like a 10% success clip in my life of putting it in correctly the first time. Maybe.
1: I don't know that I can ever remember a time that a USB flash drive or a USB cord like went into the outlet the first try.
0: No,
1: I don't think I've ever had it happen.
0: Doesn't work.
1: I swear they're in cahoots. How about a shopping cart with a janky wheel?
0: They always have them. I swear, you get that feeling where you get a cart that has all four good wheels. You feel like you're floating.
1: And it never lets you know that it's a bad wheel until you're about 30 steps into the store.
0: Yeah, and then it's sideways.
1: Like, oh yeah, by the way, I have a bad wheel. And you're like, you're now halfway through the produce section, and you're like, I don't know. I've already got four things in my cart. Do I really want to turn around and get a new cart? No.
0: Yeah, I'll suck it up.
1: No, we don't.
0: Builds character.
1: This one drives me nuts too. So many places now have automatic faucets for their sinks,
0: yeah,
1: which are nice because you don't want to touch that. Right in a public restroom, it's great to be non-touch. But how about some of these that are set to go off after like a second and a half?
0: Or the ones that don't read your hand for the first 5 seconds.
1: And it's always, those are always the same ones, by the way. The ones that are programmed to turn off quickly are always the ones that have like seem to have no sensitivity on the sensor.
0: It's the same with the paper towel dispenser afterwards. Then you're over there, you get like a 3-inch thing of paper towels, and you're like, that's not going to be enough. And then you have to wait like 5 seconds, put your hand in front again, because it's like, nope, nope, nope, nope, hold up. We got to make sure we're ready for you.
1: You're a ketchup guy. I know that.
0: Big
1: How
0: time.
1: About... When you get that, now I don't, we're going to, this is again, one of those, I swear they're in cahoots and they've changed over time to figure out, because I feel like back in the day, you never had this problem with the old school glass bottles of ketchup, but ever since the plastic squirt bottles.
0: The liquid?
1: Yeah.
0: The liquid.
1: Where did that come from? I don't remember that ever happening with the glass bottles.

0: I don't think it did. But also, when you think about the glass bottles, you were shaking them. And I think that's half our battle. Is we don't shake the plastic tubes enough anymore.
1: Yeah, we just plop it on there. All right, last one. I've had this happen a few times. You're in a checkout line. It's fairly long. Seems to be moving at a snail's pace. You look three lanes over. You go, oh, well, that line seems to be moving a little faster and maybe a little shorter. So you go, I'm going over there. So you move lanes. You're over there. And you look over at the lane you were in. And suddenly eight people have gone through and you would have been fat like...
0: It's a lose-lose.
1: Changing lanes to only take longer.
0: It's a lose-lose every time. Because if you move lanes... You know the lane you just came from is going to be the fastest in the store. But if you don't move, you are resigning yourself to realize you might be there for 10 more minutes.
1: Yep. Yep. My wife and I have had this argument at a store multiple times. Like, we should just move lanes. I'm like, nope, because the second we move lanes, that one's going to slow down. I guarantee it.
0: It's a lose-lose every time.
1: It's a lose-lose.
0: When we come back, we're going to let you know we got some sports coming up. We have some different things all around on 95.3 WBEV in South Central Wisconsin. We'll let you know what they are coming up next here on Hometown Today.
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0: 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Wally Lukashensky, Kale Zomer. Kale, busy week here. What's going on, my man?
1: I don't know. What's going on, Wally?
0: I tell you what. We got brooms out. If you are watching at home, you see it. If you don't, the Chicago Cubs. By the way, Kale, the Chicago Cubs, after getting swept at AmFam Field by your mighty Milwaukee Brewers, it's not a foregone conclusion this team makes the playoffs. I don't know if you've had a chance to look, because I think most Brewers fans wouldn't have been looking because they've had no reason to. The Cubs were cemented into the wild card round. They're only a few games up now after the work you guys did, and my Pittsburgh Pirates are going to try to finish the job. I'm going to do my best for you.
1: All right. We would appreciate the help. We would appreciate the help. Yeah. I was sweating bullets in that ninth inning.
0: Yeah, I would have been too.
1: I stepped away for 8 minutes, and I came back, and I went,

0: What happened?
1: A lot of people probably even tuned out after the third inning. It's 7-0.
0: Oh, yeah, 7-0. You're like, all right, well, this one's in the bag. Sweet. And then all of a sudden, the ninth, yeah. Boy, ninth inning Brewers baseball this week has been something else.
1: It keeps you feeling alive. I'll say that much.
0: Yeah. So, no, super excited. The Brewers got to sweep over the Cubbies. They get a much needed day off today. Before opening a weekend series against Cincinnati here at AmFam this weekend. So looking forward to it. But I got to catch the they're streaming for one day only. They're streaming the Uke documentary.
1: Kale's trying to move TV. The...
0: Yeah, I'm trying to like move the broom out of my way, and I'm like knocking stuff over. So I'm super excited to watch that. But looking forward. Can get a postseason clinch this weekend, so we'll see what happens. Couple other reminders, Wally, too. Saturday, Pepperfest. Looking forward to that over at the Park Village Shopping Center. A bunch of us will be out there throughout the day handing out some swag. We got free sunglasses. We got tons of free sunglasses for people. Because I think it's going to be a sunny Saturday, so you got to protect those eyes. We'll also have a chance for you to register to win a 4-pack of tickets to go see those first-place Milwaukee Brewers on September 25th, which that's closing weekend at home against the Cards. You could be witnessing history at that game. So join us out there. That's going to be a lot of fun. Next Tuesday, September 15th, Dine Out Day at Benvenuto's for the Children's Radiothon, all day at Benvenuto's in Beaver Dam on Tuesday. If you mention the Good Karma John Moser Children's Radiothon, whether you're dining in, carrying out, getting delivery, ordering online, just make sure to mention the Radiothon, and 20% of the proceeds from your order will go to benefit the Children's Radiothon, which is exciting. Do want to mention, speaking of the Radiothon, one of our great Radiothon partners, the Arc of Dodge County, they're going to have a big fundraiser coming up next week as well, September 18th. They are teaming up with Tidal Waves Auto Spa in Beaver Dam out there on the north side of town. All day you can bring your car out there and get it washed, and a portion of the proceeds go to the Arc of Dodge County. So make sure to get that car washed. Yes, Wade Bates, that includes you. Heard Wade talking this morning about why would we even get our car washed? The rain just does that. Yeah, we're gonna have a conversation with that guy. other than that, we've got Badger football coming up on Saturday. Hosting Western Illinois, 4 p.m. for the coverage, 6 o'clock for the kick on Saturday, and then Sunday we finally get Packers football as they are in Minnesota taking on the Vikings. No hometown today or community comment tomorrow, Wally, because of course it is the 25th anniversary of 9/11. We'll have some special programming. At 9 o'clock we'll have Jerry Stewart's 9/11 special, and then at 10 o'clock we'll have the ABC 9/11 special. I have gotten a little bit of a sneak peek of both of these programs, very powerful programs, so definitely encourage you to tune in. By the way, several years ago, 9/11 was kind of officially recognized as National Volunteer Day. So if you're feeling like you want to get out there and do something good to commemorate the 25th anniversary, go find somewhere to volunteer. It's the local pet shelter, food pantry. You know, kind of, there's lots of nonprofit organizations that I'm sure could use your help. Just reach out and say, hey, how can I help?
1: Amen to that, Kale. You said it all. That's going to do it for us here on Hometown Today for the rest of this week. We will be back on Monday in the same time, same place. Have a great weekend, everybody. This has been Hometown Today on 95.3 WBEV.
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3: I'm Sawyer.
4: And I'm Shannon.
3: Together, we're Twin Stunts, the only twin motorcycle freestyle show in the world.
4: We are born and raised in Wisconsin, so we want all our fellow cheeseheads to know that even though we clutch it up, hit 12, and drift in our show, we would never do it on the open road. And there's another thing we would never do on the road. Drive drunk. drive sober or get pulled.

0: Officials recommend insect repellent, long sleeves, and removing standing water. Beaver Dam's student resource officers say a Truancy Corps program is helping students return to school, pass classes, and graduate. The program brings together students, parents, school staff, and a judge to address the reason behind absences.
1: At the high school level, a judge has the ability to take away a driver's license, work permit,
2: hunting license.
1: Those are huge things. When you're having a teenager at that stage, I mean, a driver's license is a huge game changer for a kid. So, I mean, at the end of the day, we just want the kid to come to school, show up, and do what he needs to do. And, you know, at the high school level, too, they have so many different programmings that kids, routes that kids can take to graduate, and it's all we want.
0: Governor Tony Evers has proclaimed September 10th through November 1st as Wisconsin's agricultural tourism fall season. Fall activities include corn mazes, orchards, winery tours, and farm stays. 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I'm Allison Beggs reporting from the Daily Dodge News Center. 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
4: Ample sunshine expected today with daytime highs approaching 76. Winds out of the northwest, 5 to 10 miles per hour. Clear skies again tonight, lows level off around 54. Tomorrow, highs level off around 78. A blend of clouds and sun and dry. Saturday and Sunday, upper 70s. Saturday, low 70s by Sunday. I'm meteorologist Jennifer Wojcicki on 95.3 WBEV, powered by Daily Dodge. 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

0: 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Be the correct caller when we ask who was the Columbus Family Dental mystery player of the game. 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
4: ABC News, I'm Sherry Preston. New numbers on inflation show it picked up at the wholesale level last month after cooling earlier this summer. High gas and oil costs because of the war leading to a 5.4% hike in inflation in the month of August compared to last year. The price of U.S. crude has now risen to more than $100 a barrel for the first time since May. The price of Brent crude, which is the international standard, rose to more than $105 a barrel today. Gas is now averaging $1.30 more per gallon than before the war with Iran began. At the GOP midterm convention in Dallas last night, President Trump defended the war, saying of Iran,
5: "If they had a nuclear weapon, I'd be calling the Supreme Leader, and I'd be saying, 'Mr. Supreme Leader, how are you, sir? Is there anything we can do for you?' As opposed to bombing the crap out of them."
4: The president also promising a $5,000 dividend check to every American adult should the Republicans retain control of Congress. This is ABC News.
6: Now this news update on Wisconsin Radio Network. As Wisconsin's campaign for governor intensifies, political observers say voters may view the candidates through the lens of the politicians with whom they are most closely associated. UW La Crosse political science professor Anthony Chergosky says both candidates enter the race with well-known connections.
7: For David Crowley, he is understandably viewed as

0: candidate of Governor Tony Evers. Meanwhile, in Congress, we have seen that Tom Tiffany is an outspoken supporter of Donald Trump, and the Marquette poll shows that many Wisconsin voters do view Tiffany as being part of the MAGA movement.
1: The general election is November 3rd. The Wisconsin Elections Commission has ruled a former Green Bay City clerk broke state law. The ruling says Celestine Jeffries abused her discretion and sent out duplicate ballots for the April and August elections, as many as nearly 400 ballots, though no punishment is listed in the documents for Jeffries. This is Wisconsin Radio Network.
2: Ample sunshine expected today, with daytime highs approaching 76. Winds out of the northwest, 5 to 10 miles per hour. Clear skies again. Tonight, lows level off around 54. Tomorrow, highs level off around 78. A blend of clouds and sun and dry. Saturday and Sunday, upper 70s. Saturday, low 70s by Sunday. I'm meteorologist Jennifer Wojcicki on 95.3 WBEV, powered by Daily Dodge. Right now, 67.
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4: From ABC News, I'm Wayne Cabot. With little time to spare before the election, just 54 days away, the Supreme Court this morning made a definitive ruling on one of the lingering questions. Will the hastily redrawn map favoring Republicans be allowed to stand in Missouri? The High Court says no.
5: In a brief, unexplained order with no noted dissents, the Supreme Court granted a request by a Democrat-backed advocacy group to block the GOP-favored map. A federal judge earlier this month attempted to greenlight the congressional map, despite Missouri's highest court directing the opposite. The decision likely ends the legal whiplash over Missouri's map 2 months to Election Day and hands Democrats a small victory in the nationwide mid-decade redistricting war. Peter Haralambos, ABC News.
4: Barrel of oil surging yet again today. Brent crude up 4% more, now $105 a barrel. Gas prices are really jumping up 19 cents since Monday to a national average of $4.27. President Trump promising as he left for Dallas for the Republican convention that prices will fall below $2 a gallon after the election.
6: With the president's approval rating at a record low 33%, some Republican candidates in competitive races are opting to skip this convention entirely. Now, tonight on night two, Vice President J.D. Vance will be the headline address, but the president is also expected to speak again.
4: ABC's Mary Bruce in Dallas for day two. Last night, the president floated paying $5,000 to every adult, regardless of how they vote, as long as Republicans win Congress. That would add over $1 trillion to the $40 trillion national debt as prices keep creeping up.
7: Between July and August, wholesale prices were up 0.4%. But the 12 months leading up to August saw the index rising 5.4%, slightly higher than expected. The PPI, coupled with tomorrow's consumer price index, will figure into the Federal Reserve's upcoming decision on interest rates.
4: That's ABC's Jim Ryan reporting, and you're listening to ABC News.
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0: kill all humans within a decade. ABC's Jay O'Brien on Capitol Hill.
1: Connecticut Senator Richard Blumenthal sending a letter to Sam Altman, the CEO of ChatGPT maker OpenAI, saying that the company is putting profits over safety and calling instances where the company's AI agents were able to break out of or evade guardrails a, quote, stunning failure. The senator sending Altman a laundry list of questions he wants answers to, including an accounting of every time something like this may have happened.
0: Major AI companies have said in the past that they do agree that they're open to government regulation. Surf's up, way up in California. Storms, high tides being blamed for days of extreme beach waves, beach erosion up and down the coast. ABC's Trevor Ault in L.A.
2: All this comes as L.A. also battles extreme heat and humidity, with downtown L.A. hitting a heat index of 111 degrees and a brush fire sparking near the Getty Center. The museum forced to evacuate until firefighters could get it under control.
0: These heat alerts are posted for much of California into Nevada and Arizona, too. Hawaii's governor requesting federal money. After Hurricane Lowell caused major damage on some western islands, power could be out for weeks for 30,000 people. Wayne Cabot, ABC News.
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4: Ample sunshine expected today with daytime highs approaching 76. Winds out of the northwest, 5 to 10 miles per hour. Clear skies again tonight, lows level off around 54. Tomorrow, highs level off around 78. A blend of clouds and sun and dry. Saturday and Sunday, upper 70s. Saturday, low 70s by Sunday. I'm meteorologist Jennifer Wojcicki on 95.3 WBEV, powered by Daily Dodge. Right now, 69.
5: This week's Fox Brothers Piggly Wiggly High School Athlete of the Week is Jaden Jansma of Central Wisconsin Christian. The senior competes on the Crusaders boys soccer and track teams. One of his favorite high school memories is his first varsity soccer game against Pewaukee his freshman year. He says being a Crusader means trusting in God no matter what. Congratulations to CWC's Jaden Jansma. He's this week's Fox Brothers Piggly Wiggly High School Athlete of the Week.
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1: ABC News, I'm Wayne Cabot. The Supreme Court today showed the Show Me State which of the two disputed voting maps its citizens will use in voting for Congress in just 54 days. Missouri's hastily redrawn districts favoring Republicans will not stand. Justices granting a request by a Democratic-backed advocacy group to block that. ABC's Peter Haralambos.
2: The decision likely ends the legal whiplash over Missouri's map 2 months to Election Day, and hands Democrats a small victory in the nationwide mid-decade redistricting war.
1: Legal experts are debating President Trump's new promise of $5,000 to every adult if Republicans win Congress. That would add up to $1.3 trillion to the $40 trillion national debt. Yesterday, he promised gas below $2 a gallon after the election, expecting the Iran war will end. Gas Buddy says gas prices shot up 19 cents in the past few days, averaging $4.27, diesel at $5.97. This is ABC News.
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4: 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Be the correct caller when we ask who was the Columbus Family Dental mystery player of the game. 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
7: Ample sunshine expected today with daytime highs approaching 76. Winds out of the northwest, 5 to 10 miles per hour. Clear skies again tonight, lows level off around 54. Tomorrow, highs level off around 78. A blend of clouds and sun and dry. Saturday and Sunday, upper 70s. Saturday, low 70s by Sunday. I'm meteorologist Jennifer Wojcicki on 95.3 WBEV, powered by Daily Dodge. Currently, it's 70 degrees.
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5: An upcoming report might be good news for grain growers and bad news for dairy producers. Hello, I'm Larry Lee with the Midwest Farm Report. The USDA's supply and demand report for September comes out midday Friday, and Matt Trannell with EverAg says most of the attention will be paid to the feed side of things, which for dairy producers likely means higher feed costs.
6: We've watched the feed market since the last report came out on August 12th move from a 450, 460 type market up to 530 and peaked at 549. And so feed costs on the dairy farm have shot up tremendously. Soybean meal has gone from $320 a ton to $350 a ton. And between that last WASDE report and this one, we've also seen pro farmer numbers. And when it comes to the pro farmer numbers, there was a pretty good hair clip that happened specifically to the corn number.
5: In August, Trannell says USDA was expecting 180.7 bushels of corn on average back on August 12th, while the pro farmer report projected only 173.2 bushels per acre. So he's not going to be surprised that the September USDA report drops expected corn yields to around 178 bushels per acre.

0: Baker. More news after this.
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0: Wisconsin had 5 days suitable for field work statewide last week. USDA's National Ag Statistics Service says it was a week of hot and humid weather with sporadic rainfall pushing corn and soybeans toward maturity, although it was noted the rains may be too late to benefit the crops in some portions of the state. So far on the markets, corn and soybean prices are higher today. Corn up 6 at 5.14 for September. September beans 13, 18 and a quarter. October milk futures dropped to 16.09, down 25. November, December, and January all down. For the Midwest Farm Report, I'm Larry Lee.
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4: ABC News, I'm Wayne Cabot. The Supreme Court this morning effectively ripped up and threw away the map that Republicans in Missouri drew at the president's request to squeeze out a majority Democratic district in Congress. ABC's Catherine Falder says the justices sided with Democrats 54 days before the election.
5: It certainly is a loss for Republicans going into the midterms, of course, because they obviously hoped that new map would be used. And now the Supreme Court is saying that that old map, that 2022 map, must be used. This map was already used during those primary contests.
4: Democrats say it's a bribe, that $5,000 check President Trump promised last night to all U.S. adults on the condition Republicans win Congress in November. Republicans are relatively silent about the idea. Democrat Senate Leader Chuck Schumer says Trump is trying to bribe the American people for their votes. As to what it would cost, Senator Chris Coons of Delaware, Chris Coons calling it a $1.3 trillion attempt to pay off voters, which would explode the deficit, making a bad economy worse. Separately, Trump is promising $500 checks in just a few weeks to people in 30 states who he says were overcharged for Obamacare. Lindsey Clancy juror Nick Dargy tells ABC's Aaron Katursky that the holdout juror never explained himself.
6: There was several times I would ask him to show us like evidence or, you know, describe a witness testimony that helped to prove what he was saying. And he couldn't.
4: 16 former University of Michigan hockey players allege in a federal lawsuit that they were subjected to sexualized hazing that became a standard part of the program's culture for two decades. The lawsuit claims legendary coach Red Berenson and longtime assistant Mel Pearson knew about and encouraged the abuse. Wholesale inflation picked up last month, 5.4% now, year to year. 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

0: 1975, Americans were side hustling to earn extra cash.
1: The income from the day job may not be enough to meet groceries and housing and insurance and everything else.
0: Nick Loper runs a YouTube channel called Side Hustle Nation. It says the average moonlighter picks up $1,100 per month, but he cautions.
1: You've got to find the balance that works for you, that does reset and recharge your batteries.
0: One estimate says nearly 4 in 10 Americans are working a side hustle. Jim Ryan, ABC News.
2: 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No hurricanes yet. I'm Wayne Cabot, ABC News.
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10: Dodge County officials are now warning residents about an AI-generated video promoting a fake property tax relief program for seniors. The video claims homeowners can apply for a, quote, senior homeowner tax review request or a, quote, IRS Form 1098-SR. The Wisconsin Department of Revenue says neither exists. Officials say the video may be an attempt to collect personal information or fees. Residents with questions can contact the Dodge County Treasurer's Office. Watertown Regional Medical Center has added nurse practitioner Kaylee Peterson to its pulmonology team. Peterson treats respiratory conditions with a special interest in obstructive sleep apnea. She says she focuses on patient education and treatment plans that fit each patient's needs. The clinic also treats asthma, COPD, respiratory failure, and sleep disorders. Appointments can be scheduled by calling 920-262-4560. The Wisconsin Department of Health Services is urging residents to protect themselves from mosquito bites after a horse in Portage County tested positive for Eastern equine encephalitis. EEE is rare, but it can cause serious illness, including brain inflammation, seizures, coma, or death. DHS recommends using insect repellent, wearing long sleeves and pants, and avoiding mosquitoes when they are most active. Residents should also remove standing water around their homes. Mosquito activity will continue until a hard frost. Your WBEV news will continue in just a moment.
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10: Your WBEV news continues. The Wisconsin America 250 Commission is encouraging residents to take part in the volunteer projects and acts of kindness marking the 25th anniversary of the September 11th.

0: 11th attacks. Residents can pledge an act of kindness, such as donating blood or supporting a food pantry. Memorial events can be found through the America 250 National Events Calendar. Beaver Dam's student resource officers say a truancy court program is helping students get back on track. The program brings students, parents, school administrators, and a judge together to address why a student is missing school. Before a citation is issued, school counselors, social workers, and administrators work with the student and family to identify any problems. If a student is ordered to serve home detention, police officers may also check to make sure the student is following the court's order. The student resource officers say the goal is to help students attend school, pass their classes, and graduate.
1: At the high school level, a judge has the ability to take away a driver's license, work permit,
2: hunting license.
1: Those are huge things when you're having a teenager at that stage. I mean, a driver's license is a huge game changer for a kid. So, I mean, at the end of the day, we just want the kid to come to school, show up, and do what he needs to do. And, you know, at the high school level, too, they have so many different programmings that kids, routes that kids can take to graduate, and it's all we want.
0: The Beaver Dam student resource officers say the program has shown promising results. Governor Tony Evers has proclaimed September 10th through November 1st as Wisconsin's agricultural tourism fall season. Fall activities include winery tours, corn mazes, apple orchard, farm stays, and other hands-on experiences. The Wisconsin Agricultural Tourism Association has launched an online directory to help visitors find destinations. The group is also offering digital passports and a fall maze challenge with prizes. More information is available at wiagrotourism.com. I'm Allison Beggs reporting from the Daily Dodge News Center. 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
7: Sunshine expected this afternoon with daytime highs approaching 76. Northwesterly winds 5 to 10 miles per hour. Lows around 54. Tonight, clear skies. Tomorrow, high of 78. A mix of clouds and sunshine and dry. Saturday and Sunday, upper 70s. Saturday, low 70s by Sunday. I'm meteorologist Jennifer Wojcicki on 95.3 WBEV, powered by Daily Dodge. 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
4: Beaver Dam High School girls golf team played at University Ridge in Madison on Wednesday, finishing 16th. McKenna Nelson was runner-up with a two-over par 74. Mia Nortman fired an 84 to finish

0: 16th out of 89 players. Beaver Dam football team hosts Mount Horeb Barneveld in a Big Badgers small conference game Friday night. Teams have played the last 2 years non-conference style, with Mount Horeb winning two tight contests. Head coach Brock Lindy says it's a big game for both.
1: It's a desperate game, I would say, for both teams. For us, if we want to win conference championship like we think we can, then this is as big as they get. And if they want to stay in the hunt, then they got to keep pace. So I think both teams have pretty significant reasons for why this game is a mega game for them.
0: You can hear Friday's game on 1430 ESPN Beaver Dam and watch it on Daily Dodge TV. Beaver Dam High School girls volleyball team hosts Watertown tonight in a Badger Large matchup. Gosling's head coach Erin Sturwall likes what she's seen from her squad this year.
2: I love our leadership that our seniors have provided and the girls that have been on this team for several years. Just a very calming presence, just kind of understands what we want to accomplish each and every night. And then I'm excited about the young ones, the girls that are our sophomores, and even some of our juniors that haven't had very many minutes yet. Just how quickly that they're stepping up as well into some of those important roles for us.
0: Golden Beavers head coach Summer Salatel has some keys for her team to get the victory.
3: Yeah, we really focused on serving tough, keeping teams out of system. Watertown, with their big hitters, big offense, we got to keep them out of system so they can't use their hitters effectively. And then as well as we got to swing away at them so their defense kind of gets a little messed up and then they can't use those hitters.
0: Coverage begins right around 6:30 tonight. The first serve at 7 on Daily Dodge TV. Christian Yelich hit a three-run homer in the first to set the tone. Jackson Chirio and William Contreras went deep as well. Brewers hold on to beat the Cubs 8-6 at American Family Field Wednesday night to sweep the three-game series and open up a 10-game lead. Logan Henderson struck out 6, gave up 1 unearned run in 5 innings to earn the victory. Cubs scored 5 times to make it close in the ninth.
4: Felt like we came to play. Our focus was good. We pitched great. We played good defense. Did a lot of great things.
0: And skipper Pat Murphy, Milwaukee takes today off. They open up a three-game weekend set with the Reds Friday night in Milwaukee. The NFL season kicked off last night with the world champion Seahawks scoring 10 points in the fourth quarter, slipped by the Patriots 13-10. QB Sam Darnold left the game in the first series with a hip injury. Tonight in Australia, which is really Friday morning over there, the Rams face the 49ers. That game is on Netflix. Packers open up their season Sunday against the Minnesota Vikings. After a couple of injuries plagued Marshawn Lloyd at running back, he's finally ready for his chance against Minnesota.
5: I've been hearing a lot about the Vikings stadium, so I'm excited to see the atmosphere and everything out there. So the nerves will be, more, but I'm excited for it. Once you get that first hit, it's gone. So I'm excited for it, and I can't wait to see how, the atmosphere is.
0: That's a 3:25 kickoff. That's a look at sports. I'm Wade Bates on 95.3 WBEV.
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10: 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Here's Chris Whitting.
11: What a coincidence. A kid named Stanley signed up to win a newspaper contest, but ended up winning it 3 times in a row. That got the paper's attention and made Stanley decide on a publishing career. He found a bottom-rung job at a magazine company and ended up in the lowly comic book division. But his creative flair soon moved him from the margins all the way to editor and then publisher. No doubt his famous characters are ones you know. They include Spider-Man, the Incredible Hulk, and

0: 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The late Stan Lee remains a superhero to his fans. His Marvel Comics is now an empire. Stan Lee's comic books still earn plenty of dough. They turned ink and imagination into incredible income. With the Success Journal, I'm Chris Whitting.
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9: 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The Apple Watch gets new sensors to track heart rate variability, and the new AirPods 5 get improved active noise cancellation. With Tech Trends, I'm Mike Dubusky, ABC News.
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11: 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And some old school retailers show surprising resilience. I'm Jim Ryan, ABC News. 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
1: 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A promise from the president at the GOP's midterm convention, if Republicans keep control of the House and Senate.
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1: Appearing at the convention via video.
4: Yes, I'm Senator John Fetterman, Pennsylvania. Yes, I'm a Democrat. Why am I here talking to you today? Because, well, I'm a common sense Democrat.
1: Introducing Pennsylvania Senator Republican Dave McCormick. And after President Trump announced he's changing the name of Lake Ontario to Lake America and floated the idea of changing New Mexico to New America, the show South Park is changing its name to South America. Sherry Preston, ABC News.
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10: Saturday Night Live is coming back for its 52nd season, and NBC has just released the lineup for the first four episodes. The season premiere will be hosted by Nick superstar Jalen Brunson, musical guest Cat's Eye. Future guests include Shane Gillis, Dakota Johnson, and Rosalia. SNL returns to NBC September 26th.
11: I've got nothing left to do.
10: The last six episodes of Rivals Season 2 have a release date. The series returns to Hulu on November 11th with three episodes. Disney is the parent company of Hulu and ABC News. MTV has announced Nirvana will be awarded the Video Vanguard Award at the 2026 MTV Video Music Awards. The announcement coming on September 9th, exactly 34 years after Nirvana first appeared on the VMAs in 1992. This year's VMAs will air on September 27th on both MTV and CBS. Wayne Cabot, ABC News.

0: said you'd never buy your kid candy from the checkout aisle. 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And never give in to a meltdown. You'd never lick your thumb to clean their face. Never let them have too much screen time. And never bribe them for just one more bite. You say you'd never let them out in public without their hair brushed. Never, ever become a minivan mom. And you'd never give them your phone for a quiet dinner.
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8: In a brief unexplained order with no noted dissents, the Supreme Court granted a request by a Democrat-backed advocacy group to block the GOP-favored map. The decision likely ends the legal whiplash over Missouri's map 2 months to Election Day.
7: ABC's Peter Haralambos on those congressional maps. The $5,000 President Trump promised last night to all U.S. adults if Republicans win Congress is being called a bribe by Democratic leader Chuck Schumer and an economic disaster by Delaware Senator Chris Coons. He says it's a $1.3 trillion attempt to pay off voters at a time where $40 trillion in debt. The president is also promising $500 checks will go out in a few weeks to people in 30 states who he says were overcharged for Obamacare. The S&P is down, on track for a fourth straight loss. Wholesale inflation picked up last month. It's 5.4% from year to year. This is ABC News.
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14: Sunshine expected this afternoon, with daytime highs approaching 76. Northwesterly winds 5 to 10 miles per hour. Lows around 54. Tonight, clear skies. Tomorrow, high of 78. A mix of clouds and sunshine and dry. Saturday and Sunday, upper 70s. Saturday, low 70s by Sunday. I'm meteorologist Jennifer Wojcicki on 95.3 WBEV, powered by Daily Dodge. Right now, 72.
15: A new study finds that something we do every single day can actually help lower the risk of early death. It's walking, and researchers say the sweet spot may be 30 minutes a day. We often hear of the recommendation to get at least 10,000 steps every single day, but new research also finds it's about how fast you walk that's also important. In the study, 65,000 people with an average age of

0: 61 wore activity trackers for about a week, and those who walked for at least 30 minutes a day at a rapid pace had a lower risk of early death. It was found to have a similar benefit to those that walked longer but at a slower pace. Overall, researchers found that walking up to 10,000 steps a day had some of the lowest risk of early death. The CDC says that physical activity won't just help you live longer, but can also reduce your risk of serious health problems like heart disease, type 2 diabetes, obesity, and even some cancers. Federal data shows that only about 1 in 4 American adults meet the recommended 150 minutes of physical activity per week. So bottom line, doctors say what matters most is to just get moving. With your Medical Minute, I'm Yuri Benajad.
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3: Now this news update on Wisconsin Radio Network. I'm Raymond Newport. The city of Oshkosh moving forward with a one-year moratorium on data center projects. Common Council member Alec Lefebvre says Wisconsin communities need to act on their own.
4: If the state ultimately doesn't act on this, this will give us a year to do our own homework, and I hope that we use that time wisely.
3: Lefebvre hopes the 12-month moratorium will help Oshkosh look beyond potential impacts to the city and to surrounding communities and the natural resources of the Fox Valley. A middle school teacher near Madison charged with a felony for an alleged affair with a student 7 years ago. Authorities say the allegations against 34-year-old Hawa Nelson just recently came to light after a parent in the Verona School District learned of the relationship and contacted school officials. The former student told police Nelson was his teacher at the Verona Middle School while he was in choir. The two reconnected and allegedly started up a sexual relationship when he was 17 in 2019. That's your news. I'm Raymond Newport. This is Wisconsin Radio Network.
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6: Another day of work for the Packers today as they get ready for Sunday season opener at Minnesota. I'm Bill Scott with sports. Newcomer Sky Moore on the chance to play in his first border battle game against the Vikings.
7: You know, that gives you an extra reason to, you know, wake up, you know, ready to go. And, you know, this is my first time being in the North, but I can feel it already. 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
6: NFL regular season kicked off in Seattle last night. It was the Seahawks knocking off New England 13-10. Tonight, it's the 49ers and the Rams in Melbourne, Australia, in a battle in the NFC West. Brewers had the day off today following a stretch of 16 straight games. They capped it off with a sweep of the Cubs, winning 8-6 last night. Crew has 91 victories on the season, 10 games up on the Cubs in the Central. Former NHL player, coach, and hockey analyst Barry Melrose passed away at the age of 70, losing his battle with Parkinson's disease. Bill Scott, Wisconsin Radio Network.
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1: An upcoming report might be good news for grain growers and bad news for dairy producers. Hello, I'm Larry Lee with the Midwest Farm Report. The USDA's supply and demand report for September comes out midday Friday, and Matt Tranel with EverAg says most of the attention will be paid to the feed side of things, which for dairy producers likely means higher feed costs.
2: We've watched the feed market since the last report came out on August 12th move from a 450, 460 type market up to 530 and peaked at 549. And so feed costs on the dairy farm have shot up tremendously. Soybean meal has gone from $320 a ton to $350 a ton. And between that last WASDE report and this one, we've also seen pro farmer numbers. And when it comes to the pro farmer numbers, there was a pretty good hair clip that happened specifically to the corn number.
1: In August, Tranel says USDA was expecting 180.7 bushels of corn on average back on August 12th. While the Pro Farmer report projected only 173.2 bushels per acre. So he's not going to be surprised if the September USDA report drops expected corn yields to around 178 bushels per acre. More news after this.
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1: Wisconsin had 5 days suitable for field work statewide last week. USDA's National Ag Statistics Service says it was a week of hot and humid weather with sporadic rainfall pushing corn and soybeans toward maturity, although it was noted the rains may be too late to benefit the crops in some portions of the state. So far on the markets, corn and soybean prices are higher today. Corn up 6 at 514 for September. September beans 13, 18 and a quarter. October milk futures dropped to 1609, down 25. November, December, and January all down. For the Midwest Farm Report, I'm Larry Lee.
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0: Chuck Schumer, then a freshman senator, wished we could share that feeling once again.
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4: Sunshine expected this afternoon with daytime highs approaching 76. Northwesterly winds 5 to 10 miles per hour. Lows around 54. Tonight, clear skies. Tomorrow, high of 78. A mix of clouds and sunshine and dry. Saturday and Sunday, upper 70s. Saturday, low 70s by Sunday. I'm meteorologist Jennifer Wojcicki on 95.3 WBEV, powered by Daily Dodge. Right now, it's 73 degrees.
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0: Welcome to the playlist on 95.3 WBEV, the best of the 80s, 90s, and early 2000s. Kales Omer along with you on this Thursday afternoon. Hopefully you're having a good week. And, you know, I know we live in a day and age where we've got technology that helps us with a lot of things. It's nice, it's convenient, but is it making us lose our basic skills? There's a new poll out that asked Americans if they could complete certain everyday mundane tasks without instructions. And they asked them about their confidence in that. For example, cooking, being able to cook white rice without instructions. That one's not too bad. 73% said definitely they could. Another 17% said they probably could. 5% said they probably couldn't. And 2% said definitely can't do that without instructions. What about changing a baby's diaper? Pretty close to the same. 67% said definitely. 17% said probably. 6% said probably not. And 5% said they aren't sure. But here's where we start to lose our skills a little bit. They were asked, could you sew a button without instructions? Only 60% say they definitely could. 20% said probably. 8% said probably not. And 7% said definitely not. But apparently, we don't know how to work on our cars. When asked about changing a flat tire, only 39% said they could definitely do that. 22% said probably. 15% said probably not. And a whopping 20% said they definitely can't change a tire without instructions. Good news for all the mechanics out there. Sounds like you have a little job safety.
1: 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To jump around. And of course,
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1: ABC News, I'm Wayne Cabot. So far, Republicans are largely silent on President Trump's pledge to pay $5,000 to every American adult if Republicans maintain control of Congress in November. He calls it a dividend. Democrats call it a bribe. Here's Kentucky Governor Andy Beshear.
2: Last night, the president made himself the briber-in-chief. It is not legal to offer people money for their vote. But if we know one thing about Donald Trump, it's he's never paid a bill he's owed, whether it's in the private sector or as president.
1: Republicans today lost their attempt to change Missouri's congressional map for this year's election. The Supreme Court indefinitely ruling without comment. Video verified by ABC News shows Houthi forces now in the Red Sea port city of Mocha. Yemen says the Houthis now control that city, the news pushing up already high oil prices higher. Crude oil up about $108 a barrel right now. This is ABC News.
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6: Now this news update on Wisconsin Radio Network. I'm Raymond Newport. A middle school teacher near Madison charged with a felony for an alleged affair with a student 7 years ago. We get more from Robin Colbert.
7: Authorities say the allegations against 34-year-old Holland Nelson just recently came to light after a parent in the Verona School District learned of the relationship and contacted school officials. The former student told police Nelson was his teacher at the Verona Middle School when he was in choir. He says they reconnected and started a sexual relationship when he was 17 and in high school in 2019. He claims he met with Nelson at a house in Verona where she was staying during her divorce. Nelson has been placed on leave without pay from her job in the district. She is charged with sexual assault of a student by school staff.
6: The Wisconsin Institute for Law and Liberty filing a lawsuit against Flock Safety in Waukesha County. The conservative law group wants to require warrants for police and government agencies to use Flock Safety's data. I'm Raymond Newport. 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
3: Sunshine expected this afternoon with daytime highs approaching 76. Northwesterly winds 5 to 10 miles per hour. Lows around 54. Tonight, clear skies. Tomorrow, high of 78. A mix of clouds and sunshine and dry. Saturday and Sunday, upper 70s. Saturday, low 70s by Sunday. I'm meteorologist Jennifer Wojcicki on 95.3 WBEV, powered by Daily Dodge. Right now, it's 73 degrees.

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0: begin. Once the symptoms happen, it's usually too late. I'm Wayne Cabot, ABC News.
1: Sunshine expected this afternoon with daytime highs approaching 76. Northwesterly winds 5 to 10 miles per hour. Lows around 54. Tonight, clear skies. Tomorrow, high of 78. A mix of clouds and sunshine and dry. Saturday and Sunday, upper 70s. Saturday, low 70s by Sunday. I'm meteorologist Jennifer Wojcicki on 95.3 WBEV, powered by Daily Dodge. Right now, it's 74 degrees.
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0: 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This is the playlist, the best of the 80s, 90s, and early 2000s. Cale Zomer with you on this Thursday afternoon. And hard to believe, tomorrow is 9/11, the 25th anniversary, of course, a day that changed everything here in America. And we'll be commemorating the occasion here on 95.3 WBEV tomorrow morning from 9 until 11 in the morning. At 9 a.m., we'll have the Jerry Stewart 9/11 special, and then at 10 a.m. we'll have ABC News 9/11 special. I've gotten a sneak preview of both of these programs. Very powerful programs. Definitely recommend you tune in. By the way, a few years ago, 9/11 became recognized nationally as National Volunteer Day. So if you feel like you want to do something good for your country, your community, get out there and do some volunteering tomorrow. 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
1: This week's Fox Brothers Piggly Wiggly High School Athlete of the Week is Jaden Jansma of Central Wisconsin Christian. The senior competes on the Crusaders boys soccer and track teams. One of his favorite high school memories is his first varsity soccer game against Pewaukee his freshman year. He says being a Crusader means trusting in God no matter what. Congratulations to CWC's Jaden Jansma. He's this week's Fox Brothers Piggly Wiggly High School Athlete of the Week.
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1: ABC News, I'm Wayne Cabot. Today, another court blocked President Trump from implementing changes to the mail-in ballot so close to the election, but the Supreme Court may get the final say. Today, the High Court told Missouri, use the old congressional maps in November, not the ones the Republicans drafted after President Trump told them to. Different story for Alabama, where the Supreme Court ruled that they can use the Republican map. If Republicans do manage to win both houses, President Trump promises to send $5,000 dividends, as he calls it, to all Americans 18 plus. Representative Robert Garcia of California is among Democrats saying,
2: there's no one in the country that thinks somehow this new dividend is actually going to happen. What the American people want is the president to actually focus on lowering their costs of gas, groceries, and expand health care.
1: Anthropic says China, Russia, and Yemen tried to use its AI for missiles, drones, and bombs, but the attempts were stopped. This is ABC News.
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6: Now this news update on Wisconsin Radio Network. I'm Raymond Newpert. Oshkosh approving a 12-month moratorium on data centers. We get more from Terry Kovarik.
7: The city of Oshkosh approves a temporary moratorium on data centers within city limits. The Common Council's action adds a new section to the Oshkosh Municipal Code. Councilmember Alec Lefebvre hopes the 12-month moratorium will help Oshkosh look beyond potential impacts to the city. The temporary data center moratorium was approved unanimously by the Oshkosh Common Council.
6: Construction could start next year on a proposed walking trail at Green Bay's Bay Beach Park. The $2.4 million trail plan was released last week after a bid to build a shorter trail and a large viewing platform over the lake came in over budget. City Parks officials say the new trail could give visitors access to parts of Bay Beach that previously were only accessible via one of the park's train rides. That's your news. I'm Raymond Newpert. This is Wisconsin Radio Network.
8: 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Or forget extra diapers. And never give in to a meltdown. You'd never lick your thumb to clean their face. Never let them have too much screen time. And never bribe them for just one more bite.

0: Never let them out in public without their hair brushed. 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
3: Sunshine mixed with clouds at times this afternoon, with daytime highs approaching 78. Winds out of the northwest around 5 miles per hour. Lows level off around 54. Tonight, clear skies develop with fog at times. Highs level off around 78. Tomorrow, bright sunshine develops with fog in spots early. I'm meteorologist Jennifer Wojcicki on 95.3 WBEV, powered by Daily Dodge. Currently, 74.

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0: throw out the case because he said prosecutors failed to present enough evidence to prove that Clancy murdered her three children. Defense attorney Kevin Reddington asked the judge to reach a required finding of not guilty by reason of lack of criminal responsibility, arguing that Clancy was suffering from postpartum psychosis and couldn't tell the difference between right and wrong when she strangled her three children. Clancy's due to return to court on September 29th, when the judge could hear arguments about the motion. Peter Haralambos, ABC News, New York.
1: 7 in 10 registered voters, 70%, disapprove of how Democrats in Congress are handling their job, compared with 67% who disapprove of Republicans. And yet the new Quinnipiac poll out today says if the election were held today, more registered voters prefer Democrats to control the House by 11 percentage points. On the executive order renaming Lake Ontario, 70% say thumbs down, 21% support, calling it Lake America. Wayne Cabot, ABC News.
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4: Dutch County officials are warning residents about an AI-generated video promoting a fake senior property tax relief program. The Wisconsin DOR says the program and IRS Form 1098-SR do not exist. Officials say it may be an attempt to collect personal information or fees. Watertown Regional Medical Center has added nurse practitioner Kaylee Peterson to its pulmonology team. She treats respiratory conditions including sleep apnea, asthma, and COPD. Appointments are available by calling 920-262-4560. DHS is urging residents to protect themselves from mosquito bites after a Portage County horse tested positive for EEE. The virus is rare but can cause serious illness. Officials recommend insect repellent, long sleeves, and removing standing water. Beaver Dam's student resource officers say a truancy corps program is helping students return to school, pass classes, and graduate. The program brings together students, parents, school staff, and a judge to address the reason behind absences.
5: At the high school level, a judge has the ability to take away a driver's license, work permit,
6: hunting license.
5: Those are huge things. When you're having a teenager at that stage, I mean, a driver's license is a huge game changer for a kid. So, I mean, at the end of the day, we just want the kid to come to school, show up, and do what he needs to do. And, you know, at the high school level, too, they have so many different programmings that kids, routes that kids can take to graduate, and it's all we want.
4: Governor Tony Evers has proclaimed September 10th through November 1st as Wisconsin's agricultural tourism fall season. Fall activities include corn mazes, orchards, winery tours, and farm stays. More information is available at wiagritourism.com. I'm Allison Beggs reporting from the Daily Dodge News Center. 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
7: Sunshine mixed with clouds at times this afternoon, with daytime highs approaching 78. Winds out of the northwest around 5 miles per hour. Lows level off around 54. Tonight, clear skies develop with fog at times. Highs level off around 78. Tomorrow, bright sunshine develops with fog in spots early. I'm meteorologist Jennifer Wojcicki on 95.3 WBEV, powered by Daily Dodge. 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

0: The best of the 80s, 90s, and early 2000s. 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I'm Kiel Zomer, and it's the most wonderful time of the year. Am I talking Christmas, or am I talking football? Well, I'm actually talking about both. Hallmark Channel has announced they'll kick off their countdown to Christmas with the premiere of Holiday Touchdown, A Bear's Love Story, which will premiere on October 17th. It is the third movie they've made in partnership with an NFL team. The other two movies were focused on the Kansas City Chiefs last year, of course, and then the Buffalo Bills. A Bear's Love Story is, of course, about a Chicago firefighter who gets the local news to do a story about his grandma, who will be attending her 500th Bears game, and the firefighter falls in love with who else than the reporter assigned to the story. There will be appearances by Bears coach Ben Johnson, as well as current and former players. There'll even be a special appearance by Connie Payton, the wife of the late Walter Payton. Hallmark says they'll announce their full lineup of Christmas movies for 2026 coming up next week. Now the question is, when does the Christmas music start?
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1: ABC News, I'm Wayne Cabot. More courts are shooting down President Trump's attempts to change election rules before the midterms. The U.S. Supreme Court this morning tore up the Republican map in Missouri, and an appeals court this afternoon rejected mail-in ballot changes. About President Trump's new promise of a $5,000 dividend to adults if Republicans win the midterms, California Congressman Robert Garcia, Democrat, says
2: the dividend is not happening. He promised a dividend on the tariffs. That didn't happen. He promised a dividend on Doge. That didn't happen.
1: He says it would add $1 trillion or more dollars to our red ink. Red ink on Wall Street, the S&P closing lower for a fourth day. Inflation grew last month, and inflation pressure is growing with the government bonds turning more expensive today. Drivers really feeling it this week. Gas prices jumping a nickel or more each day over the past few days. This is ABC News.
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8: Now this news update on Wisconsin Radio Network. I'm Raymond Newport. The city of Oshkosh moving forward with a one-year moratorium on data center projects. Common Council member Alec Lefebvre says Wisconsin communities need to act on their own.
9: If the state ultimately doesn't act on this, this will give us a year to do our own homework, and I hope that we use that time wisely.
8: Lefebvre hopes the 12-month moratorium will help Oshkosh look beyond potential impacts to the city and to surrounding communities and the natural resources of the Fox Valley. A middle school teacher near Madison charged with a felony for an alleged affair with a student 7 years ago. Authorities say the allegations against 34-year-old Hawa Nelson just recently came to light after a parent in the Verona School District learned of the relationship and contacted school officials. The former student told police Nelson was his teacher at the Verona Middle School while he was in choir. The two reconnected and allegedly started up a sexual relationship when he was 17 in 2019. That's your news. I'm Raymond Newport. This is Wisconsin Radio Network.
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12: Sunshine mixed with clouds at times this afternoon, with daytime highs approaching 78. Winds out of the northwest around 5.

miles per hour. Lows level off around 54. Tonight, clear skies develop with fog at times. Highs level off around 78. Tomorrow, bright sunshine develops with fog in spots early. I'm meteorologist Jennifer Wojcicki on 95.3 WBEV, powered by Daily Dodge. Currently, 74.

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1: 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Each game will announce a Columbus Family Dental mystery player of the game. 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Be the correct caller when we ask who was the Columbus Family Dental mystery player of the game. 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It's the mystery player of the game presented by Columbus Family Dental. 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
4: Another big utility project moving into Wisconsin, and yes, it's looking for land. I'm Pam Yonke. Now, from the Rural Mutual Insurance Farm News Desk, here's what's happening on a Thursday. Tim Fiocchi, Senior Director of Government Relations for the Wisconsin Farm Bureau Federation. The Maribel and Becky projects are both connected to a proposed multi-billion dollar, 765 kilovolt, high-voltage electric transmission line that would cross Wisconsin. Fiocchi says right now they're in the information gathering stage, but he said if you're a landowner that lies in the path of either of these lines, pay attention.
5: If the companies receive approval for the line, they would have eminent domain authority, but we haven't seen a lot about compensation yet, in part because

0: they won't start, you know, looking at that until the PSC actually approves this, which is more than a year away, most likely. And so those things would come sort of after the fact. But yes, certainly there would have to be some kind of compensation, but we don't know any details.
1: Tim Fiocchi, Senior Director of Government Relations for the Wisconsin Farm Bureau Federation, says if your land is in the path of either the Maribel or Becky project, he advises stay engaged in the conversation. The project must receive approval from the Public Service Commission before it can move forward, but it would involve lands that crisscross Vernon and Crawford counties, Richland, Sauk, Columbia, Dane, and Jefferson counties. You can find more details out about the 765 kilovolt project on the Wisconsin Farm Bureau's website, WFBF.com.
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Present your case.

0: Russia, and Yemen all tried to use its AI to create software to build missiles, armed drones, and bombs. But it says the attempts were stopped. This news comes after a dire warning from an employee who quit Anthropic over concerns that he says tech insiders share that AI is getting too advanced and could kill all humans within a decade. ABC's Jay O'Brien on Capitol Hill.
1: Connecticut Senator Richard Blumenthal sending a letter to Sam Altman, the CEO of ChatGPT maker OpenAI, saying that the company is putting profits over safety and calling instances where the company's AI agents were able to break out of or evade guardrails a, quote, stunning failure. The senator sending Altman a laundry list of questions he wants answers to, including an accounting of every time something like this may have happened.
0: Today is the peak of the Atlantic hurricane season, but 2026 has yet to produce a single Atlantic hurricane. Lindsey Clancy juror Nick Dargy tells ABC's Aaron Katursky that the holdout juror never explained himself.
2: There was several times I would ask him to show us like evidence or, you know, describe a witness testimony that helped to prove what he was saying, and he couldn't.
0: Members of Congress from New Mexico are asking Apple and Google to publicly commit to not changing their maps to New America, as President Trump did on social media. Wayne Cabot, ABC News.
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6: Dutch County officials are warning residents about an AI-generated video promoting a fake senior property tax relief program. The Wisconsin DOR says the program and IRS Form 1098-SR do not exist. Officials say it may be an attempt to collect personal information or fees. Watertown Regional Medical Center has added nurse practitioner Kaylee Peterson to its pulmonology team. She treats respiratory conditions including sleep apnea, asthma, and COPD. Appointments are available by calling 920-262-4560. DHS is urging residents to protect themselves from mosquito bites after a Portage County horse tested positive for EEE. The virus is rare but can cause serious illness. Officials recommend insect repellent, long sleeves, and removing standing water. Beaver Dam's student resource officers say a truancy corp program is helping students return to school, pass classes, and graduate. The program brings together students, parents, school staff, and a judge to address the reason behind absences.
7: At the high school level, a judge has the ability to take away a driver's license, work permit,
8: hunting license.
7: Those are huge things. When you're having a teenager at that stage, I mean, a driver's license is a huge game changer for a kid. So, I mean, at the end of the day, we just want the kid to come to school, show up, and do what he needs to do. And, you know, at the high school level, too, they have so many different programmings that routes that kids can take to graduate, and it's all we want.
6: Governor Tony Evers has proclaimed September 10th through November 1st as Wisconsin's agricultural tourism fall season. Fall activities include corn mazes, orchards, winery tours, and farm stays. 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I'm Allison Beggs reporting from the Daily Dodge News Center. Submit your news tips at dailydodge.com.
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1: Lows dip down to about 54 with fog and spots tonight under clear skies, southeast winds around 5 miles per hour. Bright sunshine expected again tomorrow. High temperatures reach up to 78. 59 tomorrow night, mainly clear skies. Partly cloudy and dry Saturday and Sunday, upper 70s. Saturday, low 70s by Sunday. I'm meteorologist Jennifer Wojcicki on 95.3 WBEV, powered by Daily Dodge. Currently, it's 75 degrees. 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
2: Sunshine, blizzards, downpours, even school and community closings. Never get caught off guard with the latest weather conditions and cancellations at dailydodge.com. 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

0: This is the playlist from 95.3 WBEV, the best of the 80s, 90s, and early 2000s. Cale Zomer with you on this Thursday afternoon, and feels like the week is flying by. Maybe because it was a four-day week, at least for some of us, got the holiday off on Monday. But I'm super excited for Saturday and Pepperfest here in Beaver Dam. Going to be happening over at the Park Village Shopping Center. Kicks off at 9 a.m., goes till about 3:30 in the afternoon. It has become such a fun event, too. So much stuff going on over there. You can learn about the Beaver Dam Pepper. They're going to have Beaver Dam Pepper beer, Beaver Dam Pepper wine slushies. You got the Beaver Dam Pepper apple pie, pies. You got the pancakes. You got music. You got kids activities. You got lots of vendors. It's going to be a fun time. We'll be out there as well, hanging out with you. And, you know, it looks like maybe it's going to be a sunny Saturday. And so you got to protect those eyes. So we're going to be out there with a whole bunch of free sunglasses for you. And you can register to win for a chance to win a 4-pack of Brewer tickets to go see the first place Milwaukee Brewers on September 25th. And the way it's going, by the way, that's the final series of the season. It's at home at AmFam Field. And, you know, the Brewers are only, what, 6 games away from tying a franchise record, 7 games away from beating it and setting a new record, not that many games away from a 100-win season. So you could be witnessing history. So you don't want to miss out on that. We'll be there from 9 until 3. You can get registered, get some free sunglasses. It's going to be a great time. We'll see you out there at Pepperfest this Saturday at the Park Village Shopping Center.
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1: ABC News, I'm Wayne Cabot. President Trump will be having a tough act to follow himself as he speaks for a second night at his convention in Dallas last night, promising $5,000 to each voting age American if Republicans win both houses of Congress in November. Kentucky Governor Andy Beshear, Democrat, says President Trump has made himself the briber-in-chief.
2: Where are those $2,000 rebates he promised all Americans? They absolutely never materialized. So under Donald Trump, you haven't made any more money unless you're a millionaire getting a tax break. But if you're a hardworking American, you haven't made any more money. What you've done is paid more costs.
1: This morning, the Supreme Court tore up Missouri's newly redrawn congressional map that favors Republicans. Then another appeals court blocked President Trump from enacting new mail-in ballot rules so close to the election. Gas Buddy just now reporting diesel crossed $6 a gallon today for the first time ever. This is ABC News.
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6: Now this news update on Wisconsin Radio Network. I'm Bob Haig. The Wisconsin DNR demands a halt on Line 5. The agency wants the Canadian company Enbridge to focus on cleanup of a site in Iron County where some 2,000 barrels of natural gas liquids were accidentally released on August 25th. The city of Oshkosh moves forward with a one-year moratorium on data center projects. Common Council member Alec Lefebvre says the Fox Valley needs to work together on a regional plan for zoning. And more trouble for flock safety as a conservative law group challenges the company in court. The Wisconsin Institute for Law and Liberty on Thursday filing a suit in Waukesha County. According to Will, more than 120 flock cameras in the county are pointed at churches, gun stores, and government buildings, and building an unchecked database of residents' travel and move.
7: Hi, Sierra Kuhn here. Our original Switzerland, Austria, and Germany trip with Colette sold out. But the good news is, an additional departure has been added for 1 week later, October 12th through the 22nd, 2027. So if you missed out on the first trip with me, there's still a chance to join the Colette team on this adventure. Explore charming Bern, beautiful Lucerne, the breathtaking

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1: Lows dip down to about 54 with fog and spots tonight under clear skies, southeast winds around 5 miles per hour. Bright sunshine expected again tomorrow. High temperatures reach up to 78. 59 tomorrow night, mainly clear skies. Partly cloudy and dry Saturday and Sunday, upper 70s. Saturday, low 70s by Sunday. I'm meteorologist Jennifer Wojcicki on 95.3 WBEV, powered by Daily Dodge. Currently, it's 73 degrees.

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0: 95.3 WBEV, powered by Daily Dodge. This is the playlist, the best of the 80s, 90s, and early 2000s. Kilzomer hanging with you on this Thursday afternoon. And right now it is time for your five random facts before 5 o'clock. Random fact number one today, always fun watching the Olympics. But did you know athletes in the ancient Greek Olympics competed while wearing absolutely nothing? It was a tribute to the Greek god Zeus. They wanted to show Zeus their physical power and muscular physique. Some athletes would like to do that, but the FCC says not so fast. Random fact number two, Bruce Willis turned down the role of Sam in the movie Ghost. He turned it down because he says he didn't understand how it would work with the main character being dead for most of the movie, so the role instead went to Patrick Swayze. But of course, in an ironic twist, 9 years later, Bruce, of course, starred in The Sixth Sense. Random fact number three, when people are struck by lightning, the mark that appears on them afterwards looks like a detailed silhouette of a fern tree. This occurs because the capillaries beneath their skin rupture from the shock of the electrical discharge. In most cases, the marks aren't permanent and can't even go away within a few days. Random fact number four, famous artist Salvador Dali had a pretty neat trick for getting out of paying for drinks and meals when he would have large groups of friends. He would offer to pay by check. However, before he turned that check over, he would make a drawing on the back. And of course, because he was Salvador Dali, somebody would see that's a Salvador Dali drawing and go, well, that's a work of art, and they'd want to keep it. The check would never be deposited or cashed. It's pretty brilliant, actually. Nice hack. Random fact number five. We know there are three colors in our American flag, red, white, and blue, but which national flag has the most colors? That honor goes to Belize. How many colors does it have? 19 different colors in that flag. I bet you can't name all 19. That is your five random facts before 5 o'clock here on the playlist. Barn Show is coming up next, and Brewers baseball has the night off. They're going to need a little rest after sweeping the Cubs before they open a weekend series against the Cincinnati Reds.
1: Now here's the snap. Rush on. Daniel steps up. Penalty marker.

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0: Kraft, touchdown! And a Lambeau leap to the north end zone stands.
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8: The merger of two Wisconsin farm organizations is going smoothly. I'm Larry Lee for the Midwest Farm Report. John Osterhaus is the president of Wisconsin Custom Operators, and he says the merger with the Professional Nutrient Applicators Association started about 2 years ago when the two groups were talking about becoming one.
9: PNA, or Professional Nutrient Applicators, approached us upwards of about 2 years ago. Their organization was struggling on the administrative side of things to stay in compliance and just to have enough administrative work or things done so that they could properly take care of their members. So it was kind of a natural phone call from PNA. They're like, hey, could you guys help us out with the admin side of our organization? And that discussion eventually morphed into, let's merge these two groups together, make it one stronger group rather than two groups.
8: Osterhaus says the merger has gone well, and many of the members are already in both organizations since several do custom manure hauling, chopping, and other field work. He's expecting the merger to wrap up by the end of the year. More news after this.
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8: Recent drought conditions have severely impacted Wisconsin's agricultural operations. The U.S. Department of Agriculture has made several Wisconsin counties eligible for disaster assistance. The Livestock Forage Disaster Program, or LFP, the Emergency Assistance for Livestock, Honeybees, and Farm-Raised Fish Program, or ELAP, and the Tree Assistance, or TAP Program, all have counties in Wisconsin eligible. On the market, September corn closed the day at 514, up 6 1/4. December corn, 533 and 3/4, up 6. September soybeans closed the day at 1316, that's up 20 3/4. November beans, 1332 1/4, up 22 3/4. September class 3 milk at 1619, up 2 cents. Class 3 for October at 1615, down 19. For the Midwest Farm Report, I'm Larry Lee.
12: All right, thank you very much, Larry. Get out there and have a great one. It's almost 2 minutes after 5 o'clock.

o'clock at WBEVB Ram. Aye, aye, aye, late start. Anyway, we're here, phones are open, and the show is live. It's the Thursday night Barn Show Happy Hour.

That is the late, great Don Peachy and the boys and girls from Burnett kicking off the Barn Show Happy Hour, blowing it out of the park the way they always do. You're all I ask for. Well, welcome into Throwback Thursday night. We're here till that mythical hour of 6 o'clock. Brewers getting a well-deserved night off tonight after quite the exciting series with the Cubs. Sorry about that, Cubs fans. We even had a request to borrow the Barn Show getaway car to go see the Cubs. But I considered it because the Cubs were playing the Brewers. But I didn't see the text until the show was over. That's my excuse, and I'm sticking to it. Brewers will be back in action tomorrow at 6:05. The Reds come to American Family Field in Milwaukee to take on the Brewers. We'll only have one of the games. We'll only have Friday night's game here on 95.3. The other two will be on 1430 ESPN. Reds and the Brewers will be on Saturday on 1430 ESPN. And let's see, I think on Sunday as well. Yes, Reds and Brewers, 1430 on Sunday. All right. Well, got you all up to snuff. Let's see. Weather. It's 76 degrees out there. Cloud cover. Mainly cloudy. Winds out of the north at 5 miles an hour. Pressure is at 30.03 inches of mercury. No precipitation. 56% humidity. Sun's going down at 7:14.

Come on, computer. Don't do this to me. Oh, here we go. The Downtowners. And this one goes out to Kevin, 95.3 WBEV.

the Downtowners and the Beer Barrel Polka. 10 minutes after 5 o'clock as we make our way to that mythical hour of 6 o'clock. So pull up a chair and stay with us. Hey, the peppers are hot and so are the giveaways. Come see us. WBEV will be at Pepperfest Saturday, September 12th. From 9 a.m. until 3 p.m. at the Park Village Shopping Center, we'll be giving away free sunglasses, plus register to win a 4-pack of tickets to see the Milwaukee Brewers on Friday, September 25th. And our sunglasses are great, folks. They are a fashion statement. If you saw Wally Lukashinsky at the Radio Park Rumble 3, you can tell just how stylish those WBEV glasses are, especially the white ones. I like the white ones. Anyway, let's see. Oh, the poker requests are rolling in on the request line, 887-9595. You can also voice call me at 885-4446. Up next, this one goes out to Dave, Pretty Polly, Jimmy Sturr, and his orchestra on the old Thursday night barn show happy hour.

Jimmy Sturr and his orchestra, Pretty Polly, going out to Dave in Beaver Dam here. All right, let's see. We're going to send the next one down to Watertown. And I also want to send it over to Marquezan, to my sheep farming family, my daughter Miranda, my grandkids, Gabby and Austin, and her husband Dan. They like to raise sheep over there, and a bunch of other animals as well, show animals and whatnot. Although the grandkids are, they've aged out of the 4-H. But anyway, they're still heavily involved. And this one goes out to Mups down there in Watertown, who is going to be sending me pictures of his pickup that he's putting together. A beautiful, bright orange, the way it should be, 350 Chevy engine on a frame. So that should be an interesting picture. This is the Whippin' Pool song. And this one, I want to send this one down to Maury's, too, to Carol and everybody that hangs out at Maury's down there on Madison Street. We'll get a table at Maury's. Here is Jim Peckle.

0: Jim Peckle and the Whiffin' Pool song going off from Ups down there in Watertown. All right, he sent me a picture of it. Okay, it's a nice Chevy frame with a nice orange V8 Chevy engine on it. Wow. He's got a lot of work to do, let's say that. I mean, there's no drive shaft. There's no, no steering wheel. It is in its rough stages. Thanks for sending that picture there, Mups. All right, Linda, music director from Jefferson. She wants to hear Bernie Roberts with Oscar Howard and Blondie. We'll get to that right after we hop in the Barn Show getaway car and go down to Columbus to visit with Kurt Hansen at Mid-State Equipment on the old Thursday night Barn Show Happy Hour.
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0: And don't forget the Mid-State Rental Store, 330 Transit Road down there in Columbus. 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It's the Mid-State Rental Store, 330 Transit Road in Columbus. All right, Bernie Roberts with Oscar Howard and Blondie up to the podium with the Honeybee Waltz.

0: There you go. That's Bernie Roberts with Oscar Howard and Blondie twirling that baton around the stage like she means it. And that is the Honeybee Waltz. All right. Join WBEV in commemorating the 25th anniversary of 9/11 this Friday, September 11th at 9 a.m. It's the Jerry Stewart Show. The Jerry Stewart 9/11 special, followed by ABC's 9/11 special at 10 a.m. That's coming up tomorrow, September 11th, on 95.3 WBEV. We'll never forget. 25 years ago, I was working in the same building, doing the same things that I'm doing now. I mean, the equipment has changed a little bit. The people have certainly changed. I didn't get any older. If you find something you like, you stick with it. And if you like your job, you never work a day in your life. So, I haven't worked a day since. But anyway, yeah, I remember well. I was running a show, a network show that came from New York live. I was putting it on the radio. And so I heard it when it happened. And wow. The most vivid memory that I have is when I got home that day. I worked basically a first shift, and I was usually home by 2:33 in the afternoon. And when my two daughters got off the bus, I was waiting, probably the first time ever, I was waiting at the end of the driveway for them because I just couldn't wait for them to get off the bus and a big group hug right out there in the driveway. That's one of my most vivid memories of 9/11. Anyway, enough about me. John Deere Polka taking us to the news break. This goes out from Kevin Gunderson to his friend Steve. And we'll let Wee Willie introduce his own song.
1: Here's for all the John Deere Polka people, and it's a first for the Wee Willie Band. Wee Willie's going to do the vocal on this one entitled the John Deere Polka.

0: kids. This is for Steve and Kevin. All right, you guys. Just because they're pointing and laughing doesn't mean they're laughing at you. They're laughing with you. With you. Okay. All right. 28 minutes after 5 o'clock. We timed that right out. It is time for news at WBEV Beaver Dam. And as always, we start with the big kids at ABC.
1: From ABC News, I'm Wayne Cabot. Today, for the first time in history, diesel hit $6 a gallon, increasing the cost of all shipping. Diesel prices are up by roughly $2.30 from this time last year. And regular gas prices? The roughly nickel-a-day jump over each of the past couple of days is sobering.
2: We're seeing these prices the highest they've been since late May. And gas prices since the start of the war up $1.33. But the timeline that the president is now outlining in response to questions from our Mary Bruce yesterday should not give Americans optimism that things are going to improve anytime soon. He said yesterday he doesn't think the war is going to end until after the midterm election.
1: ABC's Karen Travers on a day that Brent crude hit 108. Pushed higher by evidence that Iran-backed Houthi rebels have seized a key port on the Red Sea. And now a U.S. official says that Iran has resumed producing limited numbers of ballistic missiles at underground sites. Democrats are seizing on President Trump's promise of $5,000 to every adult if Republicans win Congress. That would add over $1 trillion to the $40 trillion national debt. California Congressman Robert Garcia.
3: There's no one in the country that thinks somehow this new dividend is actually going to happen. What the American people want is the president to actually focus on lowering their costs of gas, groceries, and expand health care.
1: The president's also promising $500 checks will go out in a few weeks to people in 30 states where he says they were overcharged for Obamacare. Missouri is getting its old map back.
4: In a brief, unexplained order with no noted dissents, the Supreme Court granted a request by a Democrat-backed advocacy group to block the GOP-favored map. The decision likely ends the legal whiplash over Missouri's map 2 months to Election Day.
1: ABC's Peter Haralambos. Then an appeals court blocked President Trump's new national voter registry for mail-in votes. 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
0: All right, thank you, ABC. Time now to head over to the Barn Show newsroom and the Slumberland Furniture Studios, also known as the Global Media Center, at 100 Bill McCollum Way. And here with Barn Show News is our own Allison Baggs.
5: Dutch County officials are warning residents about an AI-generated video promoting a fake senior property tax relief program. The Wisconsin DOR says the program and IRS Form 1098-SR do not exist. Officials say it may be an attempt to collect personal information or fees. Watertown Regional Medical Center has added nurse practitioner Kaylee Peterson to its pulmonology team. She treats respiratory conditions including sleep apnea, asthma, and COPD. Appointments are available by calling 920-262-4560. DHS is urging residents to protect themselves from mosquito bites after a Portage County horse tested positive for EEE. The virus is rare but can cause serious illness. Officials recommend insect repellent, long sleeves, and removing standing water. Beaver Dam's student resource officers say a truancy corps program is helping students return to school, pass classes, and graduate. The program brings together students, parents, school staff, and a judge to address the reason behind absences.
6: At the high school level, a judge has the ability to take away a driver's license, work permit,
7: hunting license.
6: Those are huge things. When you're having a teenager at that stage, I mean, a driver's license is a huge game changer for a kid. So, I mean, at the end of the day, we just want the kid to come to school, show up, and do what he needs to do. And, you know, at the high school level, too, they have so many different programmings that kids, routes that kids can take to graduate, and it's all we want.
5: Governor Tony Evers has proclaimed September 10th through November 1st as Wisconsin's agricultural tourism fall season. Fall activities include corn mazes, orchards, winery tours, and farm stays. More information is available at wiagritourism.com. With your Barn Show News, I'm Allison Beggs.
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4: Packers running back Josh Jacobs pleading no contest to misdemeanor charges of battery and criminal damage to property in Brown County Circuit Court today. I'm Bill Scott with sports. He was fined $1,000 on the battery charge, and a deferred judgment agreement was accepted on the damage to property. It's expected the league will soon remove Jacobs from the commissioner's exempt list and impose a suspension, which is expected to be 6 weeks. Jordan Love entering his fourth season as the Packers' full-time starter at quarterback. He's gotten better every year.
5: Year for me is understanding the offense a little bit more, understanding the protections a little bit more, what calls I need to get to, and being able to process everything a little bit faster. So I think year after year, you know, obviously you see more looks from defenses. You know, as we go back, watch film, break stuff down, you figure out the answers, and then, you know, it just starts clicking when you're at the line of scrimmage.
4: Packers practice today and open their season Sunday at Minnesota. More NFL action tonight. Rams and 49ers open up in Melbourne, Australia. 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
7: Lows dip down to about 54, with fog and spots tonight under clear skies, southeast winds around 5 miles per hour. Bright sunshine expected again tomorrow. High temperatures reach up to 78, 59 tomorrow night, mainly clear skies. Partly cloudy and dry Saturday and Sunday, upper 70s. Saturday, low 70s by Sunday. I'm meteorologist Jennifer Wojcicki on 95.3 WBEV, powered by Daily Dodge. Currently, it's 71 degrees.
8: 71. It was 76 when we started the Barn Show 35 minutes ago. A couple more pit stops to make. I got some fresh, hot off the presses livestock closing numbers. We'll start out in peaceful Reeseville at the Milwaukee Stockyards.
9: Cattle were printed steady at the Milwaukee Stockyards on Thursday at close trading. High yielding cuttering utility cows, $1 to $1.15. Premium no roll cows, $120 to $130. Lean cutter cows, $80 to $1 with Kenners and Shells below. 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

0: Friday, September 11th, starting at 11 a.m. with Fed Cattle, followed by Bulls and Cows, 12 noon hay and bedding. 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
1: All right, thank you, Leo and Gary, with those numbers. We had Jennifer with the weather, Allison with the news, and Bill Scott with the sports, our bottom of the hour barn show news team. Hey, the Climbing Lions Pork Chop Dinner is this Sunday, 2026, serving from 11 a.m. until 2 p.m. at Climbing's Lions Hall, Morgan Street in Climbing. I've got two tickets to give away right now to caller number 5 at 885-4446, area code 920. Caller number 5 picks up two tickets for the Climbing Lions Pork Chop Dinner. Now, if you've won something on the show in the last month, please hold your calls and let somebody else win. It is the Climbing Lions Pork Chop. Only call if you plan on attending the event. 885-4446. And while we sit at the edge of the pier and fish for phone calls, here's Steve Meisner and the Legacy Band. Oh, this one's great. It's from the Great American Songbook, The Way You Look Tonight.

0: way you look tonight. Well, we're starting to wind things down on the Barn Show Happy Hour. Let's hop in the Barn Show Happy Hour getaway car. We just made it back from Columbus, visiting with Kurt Hansen down there at Mid-State Equipment. 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
0: 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That's a fact. 95.3 WBEV. 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

0: Those three rascals, Ryan, Carl, and Denny, on the Thursday Night Barn Show Happy Hour, brought to you in part by Key West Tanning.
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Uncle Ozzy from Portage, the late great Uncle Ozzy and the Blue Skirt Waltz. Hey, join us for a dine out day at Benvenuto's in Beaver Dam to benefit the John, the Good Karma John Moser Children's Radiothon from 11 a.m. to 9 p.m. on September 15th. Mention the Children's Radiothon for your dine in, carry out, delivery, or online order, and 20% of the proceeds will be donated to the Radiothon. It's a nice way to give, and great food at Benvenuto's. That's Dine Out Day, September 15th. Mention the Children's Radiothon. 20% of the proceeds will be donated to the Radiothon. Well, the Good Time Dutchman up next as we're just about out of time on the Thursday Night Barn Show Happy Hour. Strawberries.

tonight, Bernie Roberts with Oscar Howard and Blondie making an encore appearance at the Barn Show Happy Hour podium with Hot Time in the Old Town Tonight as Eddie Rivers tunes up in the hallway to play us out.

0: Well, that's going to do it for another hour of fun and mirth, known as the Barn Show Happy Hour. Barn Show produced by Brandon Vick, as always. Tendon Bar tonight, two rascals from down there in the Watertown area, Waterloo area, Steve and Kevin. Kevin Gunderson and Steve Perry. All right, keeping Riff Raff off the dance floor is our contest winner, Tim of Waterloo, picking up a pair of tickets for the Climbing Lions Pork Chop Dinner, which is coming up Sunday, September 13th. I'll have two more tickets to give away tomorrow night on the Spid Peeper edition of the Barn Show Happy Hour. So if you didn't win tonight, tune in tomorrow. You'll get another chance. Our bouncer tonight was Mups down there in Watertown, and driving the Barn Show getaway car, one of our contest losers today, he was caller number 3, Albert the Alley Cat. We know him as Dell. Anyway, he's driving the Barn Show getaway car. Him and his lovely wife are going off to play Huggy Bear and Kissy Face. Well, kids, that's all the BS I can cram into this hour at WBEV Beaver Dam. I got music round the clock for you. We'll have a 70s hour in the 7 o'clock hour. We'll have the night shift. We'll have the insomnia show. And I'll take you all the way to Pam Yonke, the fabulous farm babe, at 5 in the morning. Let's get the news update from ABC.
1: From ABC News, I'm Dave Packer. It's day 2 of the Republican midterm convention in Dallas. President Trump will speak again tonight. Last night, he promised every U.S. adult $5,000 if Republicans kept control of the House and Senate in the midterm elections. Reaction from across the aisle was swift. Democratic Congressman Robert Garcia.
2: Donald Trump is a known liar. This is the biggest liar to ever serve in government, period.
3: Pathological.
2: And look, the dividend is not happening. He promised a dividend on the tariffs. That didn't happen. He promised a dividend on Doge. That didn't happen.
1: The payout would cost the U.S. Treasury over $1.2 trillion. President Trump denying reports of multiple American warplanes damaged during an Iranian airstrike on a U.S. base in Jordan. Sources telling ABC News more than $500 million in damage caused to an A-10 Thunderbolt and 8 F-15s, but as ABC's Mary Bruce reports.
4: When it comes to the war with Iran, Trump insists the U.S. has the upper hand.
5: I think we should call the Hormuz Strait, we should call it the Trump Strait. I should get something out of it. The Trump Strait.
4: But fighting is escalating, and with no end in sight, oil is now back over $100 a barrel. Gas prices at $4.27 a gallon, up over $1.30 since the war began.
1: The artificial intelligence giant Anthropic is confirming reports that documents multiple attempts made by people trying to use it as to possibly develop biological weapons.
6: Anthropic says in each instance it banned the associated user accounts for engaging in efforts to obfuscate the purpose of their research to evade our safeguards, adding that they do not know if the users intended harm or were performing legitimate scientific work. The report comes after a former Anthropic and OpenAI researcher issued a dire warning about the possible dangers of AI.
1: ABC's Matt Rivers. 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

0: Eddie Money along with Ronnie Spector on that one. Take Me Home Tonight. Well, it's a little early for that, but hey, welcome in. I'm Jeff Hall, your host with the most records, Riz, playing the hits, that is. Keeping it on low key as well, as we got music around the clock. No Brewer game tonight, a well-deserved night off for the Brew Crew. They've had quite a streak lately against the Cubs. It was a fun series to watch, no doubt about it. Gonna miss baseball after the World Series. Always gets a little quiet on weekdays because I watch a lot of baseball because that's what I do in the summer. It's America's pastime, and I hope you enjoy it as well. Well, looking at the weather, we got 76 degrees out there, and tonight it's going to be clear skies with overnight lows approaching 54. For tomorrow, mainly clear with highs around 78, and tomorrow night a low of 59 under partly cloudy skies. Winds from the south at 8 to 15. Pretty nice weekend on tap weather-wise. A high of 79 on Saturday for that Badger game. And Sunday, highs level off around 73 under partly cloudy skies for the Packer game. So, yeah, smooth sailing. As we take a break, when we come back, some remakes. We got Bon Jovi doing a Thin Lizzy song. And Thin Lizzy doing Dancing in the Moonlight. The original artist escapes me at this point. We got John Mellencamp and Darius Rucker as well in the windshield. So don't go anywhere. Keep it here on your hometown station, 95.3 WBV.
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0: country crossover hit with Darius Rucker, formerly of Hootie and the Blowfish. 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We'll take a break from the tunes and get the news update from ABC. We'll have a 70s hour in the 7 o'clock hour, the only one of the week. And nothing but 70s music coming out of your radio in the 7 o'clock hour on this Throwback Thursday Night Soiree, 95.3 WBEV.
1: ABC News, I'm Dave Packer. Two sources with knowledge tell ABC News that several U.S. warplanes were damaged in Iran's in an attack on an air base on Jordan earlier this week. ABC's Martha Raddatz.
2: Sources familiar with the attack telling ABC News that the recent barrage of Iranian strikes targeting U.S. bases in the Middle East left 9 U.S. warplanes damaged at a base in Jordan, including an A-10 attack aircraft that lost a wing.
1: But President Trump telling News Nation that there was no damage to aircraft in this most recent attack. Joe DiGenova, an ally of President Trump, said today that he's resigned from his post leading a Justice Department investigation into whether law enforcement and intelligence officials conspired against the Republican president. A 15-year-old boy rescued at sea off the coast of Alaska in the Bering Sea after clinging to a small capsized boat for 3 days, two others not surviving, a brother and a cousin. This is ABC News.
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9: Clear skies tonight with lows around 54. Southeasterly winds.

0: around 5 miles per hour. Highs around 78 tomorrow. Partly cloudy skies tomorrow night. Lows level off around 59. Sunshine mixed with clouds at times and dry Saturday and Sunday. Upper 70s Saturday. Low 70s by Sunday. I'm meteorologist Jennifer Wojcicki on 95.3 WBEV, powered by Daily Dodge. Currently, it's 71 degrees.
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mighty long time, but I'm here to tell you, there's something else. The afterworld. 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Day.

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